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3: 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I brought this up a couple of weeks ago. Kyle Whittingham went from Utah to Michigan, and a great upgrade to get somebody that classy taking over Michigan. And everybody talked about how, well, your Michigan head coach, does he hate Ohio State? Like, you have to go into that job and you got to hate Ohio State. It's just assumed. Well, here is Kyle Whittingham talking about saying that he didn't really hate Ohio State. And there was a little bit of a backlash on that.
6: You commented on a little bit on Ohio State and the rivalry in Chicago. And those comments took on a life of their own. Afterwards,
18: we have a better chance to win if I hated them. I mean, I don't understand. Whatever gives us the best chance to win them all for. Want to beat them worse than anybody, you know, around. And so I don't know how that got to be such a hot topic.
3: All right. Look, he's an older coach, established coach. If he's 35 going in there, then he'll get caught up in the rah-rah and the fans and hating Ohio State. But you don't have to hate Ohio State. I mean, just win. That's all that matters. You can say, I hate Ohio State. You know what they're going to say when you're done? What was your record against them? Oh, we were 4-1. You're a great coach. Man, you didn't hate them as much as you should have. Yeah, how did I do against them? Oh, you had a winning record. That's all that matters. Coaches have gotten fired for not doing well against Michigan. Okay? I know it's part of the upbringing. It was when I was growing up. And it's not that I hated Michigan for any other reason than they were just better than Ohio State sometimes. That was it. Like, I can remember Rick Leach, Dennis Franklin. Like, these quarterbacks who didn't go on to any kind of success in the NFL, but damn, they would beat Ohio State. But it's not like I'm not going to drive through Michigan. If I run out of gas in Michigan, I'm going to push my car over the border to get gas in Ohio. I wasn't going to do that. But it is fun. And if you're around, you know, true Ohio State fans, graduates, they get caught up in it, and it's funny. It's entertaining. I don't think it's life-threatening where I'm going to kill you. It's just, it's a great rivalry. It might be the last rivalry we have in sports. So I just kind of look at it and I go, Kyle Whittingham doesn't have to hate anybody. In fact, I don't believe him if he said, I hate Ohio State. I'd be like, no, you don't, coach. Because he doesn't. Yes, Dylan.
19: Yeah, I mean, remember Ryan Day lost, what, 4 straight games to Michigan? Yeah. And everyone basically, you know, they wanted his head on a pike, and then they won the national title.
3: He was going to lose his job because of that, and then they won the national title.
19: Yeah.
3: I really believe that, hey, you're not beating Michigan. They're winning a national title. Your job's in jeopardy. I don't care if you lose a total of 5 games in, 5 years. You can't lose 5 games to Michigan. And that's the rivalry there. But Kyle Whittingham, I felt bad for him. It's like, no, you hate them, don't you? Not really. Yes, you do. No, I don't. I'm a whatever 60-year-old man. 66-year-old man. I'm too old to hate somebody. Yes, Paul.
20: Or is Kyle Whittingham playing the long game? Lulling Ryan Day into a false sense of niceness. And then when the game's over, he does like a stone cold stunner at halftime. Just a thought.
3: Yes, Dylan.
19: Yeah, does he bring like a freshly baked pie over as if he's a new neighbor in town?
3: And then smash him in the face?
19: Yeah.
3: Pie to the face? Maybe he just tackles him. Was Kyle Whittingham a linebacker? He looks like a linebacker.
20: Sounds like a linebacker.
3: Yeah. Ryan Day is 20 years younger than Kyle Whittingham. I don't think I'd mess with Kyle Whittingham, though. Yes, Molly.
20: Kyle Whittingham, graduate of Provo High School, 2-time All-State linebacker and fullback,
3: yep.
20: Which means he's even tougher.
3: Yeah. He might have been Mike Allstott before Mike Allstott.
20: Right. Doesn't even have a neck.
3: Yes, Marvin.
21: I don't remember what I went to Target for yesterday, but I do remember that John Cooper had an awful record against Michigan when he was Ohio State coach. I think he's maybe like 2-10 And they're like, we can't do this anymore.
3: I think Earl Bruce lost his job as well because of his record against Michigan. I don't know. Has a Michigan coach lost his job because of his record against Ohio State? What about Brady Hoke?
21: No headphones, Brady Hoke?
3: I know. I felt bad. It's like he doesn't have headphones on.
21: Maybe you should have put them on.
3: They're not letting him know anything here. Who's in the confessional? Todd is. 2 hours in the books on this Tuesday. Final hour right around the corner with Fritzy, Dylan, Marv, Paulie, yours truly. 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
31: Hey, you know how the world's kinda in a real scary place right now with the horrible stories we hear about every week? I'm Robert Evans. I'm a journalist and I cover the international fascist movement. And in 2019, July of that year, I decided to do something a little bit different. Instead of covering horror, I wanted to go look for hope. And I found it in a place you might find kind of unlikely, northeastern Syria. The region I visited is known as Rojava, and when the Western media covers it, they mostly just refer to these people as the Kurds. Since 2013, a loose alliance of revolutionaries over there have been fighting to not just drive back ISIS, but to establish something of a utopia, an egalitarian, feminist, eco-conscious community in a place that previously had known mostly war and terror. In the Women's War, I'll take you to this place, and I'll introduce you to the revolutionaries fighting to build it. Brave women who battle for equality with an AK-47, with a spade, and with a pen. Follow me as I travel to a land of war and hope, a place trapped on the edge of utopia and oblivion. I'm Robert Evans. 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
1: If you're hearing this, you should be concerned about the Asian longhorned beetle, an invasive species that's destroying our trees. But you can help. Look for the signs and help stop the beetle.
0: Look up, look down, look around, look up, look down, look around. In the trees and on the ground, 'cause the ALB must be found.
1: Some signs of the ALB are dime-sized holes on tree trunks, a sawdust-like material called frass, and the beetle itself, with a long black body and white spots.

0: I don't. What do I do with that? There's nothing. I can't do anything with that. I'm done. It's, you know. Did that just happen? That happened, right?
1: Yeah.
2: Do it live.
0: I can't get one guy. We're on one of the biggest sports talk radio stations in the country with, in terms of market share in Minnesota. That's who I got. Did I just waste 20 minutes of my life talking about Kyler Murray and the Vikings? I mean, I will never talk about the Vikings again. It's all over. That's it. I'm sorry. I'm just having a moment. Spend all day getting ready for the freaking show. You come in here. You do the damn monologue. You're like, well, this really resonates with the listener. All right. Doc Dan says the KFAN Power Trip show is going to be in Vegas at the end of November, the 25th anniversary of the show. Wow. Well, that's cool. Well, good luck to those guys. They packed the house. I was amazed, Doc Dan. I expected like 5 people to be there. They did a remote, you know, in the middle of the night in Vegas. The place was packed with Minnesotans who were having a great time. Euphemi from Chicago says, hey, Maller, A+, and a slice of Portillo's chocolate cake on the Maller monologue. Quite a murder mystery for the NFL to begin the season. Almost like a game of guess who. Yeah. There you go. Ah, man alive. All right. It is the Ben Maller Show. Time now for the Who Am I game. And here we go. I am the only quarterback. You can answer this on X at Ben Maller. I am the only quarterback to lead the NFL in passing yards per start and yet finish last in winning percentage over the last 50 seasons of the NFL. Again, I am the only quarterback in the last 50 years to lead the NFL in passing yards per start.
1: Who?
0: Yet finish last in win percentage over the last 50 years. Who am I? That is the question. Who? I'm just going to pretend that last segment didn't happen. We'll get to the answer. We'll do it next.
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4: So Matt, you write a newsletter. 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
14: Caffeine can be really good for you and help a lot of things, and caffeine can be kind of bad for you.
15: It's a drug, and in its pure form, Chuck, it is a bitter-tasting crystalline powder.
14: Naturally, it's in the coffee bean and in chocolate and tea, but it's also added artificially in things like soda. 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It's blocking that adenosine. You're going to feel alert and awake. It's got that adrenaline going, and it's rewarding you with the dopamine. I mentioned the vicious cycle, the inevitable crash.
15: Right.
14: Like any stimulant drug, and you want more of it. 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
0: 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Stu Gotts and Company. 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Covino and Rich. The Odd Couple with Rob Parker and Kelvin Washington. The Jason Smith Show with Mike Harmon. And The Ben Maller Show. 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

0: Play video games.
1: Yeah, man.
2: Yeah, man. The new Madden. They'll learn something from it.
1: Yeah.
0: Are you guys already done with college football?
2: I'll go back to it.
1: I've gone back to it.
0: You guys say this every year. Your love of that game lasts about 2 to 3 weeks, and then it just disappears.
2: Yeah.
0: Is it worth that much money for 2 or 3 weeks of fun?
2: Sure.
1: Yeah.
0: Okay.
2: It absolutely is. I enjoy a $10 cup of coffee for about 30 seconds.
0: Good point.
1: Yeah, well said. Yeah, he owns land in Scotland.
2: Yeah. Yeah.
1: True. I like money on that. He True. Likes, yeah. And what he spent on that game, I think he spends about a spin on gambling.
0: True. But like, when was the last time either of you played it?
2: I almost played it last night, but I ran out of time. It is one of those things when I get a hankering for it, and it's always there. I like to start the new season over and play through high school, you know?
1: I think I played it last Friday. Yeah. Hmm. It's fun.
2: Every now and again, I walk by the PlayStation.
1: Yeah.
2: And out of my right ear, I hear, I'm alive. I'm like, oh, that's right.
1: But Hawk's correct. The part where you build up the player is the best part.
2: The best part, man.
1: Yeah.
2: Let them play through high school.
1: Yeah, man.
2: You know? See if you can't diddle the English teacher this time.
1: Jesus.
2: What? You played the game?
1: Yeah, I guess you're right.
0: Paul, calm down. He does consent.
2: Yes. And it was a lady, by the way.
1: Okay.
2: In my game.
0: Mine too.
1: Yeah, same.
2: Mr. Lind, question.
3: Full speed ahead.
0: The Lynx are at Portland tonight at 9 o'clock. The Lynx are something like 12.5 point favorites on DraftKings. They are 27-7. They've won 12 of their last 13, including the last two. What really matters though is this.
2: You're right about that. We got to go to break. We're very late.
1: Okay.
2: I'll give you a what really matters when we come back from this. Is that okay with you?
0: Sure.
1: Bye.
2: We'll be right back. Patrick Moore's your pick.
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0: right, if you like fantasy football, I'm just giving you fantasy football league winners all week. Devin, you play fantasy football?
1: Of course, man.
0: Yeah.
1: Especially Dynasty. I love Dynasty.
0: Yeah, Dynasty has changed the game for me. I've basically once the pandemic started, I started getting into Dynasty leagues, and it's taken over the season long leagues for me. There's just more strategy to it. I feel like the season long leagues, or the redraft leagues, I should say, is just, you know, you have people that don't even pay attention in the entire offseason, and then just go look at their list on ESPN.com, and they can basically just do almost as good as you can. Whereas Dynasty, there's a little more strategy, trying to maneuver draft picks and structure the roster of your team. So yeah, I'm with you on the Dynasty front. But I am doing redraft league winners for this year. On Monday, we did the quarterback position. Call me a homer, but I gave you Kyler Murray as a league winner at the quarterback position. Yesterday, at running back from the Miami Dolphins, I said that Devon Achane would be my league winner. Today, we are going after the wide receiver position, and I guess I won't be called a homer anymore because I'm going after, I'm going with a team, a wide receiver within the division, from your Chicago Bears. Luther Burden III is a league-winning wide receiver this year. Sophomore season for Luther. He had a pretty decent rookie year last year. He only started 5 games, but had 47 catches, 652 yards, 2 touchdowns. But the bulk of that production did come down the stretch, with roughly 74% of his receiving yards coming in his last 8 regular season games played. And the analytics people, who are much smarter than I am, loved Luther Burden's season. His underlying efficiency metrics, now small sample size, but they rank among some of the best all time as a rookie. He had reached qualifying, or had he reached qualifying thresholds, he would have ranked 3rd among all wide receivers in yard per route run, 2.92, behind only Puka Nacua and Jaxon Smith-Njigba. Other rookies to post a yards per route run north of 2.5 in the last decade include Puka Nacua, Ja'Marr Chase, Justin Jefferson, A.J. Brown, and Odell Beckham Jr. And so that's pretty good company to be named with after your rookie season. He ranked 3rd among all NFL wideouts in yards after a catch per reception, 7.1, and ranked 4th in passer rating when targeted last year at 123.1. So now you've got year 2 for Luther Burden. So there's a reason to believe that he would improve in his second year, take another step. Everything else kind of checks the boxes, right? He has an ascending quarterback in Caleb Williams. So you're not worried about the quarterback position. And Caleb might even get better in year 3 for him. He has an elite play caller, with his head coach being Ben Johnson, who was elite as an offensive play caller in Detroit. They've fallen off since he left. And then last year, he elevated that Chicago offense with his play calling. He's thought to be one of the best play callers in all of football. You have some vacated targets in Chicago because their top wide receiver from last season, DJ Moore, is now in Buffalo. He'll be Josh Allen's main guy for the Bills. So all that going in Luther Burden's favor. And then you have what Ben Johnson had to say about Luther Burden. And a lot of times, you know, head coaches do a lot of coach speak when it comes to talking about some of their players. But he compared Luther Burden to Amon-Ra St. Brown a couple weeks ago. Here's what he said about the Burden and Amon-Ra. He said, quote, St. Brown in Detroit, who I have a strong affinity for, he plays the game the same way. I feel that from Luther. I know he wasn't a full-time starter for us a year ago, but the snaps that he did have, he's got that competitive edge and desire to be great. It's carried over into the spring and summer as well. He's been a regular in the building, working out with strength staff, and he wants to be the most conditioned player on the team, wants to be one of the strongest receivers on the team, and just continues to soak in all the knowledge. Burden, so that's pretty strong praise, comparing Burden to Amon-Ra St. Brown, who was another wide receiver who kind of came, I don't want to say he came out of nowhere, but he was drafted, what, 3rd, 4th round for Detroit. Nobody thought he was going to be a fantasy superstar. And he's been consistently a top 5 wide receiver from a fantasy standpoint in the National Football League every single year. So all of this going in Luther Burden's favor, he is currently listed right now in terms of average draft position as wide receiver 22, and he's being drafted 45th overall. You might get Amon-Ra St. Brown type of season in a Ben Johnson offense, and you can draft him right now as the 22nd wide receiver off the board. You're a great fantasy football mind, Devin. You play dynasty football. So you know Luther Burden more than most because you play dynasty football. He was drafted in the first round by the Bears two seasons ago. Was somewhat highly thought of as a rookie draft pick in your rookie drafts. Do you think he makes the big jump? Does this have any logic to you?
1: I think it's about a 50-50 coin flip that he makes the jump. You definitely have great logic.
0: Okay.
1: I'm interested to see how, especially the targets that DJ Moore got last year, how those get divvied up between Burden, Odunze, and Loveland. We can't forget about him.
0: Yes.
1: He could have an incredible
0: season. He's going to take a jump, too.
1: Yes, absolutely. So, and while Burden was very efficient, if those targets scale up too much, I wonder how much that efficiency will drop. So I don't know if it's just as simple as more targets equals big explosion.
0: Sure.
1: But I love the talent. I love the player. Just don't like the team he plays for.
0: Well, yeah, you don't like him from a Viking standpoint. I feel like somebody, it's probably just trying to identify the right person that Bears offense, but like somebody in there is going to have a massive season. And to your point, Colson Loveland might be that guy. He had a great rookie season as a tight end. And by the way, I will give you my league winner at the tight end position either tomorrow or Friday. I got to determine whether I want to do that while I'm out there with Kreisel for Vikings training camp. But maybe we'll do that with Friday when I'm back in studio, noon to three. But somebody like, I liked Rome Odunze a lot last year, and that didn't exactly come to fruition. He might be that guy this year.
1: He
0: had some injury stuff going on last year that I think might excuse his performance. Mm-hmm. Ben Johnson can go two tight end sets because they do have Colson Loveland. They still have Cole Kmet there, and without DJ Moore, maybe they run a little more two tight end set, which is becoming a lot more popular and common now here in the last couple of years in the National Football League. I do think Burden has a chance. I loved him coming out of college. I thought he was the best wide receiver in that draft, and he has every opportunity. He's clearly going to have a bigger role now. He's going to be on the field lot more than he was last season. He's going to be, and I guess it's a matter of whether he's the one or the two, or whether, Odunze, who was also a first round draft pick, very highly thought of. He was in the draft with Malik Nabers. Was that the Marvin Harrison draft?
1: Yes.
0: Yes. And he ended up being, he was a top 10 pick, I believe. He was drafted like around 10.
1: Yeah.
0: Yeah. So, I think someone in that offense is going to explode, and I'm going to put my money on Luther Burden III, especially at the price you're getting at wide receiver 22. All right, we have a couple minutes.
2: The more you know.
0: Devin, I'm going to give you 10 things that sound fake but are true. And number one, I actually knew before, so this was something that didn't sound fake to me. Number one, octopuses have three hearts.
1: I think I heard that.
0: Yeah. I knew they had multiple hearts. Number two, a day on Venus is longer than a year on Venus.
1: Explain that, please.
0: Well, I'm assuming it just takes a really, really long. Well, one, their year, I couldn't tell you the exact, I could probably look it up. Their year is going to be shorter than ours because they have less time to go around the sun. Mm-hmm. And apparently just the way they spin is so much slower than ours.
1: Interesting.
0: A day on Venus is longer than a year on Venus. And don't tell me to explain all these because I don't know all these. Like they sound fake, but they're true. This one blew my mind. Bananas are berries, but strawberries are not. A strawberry is not considered a berry, but a banana is. Why would you call it a strawberry? Who came up with this name?
1: What it is, if it's a fruit or a vegetable, I can't tell the difference between any of them.
0: So, between fruits and vegetables?
1: Pretty much.
0: I mean, there's some of those, I guess you could say that. You can tell the difference between a blueberry and a cucumber, can't you?
1: Yeah, but
0: you're a farmer.
1: True.
0: You grow all these things, and you didn't even know that a strawberry wasn't a berry, did you?
1: No, I didn't.
0: Yeah. It doesn't make sense. Why would you call it a strawberry? Just call it a straw something. Number four, your stomach gets a new lining every few days. Number five, also blew my mind. Sharks existed before trees. How is that possible?
1: That is insane.
0: I just assume trees have been out around forever. So just had all grasslands? Was grass even growing back then? I don't know.
1: Probably not if trees weren't around.
0: Number six, I think I knew this one as well. Honey never spoils. Mm-hmm. By the way, Ryan Carter was in for Program Password. Was that a week ago or 2 weeks? It was 2 weeks ago because I was gone last Friday. And as a gift, delivered some honey that he makes on his own at his house because he's into bees. Amazing. It was delicious. Wow. He should be selling that on the market right now. He should be making a killing selling honey. He should be at the state fair selling his honey. Number seven, things that sound fake but are true. Wombats produce cube-shaped poop. Don't really know what a wombat is, but that's pretty cool.
1: Yeah, that is cool.
0: Yeah, I wish mine was cube-shaped. Number eight also will blow your mind. There are more stars in the universe than grains of sand on Earth.
1: Wow.
0: Just look at like one beach, right? How many grains of sand are in one beach?
1: Yeah.
0: And now think of the entire world, and there's more stars out there than that.
1: It kind of makes sense because at least we know where the Earth ends, but the universe, it keeps going.
0: Well, and it also like the whole concept of, is there life somewhere else?
1: Mm-hmm.
0: There has to be one other star out there, a planet that is close with all those stars, a planet that is close enough to a star to be able to produce life.
1: Yeah, exactly.
0: They just can't get to us. Maybe there's humans somewhere else. I don't know. Number nine, a group of flamingos is called a flamboyance. And number 10, the Eiffel Tower grows about 6 inches taller in the summer. So somehow that thing is expanding during the summer.
2: The more you know.
0: All right, we're going to talk Minnesota Vikings football with analyst for the Vikings Radio Network, Vikings Audio Network. 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
17: An NFL quarterback battle has been settled. The Vikings announcing that Kyler Murray has won the starting job over J.J. McCarthy. A couple of injury headlines. The Saints say veteran D lineman Cam Jordan could miss the start of the season with a hamstring strain. And Bears safety Kobe Bryant is out 4 to 6 months after undergoing knee surgery. NBA news. The Warriors say they're optimistic that veteran guard Steph Curry will agree to a contract extension that will make him a Warrior for life. I'm Matt McCoy.
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0: I made fun of you for the cucumber thing, Devin. But then I'm getting texts saying the cucumbers are a fruit.
1: My point, which exactly.
0: I thought it was a vegetable. The AI overview says it's both. Scientists say it's a fruit because it grows from a flower and has seeds. Cooks say it's a vegetable because we eat it in salads.
1: We have to pick one.
0: I learned something today that cucumber is a fruit. One person who clearly knew that a cucumber is a fruit because he is one of the smartest people I've ever met, that would be Pete Bursich, analyst for the Vikings Audio Network. Hello, Peter.
18: How's it going, Tenna?
0: Good.
18: It's a little early for you to be working, isn't it?
0: Yeah, I'm sorry. I had to wake you up to actually join me today. Usually I let you sleep in a little bit.
18: Well, yeah, I mean, other than the fact that I'm in Beijing. And
0: what?
18: So it is the middle of the night here. But
0: are you serious?
18: No.
0: Oh, okay. I was going to say, if you are in Beijing, I'd rather talk about that than the Vikings.
18: Well, no, I don't like the fact that you just assumed you knew what time it was where I'm located. So
0: you are a man of mystery. There's no doubt about that. How are you feeling about going back to work on Saturday? You get to call a game.
18: You know what? I feel great about it. We get to, I don't know how many years now we've been doing the simulcast on TV with Fox, and yeah, it's going to be fun. It's going to be, we'll have, I don't know if we'll have anybody the first game, but I know we'll have, I think, Justin Jefferson mic'd up and Kevin O'Connell at some point will join us again, which, I mean, it's always kind of, he gets it, right? It's like one of those things where Kevin gets the bit. And, I just I would never picture Mike Zimmer wanting to be on the radio during the course of even a preseason game. But, Kevin, it's just awesome to hear him call the play, talk about what we're going to see, and then just to point emphasis on the plays, why he called it and all those things. It's an insight that you very rarely get, And so, we'll see. It's just a lot of fun to be able to do all that.
0: All right. Now be honest with me though. Let's get inside broadcasting here, because I have to imagine you don't like preseason games because, one, you have to do a lot more work to prep for the game, right? You got to basically almost like double the amount of players of a bunch of guys you didn't know anything about. And now all of a sudden you got to do research on them. And then, the games just aren't as exciting because they don't mean as much.
18: Well, I think the main thing is you're focused on the Vikings. But yes, there's a lot more work that goes into the preseason, period. It's just like this morning you're doing the flip card and the Vikings make a move at running back. So, you got a white again, just take some white out and get rid of a guy and then add, Jamar Jefferson. So it's changing. You got to dig for information on guys, but it's fun to get to know them. And it's a great opportunity for these guys to get out there and, make a name for themselves and try to get in the NFL. It's a different animal from back in the day when, the starters actually played quite a bit. going into, you know, game three. And, you know, now, you know, just Kevin O'Connell is a different way. And we've been successful on opening days, so we can't really question it. But, you know, being healthy these days is just so important. I mean, you look around at what's going on in Chicago, and that's a crazy thing, is just the difference in training camps and how Johnson is running such a physical training camp with Chicago Bears. I mean, you know, they've got guys injured, they got guys beat up, but it's just a different mentality, different philosophy. Yeah, you have to be ready for all, you know, I don't even know if there's 90 guys on the roster, but yeah, you have to be ready for all of them to be out there at some point. And yeah, it's a lot of fun. And there's always names that pop up, and there are a few this year that I think might pop up in the preseason, and it'll be interesting to see if they do.
0: All right, big quarterback news yesterday. Kyler Murray named the starting quarterback. Before we talk specifically about Kyler and before we talk specifically about J.J. McCarthy, what are your thoughts on the process of how this all played out in terms of the quarterback competition and then the having them compete against each other and then the timing of when the news came out?
18: I think it's just them being honest about the situation, that they're going to take a look at both. They wanted to gauge and see, you know, how much J.J. McCarthy had advanced in the offseason, because that's the thing with younger players, right? There's always development. So how much had he developed? How much had he improved upon how he looked at this point a year ago? So they wanted to, validate that. They also need to get a good look at Kyler Murray, who's schematically just kind of a different quarterback than I think what Kevin O'Connell's used to. So you put those two things together, you mix them up, and here you go. And then, you know, there is something to be said about evaluation in the preseason, in training camp, when you've got guys going with the twos and with the threes, right? Because a guy might look great with the twos, and then you throw him in with the ones, and he might disappear a little bit. It's just, it's a different level of talent. It really is. And that's why guys are starters and get paid what they do. It's a tough thing. As far as the timing of it, it's earlier than we knew about Sam Darnold being the starter, right? You know, so we didn't really know it was Sam Darnold's team until we got to combined practices against Cleveland a couple of years ago. So by no means do I think it's too late than it should have been. Kyler has plenty of time, plenty of snaps over the next, we still have 6 weeks before the season starts, or 4 weeks. I mean, we're a month from tomorrow is the opener. So there's plenty of time for Kyler Murray to learn, all the nuances of what they're trying to do.
0: How did you view Kyler's run in Arizona? What did you always think of him as a quarterback? Obviously, we've seen him on the other side of the ball a couple different times. Then how does he fit into what the Vikings have already established here and what they're doing?
18: What surprised me about him, and going back and look at my notes, is just the accuracy that he threw with. He's a very accurate passer. So hopefully that will carry on. And if you remember, when Kevin O'Connell was announced as head coach, one of the first things he said when it came to quarterback,

0: 9 to noon has become noon to 3 from Twin Cities Orthopedics Performance Center and Minnesota Vikings Training Camp. We are overlooking 4 perfectly manicured practice fields 3 days before a New York Giants preseason game. And it's just the two of us with Nordo by my side and one heavy hitter guest to start. It's Mike Florio, ProFootballTalk.com, NBC's Football Night in America, and an author of several books. Mike joins us now. How have you been? And how's the book writing venture going during the heart of training camps with so much going on? And good afternoon.
1: Well, good afternoon, Paul. Hello, Nordo. First of all, when did you change the intro music to a marching band version of the Sanford and Son theme song? That's impressive.
0: Yeah, it's a long story. High school marching band, Friday Football Feast, surprised us, showed up, did Quincy Jones Street Beater years ago. Then the next layer of it with rights fees and stuff like that and copyright and podcasts. And so we've changed all of our music so we don't get stuck. You know what I mean?
1: Well, that's a good deal. Yes, I'm very sensitive to copyright since I am generating copyrighted material on a daily basis. When we talked last time, I told you about Accessory After the Fact. You did not like the title. You scoffed at the title.
0: What was the title again?
1: I have a pending publishing offer right now. Yeah. My agent's working out the details to put it in bookstores coast to coast, nationwide. We'll see if we can work out the deal. We'll see if anybody else comes out of the woodwork and offers something. But that part of it's going well, and I've been trying to make time every night. I try to find 2 hours every night to unplug from the PFT grind and sit down and create some stuff that just kind of flows out of the ether into my fingers, and we keep moving forward. We keep creating. It's just fun. The process is fun. It's a nice balance to what I do all day long. So I'm working on a book of short stories now. I'm working on the 8th one, trying to land a plane there. Got 2 more to come up with, and we'll see what happens with that one.
0: It helps having a wonderful staff, right? I mean, you have staff writers, and I mean they're providing content seemingly every 15 minutes. Your staff's fantastic.
1: Yeah, and I appreciate that. Look, we've got a nice rhythm that unfolds from very early in the morning until very late at night. And when I detach around 9 o'clock Eastern time, I'm still on call. I'm still around if something comes up. And I'll flip-flop back and forth between whatever I may be working on creatively. And if there's an item that I want to post, I'll post it. So I try to get 15 to 20 every day, especially this time of year. But everybody else chips in, and we have a very healthy complement of stories about everything that's going on, all the transactions, all the developments, everything and anything that someone would be interested in. The guiding light for me is, what would I be interested in? What do I want to know as a fan of football? And we've tried for nearly 25 years. November 1 is the anniversary. We've tried to provide the place that we would want to visit if we were on the other side of the screen.
0: 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Kyler gets the call here. He'll play Saturday at the New York Giants. What do you expect this season from Kyler Murray working with Kevin O'Connell?
1: Well, I expect him to be the starter all year long because O'Connell told us that at the annual league meetings in Arizona. Once they pick a starter, that's the guy. There's not going to be a flip and a flop. There's not going to be a short leash. There's not going to be a starter for a month and then another starter. Now, we know what can happen if all of a sudden everything goes to hell, but his plan is, his desire is, to go wire to wire with the same guy, because the 2 years they've done that under O'Connell, they've gone to the playoffs. The 2 years where it's been a revolving door patchwork, primarily due to injuries, but also ineffectiveness of the replacements, then you don't make the playoffs. But they came dangerously close last year. They finished on the right side of 500. There is some continuity from 1 year to the next, but the biggest change, obviously, is in starting quarterback. And this is the most talented, objectively talented quarterback that Kevin O'Connell's had in what's now his 5th season with the Vikings. So we'll see where it goes. And, Paul, I don't know what you think about this. I didn't get caught up in the day-by-day drip-drip of the practices, who won this round, who won that round, because there's so much we don't know. We don't know what the offense and defense are doing strategically. We don't know if they're trying to create scenarios where it's tougher or easier on the quarterback. I think this was determined from the moment Murray signed. It was his job to lose. In theory, McCarthy could have taken it from him. He had a chance to do it for a couple of weeks. And if you look at the broad schedule, the broad calendar of August, yesterday was the perfect day to name the starter, and it may have been the day that they flagged back in March. Here's the day that we name a starter going into the preparation for the first preseason game.
0: I think you laid it out perfectly. Now, Kyler Murray, after practice yesterday, spoke to the media. There's a quote I saw at ProFootballTalk.com about his lack of running during training camp. His roadrunner game, as it was written at ProFootballTalk.com, I mean, it should open things for Justin Jefferson, right?
1: Oh, yeah, we were talking about that today on PFT Live, and one point that Chris Sims made is there could be occasions where if he would just pat the ball one more time and wait another half second, Justin Jefferson's going to be open, and he's going to take off instead. But the thing is, after he has a couple of 25-yard gains when he takes off because his guys are covered, those guys aren't going to be covered the same. You're going to put the defense in a bind where they have to decide when they peel away from the receiver and try to shut off whatever running lane may be available to him. So once he gets out there and starts doing that, Josh McCown talked about this a few weeks ago. Kyler addressed it yesterday. That's the one element that doesn't show up in a training camp competition because you don't have that same reality. The clock isn't moving the same way. There isn't a risk of being sacked. There isn't that 50-yard off he goes with that same circumstance you would have during a game when the walls are closing in. So that's a skill that is rare for quarterbacks. The Vikings haven't had a guy like that really since Dante Culpepper, and look at what he was able to do from 2000 to 2005. That makes the passing game eventually a lot easier to operate if the defense is scared to death of the roadrunner taking off and moving the sticks and gaining large chunks of real estate.
0: Do you think, or do you have steam, or do you think, just riding your discernment, do you think McCarthy and his agent may seek a trade from here, given he's going to be the two?
1: Well, I know from last year when there was confusion as to what the Vikings were going to do in March of 2025, is it going to be Darnold? Is it going to be Jones? Is it going to be Rodgers? There was a sense from the perspective of the various people on the outside who were dealing with the Vikings that no one seemed to know what was going on. No one seemed to know who was making these decisions. I picked up the sense that if McCarthy gets supplanted for Darnold or Jones or Rodgers, he was not going to be happy about that. You fast forward by a year, and I can understand some of the stuff that's coming from Michigan man Shefty on this because I think it's coming straight from McCarthy's camp. Now, whether this is just huffing and puffing by an agent that will stop short of trying to blow someone's house down, that remains to be seen. But I could see McCarthy being upset, feeling like he didn't get a fair shot to win the job, feeling like he's better than the training camp, quote-unquote, competition reflected, and maybe wanting out. But, Paul, where do you go? Where do you trade him to? He's not going to be a starter anywhere else. All those jobs are filled. The right. only thing that I think both sides could do is continue to work together, continue to try to improve, and see if an opportunity emerges after the season starts. We know that there will be injuries. Look at what happened with Teddy Bridgewater 10 years ago this month. It creates an opportunity. It creates desperation for a team that's suddenly looking for someone. But the question is McCarthy in that category? Is he a Sam Bradford, like the Vikings traded for, gave up a 1 and a 4 10 years ago because they were desperate? What does McCarthy hold by way of potential for another team that all of a sudden is scrambling to find a starter? But that may be the only path out of this. And until then, it's up to McCarthy to behave the way that the Vikings expect him to. You know, every team has a vision for its backup, how its backup is approaching the job, what its backup is trying to do. And the team and the player have to be on the same page. I'm here to support the starter. I'm here to help the starter. I'm here to maybe press the starter, but I'm not here to try to take the starter's job. And I'm definitely not here to start whispering in the locker room about how this guy's screwing up and I'm better than him. So everybody needs to just work together and understand that these are the circumstances and there's a mutual win-win down the road. And who knows what happens down the road? We've seen crazier things. We saw Bryce Young get benched his second season, and then once he got back on the field, he reached a new level. They used to say you'll ruin a young guy if you bench him. I don't think that's true anymore. So I think all options are on the table, but I think it's in everyone's best interest right now to try to find a way to work together because it's not like somebody's going to show up and offer anything significant for J.J. McCarthy.
0: So you think the leak came from the McCarthy camp? And the reason I ask it, the reason I'm asking it is, and you know this better than anybody, man. I mean, there have been a million leaks in the history of the NFL involving players, coaches, personnel people, stuff like that. I mean, this was a big spot story. And if the leak came before the team had planned to announce it publicly, I mean, that's kind of a big breach, don't you think?
1: Well, it's a little litmus test right on the threshold of the announcement of the decision. And it very well could be that the quarterbacks were told before the team was told, and they were asked to keep it to themselves. Now, between the two quarterbacks, Kyler Murray and J.J. McCarthy, which quarterback's agent is more likely to be the one to let it out as kind of an F you? You want to keep this quiet? Good luck keeping it quiet. And it doesn't take much to connect dots and read tea leaves. And when you look at the content of some of the things Schefter said on air and some of the stuff he tweeted, he's clearly coming at this with a J.J. McCarthy bias, right? It's part of the price you pay for getting the scoop. You got to carry water sometimes on behalf of the person who gave you that information. That's how the insider game works. So I know people get very nervous when people start talking about who their sources may be. Well, that's why, because one thing I've learned about the sausage-making process, anybody who tries to tell the world how the sausage gets made, the guy with his hand on the meat grinder doesn't like that.
0: Mike Florio, ProFootballTalk.com, PFT, you know we. In the division, the Chicago Bears lost free agent DB Kobe Bryant for the regular season with injury, and potentially star wide receiver Luther Burden for training camp and maybe longer. How much do you think that hampers Ben Johnson's team?
1: Well, it's an issue, but you know what? If you're ever going to have that thing happen, you want it to happen long enough in advance that you can come up with a plan and implement that plan. Injuries are going to happen during the season where you're scrambling. The next train is on the tracks. It's 6 days away. It's 5 days away. It's 4 days away. And you got to scramble to figure out what you're going to do. Do we elevate someone from the practice squad? Do we pilfer someone from someone else's practice squad? Is there a free agent out there? Is there a trade to be done? They at least have a runway before the first game that counts to try to figure out how they're going to address this. And with Burden, this is one of the realities of training camp in the preseason. There's no obligation to say anything about injuries. So they'll just keep their mouths shut. That's the smart play. And then the Wednesday before the first regular season game, we'll get that very minimal bare bones information on the injury report Wednesday, Thursday, Friday. And that's how it typically will unfold. For any of these guys who've had an injury, haven't had a surgery, there hasn't been a definitive statement as to how long they're going to miss, they just fall into this bucket of guys that we don't know anything about, and in most cases won't know anything about until we start seeing the official injury reports.
0: The Vikings are at the New York Giants Saturday for the first preseason game. Do you give the Giants even a puncher's chance at the postseason with John Harbaugh at the helm?
1: Yes.
0: Why?
1: He turned the Ravens around immediately in 2008 with a rookie quarterback who they didn't even want to start that year. The only reason Joe Flacco started is because Troy Smith had tonsillitis in the preseason, and it forced Joe Flacco into the starting lineup, and they became confident he could protect himself, and they decided to ride with him. I think 2008 was really the year that the presumption pivoted from sitting a first rounder to playing the first rounder, and Flacco was a big part of that, and Harbaugh was able to come in and get the most out of the players who were there. So he's got 18 years. What was the stat? He's had, let me think of this, his worst season in 18 years with the Ravens was 5-11.
0: Wow.
1: In the past 10 years, the Giants have won five or fewer games six times.
0: Oh, wow. Oh, that's a great nugget. Holy cow, let me write that thing down for Saturday.
1: So they'd love to be perennially on the brink of the playoffs. They'd love to be getting into the playoffs two out of 3 years. They'd love to be petering out at the conference championship level. That's the thing. For every team that gets frustrated with the fact that its coach does well but not well enough, there's another team out there that would love to have that problem. And I think the Giants are going to have that quote-unquote problem, and maybe with a few years and they make the right moves by way of enhancing the roster, maybe they're going to be a team that becomes one of the short-list Super Bowl contenders in the NFC.
0: Happened to watch Hard Knocks last night?
1: Yeah, you know, I did, because there was some buzz yesterday that it's like the greatest Hard Knocks episode ever. Well, I mean, anything that doesn't involve eating a GD snack is not going to topple one of the Rex Ryan episodes. And it was, you know, it was
0: all right.
1: Look, listen, these aren't documentaries. These are infomercials. We are only seeing what the subject of the show wants us to see. We are not getting stuff that would be really fascinating. You can argue it's better than nothing, But as preseason Hard Knocks goes, it's not much better than nothing. It's stuff that we've seen over and over again. You know, there were a couple of moments that were interesting. Mike McDonald jawing at Derek Hall because he was getting too close to Sam Darnold, bull rushing the guy back into Darnold. That's how a guy falls down and tears a quarterback's ACL. The stuff about Terron Arnold I thought was interesting because they seem to think he'll be available to play in the preseason. I think that's a coin flip at best, because I think if somebody signs him, the league could put him on paid leave immediately. The only reason why he hasn't is because he isn't on team. So that's a real risk, and I ask myself, is this guy good enough to justify that risk? And if he was, Paul, he'd still be on the Lions.
0: Right, and I mean, they spent like 8 minutes on Sam Darnold's spin rate. It was kind of cool from a production standpoint to slowly see that ball spin through the sky. I thought that was cool. But Terry and Arnold, that tease they had at the end, probably for next Hard Knocks, the former Lions corner is facing 4 felonies from a month and a half ago.
1: 8 felonies.
0: Oh, 8?
1: With life in prison. And they really downplayed that. They did mention, the narrator mentioned felony, but they didn't get into the details. They just treated it like any other off-field issue. What do we do? Hey, John Schneider said to his assistant GM, you know, we think about other situations where a guy was acquired who had this other stuff. Well, there aren't many guys who are acquired with this kind of stuff where they're facing serious felony charges, where they've systematically built the case by getting guilty pleas from other people who were involved in what was an obvious scheme to try to recapture property that had been stolen from a house that Terron Arnold was renting. They work their way up the ladder, and they think they have him dead to rights. And who knows how long it's going to take for all that to play out. I just think that he's not good enough to justify acquiring that headache and that distraction and the possibility that the moment you sign him, you're going to be paying him not to play.
0: Wow. Yeah, that's crazy. All right, lastly, and nostalgically, Adrian Peterson is joining the Vikings Ring of Honor this November. It'll take place with the Bills Monday Night Football game. With Adrian, do you consider him a top five or like a top three running back of all time?
1: Top three is hard to do because you have Jim Brown, you have Walter Payton, you have Emmitt Smith, you have Barry Sanders. Top five, you can make the argument, I think.
0: Yeah.
1: Definitely top 10. And next year's Hall of Fame voting is going to be interesting because off-field issues aren't supposed to matter, but he had the off-field issue 2014 that caused him to play in only one game that season. How much of that gets filtered into the brains of the 50 people who have to decide who gets in and when? There may be, and all it takes is 11, there may be enough people in that room who think that because of the off-field stuff, Adrian Peterson waits a year or maybe 2 years before he gets in.
0: You are fantastic, and your website's the bomb, profootballtalk.com. Thank you, and have a wonderful day, okay?
1: All right, see you, Paul.
0: Yep, Mike Florio, PFT. Yeah, you know we. Perfect way to start a noon to 3 presentation with a slot swap with the 10 to Fitzgerald. They did a 9 to noon in fantastic fashion. And with Nordo here, yours truly, Paul Allen, making part of the TimberTech What's on Deck set list, some talkbacks, because everything with Kyler Murray popped so late 9 to noon yesterday. What do you think about some talkbacks today, Mr. Nordquist?
2: I would love it. Vikings-related talkbacks here, and it's the conversation. If it continues to be about QB1, which you're going to hear some KO and some Kyler cuts next segment.
0: Kyler cuts.
2: During Mike's Bites.
0: Mike's Bites.
2: But to that end, free iHeartRadio app, hit that microphone, give us up to your best 30 seconds. It's such a beautiful and serene perch that we are on.
0: Yeah, we haven't been here in so long. It's copyright Barry Manilow. Looks like we made it. They tell me during a lot of these perch shows it's super windy.
2: Yeah.
0: And it, like, really? Okay. Well, the winds of change don't seem to be impacting the old noon to three fill-in presentation, right?
2: Well, maybe the winds of change exhausted their energy yesterday
0: when
2: a certain news item popped.
0: Shoot,
2: as we get to see QB1 and now the officially designated QB2 et al. Out there on the practice fields as far away from us as humanly possible.
0: Mm-hmm.
2: But yeah, talkbacks always in the mix, and Brett's going to filter through for FCC violations and play a bunch for us
0: today. It's a double B presentation. Brett Blakemore, guys, the great Chip Love Covenant from FM 100.3 KFAN. Like Nordo said, anything Vikings related via talkbacks for sure. But the A topic is, until it's not, that the quarterback spot is Kyler's money.
2: The wind showed up.
0: It's I know, exactly. Don't tempt fate, Paul.
3: Personal foul, clipping.
0: It's Kyler's money. What do you like? What do you loathe? What do you expect? So you can empty your notebooks on that via the talkbacks, and we will play them somewhere in the neighborhood of 12:40 and 1:15-ish. Part of the TimberTech What's on Deck set list does include Minnesota Vikings offensive line coach Keith Carter joining us following the walkthrough we're watching right now. That'll be about 12:55. Dane Mizutani from the Pioneer Press at 2 o'clock for Double B, guiding the great ship Love Covenant, and Nordo on site at TCOPC. I'm Paul Allen. 9 to noon is noon to 3 on FM 100.3 KFAN.
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1: 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I'm Robert Evans. I'm a journalist and I cover the international fascist movement. And in 2019, July of that year, I decided to do something a little bit different. Instead of covering horror, I wanted to go look for hope. And I found it in a place you might find kind of unlikely, northeastern Syria. The region I visited is known as Rojava, and when the Western media covers it, they mostly just refer to these people as the Kurds. Since 2013, a loose alliance of revolutionaries over there have been fighting to not just drive back ISIS, but to establish something of a utopia, an egalitarian, feminist, eco-conscious community in a place that previously had known mostly war and terror. In the Women's War, I'll take you to this place, and I'll introduce you to the revolutionaries fighting to build it. Brave women who battle for equality with an AK-47, with a spade, and with a pen. Follow me as I travel to a land of war and hope, a place trapped on the edge of utopia and oblivion. I'm Robert Evans. 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
1: 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As part of Vikes Bites, it's really going to be dominated Vikes Bites, thank you, Brett.
2: It's a covenant cleanup.
1: We say stupid things all of the time.
3: The con.
2: Now, Brett, I can't scream it too loudly because we got a walkthrough right in front of us, but
3: the con.
0: Well, that's perfect because I have this.
3: The con!
2: Brilliant.
0: There we go.
1: The Vikes Bites today is going to be dominated by two voices. You're going to hear from quarterback Kyler Murray, and you're going to hear from head coach Kevin O'Connell. And the first thing that I wanted to play for you is from his press conference yesterday afternoon, as he announced eventually to local media and beyond, to all of us rubes out there, that Kyler Murray was the preferred quarterback, that he was going to be QB1. And here he is from yesterday, kind of explaining exactly what Kyler did to earn that designation as QB1.
4: There's moments in time where you know there's comfort from Kyler. In the scheme, he had some really high completion days where, you know, he was able to show some really, really good understanding of just putting the ball in play, playing with great timing, rhythm. You know, you guys have seen him be explosive when there's opportunities there, but you've also seen him check the ball down and put the ball in play and get us from a first and 10 to a second and 3. And then, you know, as you continue to look at the body of work through really through those 10 days, you know, what jumped out is what could be. And at some point in this thing, you know, knowing the timeline we had and knowing that we needed to do some sort of a projection based upon, you know, a lot of those things. And then as the installs piled up and you'd see a little bit of a slowdown from a processing standpoint, it would then, you know, maybe the next day there was an immediate response. And just some of those things bode really, really well for his role now as we lock in on this thing and try to do the best we can to prepare him, as well as, you know, the one-on-one that can take place with me and him, as well as doing things that he's comfortable with within the confines of how we want to be with our philosophy on offense.
2: A couple of things here. First and foremost, for this walkthrough, Kyler Murray walked out with Brian O'Neill. That's a very, very wise move by Kyler Murray. Long walk, stopped and chatted. Bona fide team leader and absolutely one of the vocal leaders of the offense. Always good to get in the good graces of leaders like that. I thought that was pretty cool. Early in that clip, Kevin O'Connell said, with Kyler, we like or you know, we it was what could be.
1: There you go.
2: What could be.
1: You use the word projection in there as
2: well.
1: Yeah,
2: but the what could be would just inherently, even though it wasn't spoken, inherently would be compared to the what we know is. So therefore, if you think of the McCarthy situation, what we know is this. What could be, we believe, is this with Kyler Murray.
1: Yeah.
2: Okay, well, a side can be taken here, too, with only 10 starts. I mean, there's still what could be with J.J. McCarthy, too. But the what could be and the projection part of it, I thought was moderately interesting. What about you?
1: Yeah, well, that's what triggered my brain cells moving in terms of that particular quote, because it kind of goes back to the way that we looked at the whole thing from March to now. Heavily favored was Kyler in this particular situation.
2: Yeah, the favorite won the race, but it was a race.
1: It was a race that existed, but the heavily favored horse won the race. And he won the race based on the things that we kind of spent segments all summer talking about. And so if you know, this was kind of a clarifying or it's not a vindicating moment. It's not like we were waiting on pins and needles to try and make sure our takes were correct.
2: Yeah.
1: I just think
2: you looked at the past performances of the favorite. You looked at the second choice. Wentz had the puncher's chance at 30-1, but he never was starting.
1: Yeah.
2: And the past performances came to fruition in the match race. And sorry to clip right there, but like yesterday being here for the O'Connell press conference and the majority of practice, I'm chatting with a lot of people. And you know, I said it yesterday. I'm either seeing it on social media or I'm actually hearing it from some people with whom I chat who are not with the team about this never was a competition.
1: Yeah.
2: You know, it just basic. So basically, like I said to somebody yesterday, so what you're saying is it was 10 practices, and let's say each quarterback gets in the neighborhood of 35 to 45 snaps of practice.
1: Yep.
2: Let's put 60% on Kyler and 40 on JJ. Okay, does that sound fair? So that means through 10 practices, to appease somebody's feelings with a new player here who can't possibly know all the nuance of a complicated, at times difficult system that's effective, you're telling me that they just gave somebody 350 snaps to make sure they don't pout? You gave somebody 350 snaps the other guy probably could have used a lion's share of,
1: right,
2: to get up to speed? I just don't buy it.
1: No, I don't buy it either.
2: Sell the ruse.
1: If anything, where this because the idea they're ending it before a preseason game even takes place, I think if you just look a little bit deeper, I think that just kind of tells you, hey, JJ had his moments. JJ has become better than he was a year ago. But along the way, the entire time, when you're faced against the what can be, mm-hmm, and the projection and those 87 starts, that's why it's just like an unintentionally rigged game. I bet at some point, potentially, they just said, yeah, he has gotten better, but it's not good enough.
2: Yeah.
1: It's not ready yet. And we are starting to see diminishing returns of splitting the reps. I got to make a decision, and I need to take these reps away from number 9, have the tough conversation,
2: yeah,
1: and we're going with Kyler.
2: Yeah.
1: And so
2: I thought it would be later in the week. The story broke yesterday. Florio thinks it was planted by McCarthy's camp. If it was, and I learned that it was, it's going to bug me. It's going to bug me because that's a big spot situation happening here. And if it potentially changed when the announcement was going to be made because somebody sour grapes, I just don't like that. If that's true, I can't say it is. Florio thinks it is. I don't know. It would bug me.
1: What's the value of that? I know what the value is when an agent could help control the conversation via inside.
2: Well, you're just bleeping somebody.
1: Reports. But that's what I'm. I don't
2: see
1: any positive value to
2: there
1: that.
2: There isn't.
1: Are you trying to create urgency behind, or create, or
2: yeah,
1: or basically foster negativity or ill will in the house? Because at this stage, we love JJ. We root for him. We hope he has a 15-year career.
2: Yeah.
1: There's not a lot on tape right now from a valuation standpoint,
2: right,
1: as part of that urgency if a transaction was to be made. And I believe Kevin O'Connell, I would assume you do too, they want to keep JJ. So as we were talking about yesterday, the idea of moving on from him, your conversation with Florio as well, kind of nailing it, that if that sort of thing comes about, that feels like the urgency or the first push would be on the agent side versus the team side. Maybe I'm wrong on that.
2: Double B, give us your best Kyler Murray cut you have. Then we're going to pause because walkthrough's probably going to end a little early, and I don't want to make the offensive line coach wait.
3: All right, here's that little Kyler Murray, what he's excited for and his comfort in the system.
5: Again, I mean, I'm playing a kid's game. I'm blessed to be here. I'm blessed to be able to in this position to be the quarterback of this team with, you know, the great guys that I have around me. KO calling the plays. Honestly, I just got to go out there and be myself. You know, not try to do too much. This is a great group of guys, great team that I have around me, and I'm excited for it.
6: KO keeps using the word comfort, looking for comfort in the system. Where are you at in that process?
5: Yeah, every day it keeps getting better. You know, just trying to come out here, put my best foot forward. There's gonna be good days, there's gonna be bad days, facing adversity every single day, but again, I'm definitely getting more comfortable as each day goes.
2: There are, whether it's Kyler Murray, there are those who matter with the Minnesota Vikings offense, as I learned yesterday with some side chats, who are supremely confident in what's happening with Kyler Murray.
1: Sweet.
2: And it's not, and there, and none of it has to do with we don't like McCarthy or we think McCarthy's over his head. It's just there's so much we don't see with the walkthroughs, the meetings, and so many things they do. There are some key people who are kind of like, well, this is exactly where we thought it would be. There are a lot of things that are going to be done that we can't do now because of the video rolling in the stands. And we think it's going to be really good. So that would play into the what could be slash projections. Let's run some of those talkbacks, do some more KO and Kyler cuts a little later in the presentation. Vikings offensive line coach Keith Carter joins us within the next 15 minutes on KFAM.
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0: All right, Double B, the race fixer, Green Bay Packers fan, in control of the talkbacks. Expect nothing but negativity involving Kyler Murray, J.J. McCarthy, and the 2026 Minnesota Vikings. Maybe I'll be surprised. But we do thank you for recognizing 9 to Noon is a talkback aficionado, a talkback leader. Your opinions matter. Big-time news broke yesterday, a little over 24 hours from now, and people want to talk about it with 9 to Noon, which is noon to 3 today from the Minnesota Vikings practice facility and offensive line coach Keith Carter within 15 minutes. All right, Double B, let us have it.
1: Well, I'll just say there's a reason that you guys are there, and I'm stuck here in St. Louis Park. I don't know if I'm allowed there. Not really.
0: They look for you to make sure you and Senekin are not peeking through fences to try to steal Scheme and send it to super special Matty LaFleur.
1: A little phone over the fence trick there. Yeah. All right, here we go.
2: Question for Paul Allen. Paul, what do you think about KOC's ability to change his coaching style to better fit Kyler Murray? I don't see it happening. I don't think he can do it. What say you, Mr. Announcer?
0: Well, thank you. Thank you for that piece of theater. Change his coaching style. I would like to think that in becoming a coach of the year at one point during his career and getting a second contract, that part of it involves morphing each and every year and having some look in the mirror moments and improving on things on which you can improve. Now with Kyler Murray, there is such an element that is in front of this Minnesota Vikings offense with Kyler Murray's legs. And I stick by what I said, you know, either RG3 or

0: Mike Vick, this is the most naturally gifted running quarterback I've seen in 25 years. And again, you know, off what some people are telling me behind the scenes, they're super confident with some things that are taking place with the Vikings that we don't see. And it involves Kyler Murray, whether it involves running or throwing or grasp of the offense, I don't know. But the wide zone running scheme also is new. That's why the assistant head coach Frank Smith was brought in.
1: Yeah.
0: And quite honestly, you know, that's why Keith Carter, the offensive line coach, was elevated. And Chris Cooper ended up in Philadelphia because Keith is very familiar with this running scheme. So only time will tell, Davey. And that first one against Green Bay is right around the corner.
2: Yeah, and to that end, I mean, we're going to get the opportunity to see the results of this on the field. But I think in fairness, you know, because the conversation around the run game in particular, and if you're of the mind that the head coach is stubborn in terms of the run game over the course of his time here, you'd have to acknowledge that at least on paper, the addition of Frank Smith, some of the things you're able to see out here in camp, that Kevin O'Connell has made a more urgent push to improve the running attack and maybe what that can do in turn then for the pass game than he has at any point during his time here. So, you know, in August, it's difficult to project how that works, but the urgency behind the run, that's a significant change. The other thing, PA, is the offense for Kirk Cousins was not the same as the offense for Sam Darnold. Did they both work under center?
0: Right.
2: Was there a play-action focus?
0: Right.
2: But he has had to make changes for each of the QBs that have come in here. And sadly, the story of this team over the last half decade is that the Vikings and Kevin O'Connell are rolling in with the fourth consecutive year at different starting quarterbacks. So the coach has had to juggle some of that.
0: Yeah.
2: And so I think that respect is probably earned a little bit in that regard. But is it going to be more out of shotgun than it has and pistol looks and various things than maybe it has in with a Darnold or a Kirk? Maybe, yes,
0: yeah.
2: Probably, likely. But you have to wait until the games start counting, of course. I just think that he has proven in some ways, not coaching style, but coaching scheme, that he has had to adapt. And I think he's done it quite well at times.
0: The A topic with the Minnesota Vikings offense, whether it's Kyler Murray, J.J. McCarthy, Sam Darnold, Kirk Cousins, or Carson Wentz leading the way. The A topic is finding ways to pull doubles and triples off Justin Jefferson.
2: Yeah.
0: Because that's what it was last year, mostly with McCarthy. So the belief is, with the way they're going to run the ball, and with the quarterback who can run, eventually that person or people you are designating to handle 18. You know, it's not like three people are putting him in a straitjacket every step he takes. I mean, you got somebody on him, then you got two by him who take away that area. And the key is if you can run the way they think they'll run, and if the quarterback runs as well as they think he will run, You're not going to be able to do that every play with Jefferson.
2: Yeah.
0: By the way, Addison can play too. So what are you going to do with him? So the A topic is pulling coverage off Justin Jefferson. Kyler's designed to help that. Another talk back, then a pause.
3: What up, PA? What up, Nardo? Charles, Capital City.
0: Here he is.
3: Out here just truck driving in the great state of Minnesota. Anyways, man, you guys are perched up at the TCL Stadium on this beautiful, beautiful day. We got Kyler stepping on up, number one, Minnesota Kyler, the creator. I'm loving it, man. I'm glad they got to it. Let's get after it. JJ in the back. It's all good. Skull, baby. SoFi Chip, here we come.
0: Man, you're fantastic. It's, you know, with phone calls that we have taken for decades at AM 1130 KFAN or FM 100.3 KFAN, Dan Cole, the common man, designated the Commonwealth.
2: Yeah.
0: And we would have BBG, you know, we, Pat the officiating guy, Steelers guy, nice guy, and just so on and so on. You know, and they developed identity within the fiber of our radio station. Chuck from St. Paul, trucking his way around the streets. That's he's part of our talkback identity.
2: Yes.
0: When we hear his voice, we're two words into it, we know who he is.
2: Yeah.
0: The key here is during the football season, we have to teach Troy from St. Paul how to use the talkback.
2: Yes, we do.
0: Because I'm missing Troy.
2: I miss Troy, too.
0: And I don't know if he's the talkback kind of guy, but his takes are fantastic. We're going to break now, and the belief is Vikings walkthrough is coming to a conclusion relatively soon. And assuming that's the case, new offensive line coach Keith Carter should be joining 9 to noon, right around the corner, filling in for the noon to 3 crew. Why? Because the Ten of Fitz handled 9 to noon. And we are at the Palatial Purple Paradise, known as Twin Cities Orthopedics Performance Center. It's your home for Minnesota Vikings football from a practice standpoint. And they're out there practicing right now. You got the ones and some twos on one field. And you have the twos and threes on another field getting ready for the Giants game. And we'll talk to Keith Carter soon on KFAN.
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11: What's the doomsday clock, Josh?
12: So the doomsday clock is a metaphorical clock that is overseen by the Bulletin of Atomic Scientists. It's a graphic representation of how close humanity is to self-inflicted disaster.
11: They moved the second hand on the clock forward to 89 seconds to midnight, which means it's the closest that clock has ever been to midnight since they started.
12: In 1947, when the U.S. and Russia were starting the Cold War, there was 7 minutes to midnight. We're now less than 2 minutes away from midnight. The furthest away it was from midnight was 1991, after the Soviet Union dissolved. It was all the way back from 17 minutes to midnight.
11: I think it's a valuable thing because it just raises awareness every year with people. Just another thing to kind of say, hey, like, we're not headed in the right direction as humanity goes.
12: All these things that have been developing for a while have been accelerated because of the threat multiplier of misinformation and disinformation and conspiracy theories.
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10: What's going on, fellow sports fans? It's Andy West. Let's look back on this day in sports history, August 12th. We'll start today in 1969, where the Boston Celtics were sold for a record $6 million. Now think about that. In today's money, that's just pennies. There are plenty of players on the Celtics today who make more than $6 million a year. Jumping way ahead today in 1994, members of the Major League Baseball Players Association go on strike, leading to the cancellation of the World Series for only the second time in Major League Baseball history, the other time being 1904. And today in 2012, Rory McIlroy breaks the PGA Championship record for margin of victory that Jack Nicklaus set in 1980. McIlroy sinks a birdie from 25 feet on the 18th hole to give him a 6-under 66 for an 8-shot victory. McIlroy closes out a remarkable week by playing bogey-free over the final 23 holes.
13: 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Today in sports history on iHeartRadio.
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0: I'm guessing that Saturday at noon, KFAN and Fox 9 for the simulcast with Messrs. Lieber, Bursich, yours truly, Tatum Everett on the sideline. I'm guessing that we get a fair dose of DeMond Claiborne in that game. Mm-hmm. You know, yesterday during Kevin O'Connell's press conference, he was asked about the Giants game, and he said that he'll give more detail later in the week to the media, which is the conduit to the public, but he's like, everybody's going to play. And I was like, whoa, hey, because right. I don't know. I mean, maybe they will play Darrisaw. And like the four that I thought of immediately was Darrisaw, Brian O'Neill, Andrew Van Ginkel, and Justin Jefferson.
2: Yep.
0: I'd be surprised if they played. Would you?
2: Well, I think, first of all, I'd be shocked if they played. And it's not, I mean, you know, the way that they handle, they've handled this throughout the entire tenure. The only thing that I was thinking of when I heard that yesterday.
0: Yeah.
2: Was that the quarterbacks are going to play.
0: Right.
2: That's all I was thinking of is that we're going to see all four QBs at some point on Saturday.
0: But a week from today, you got the joints.
2: Yeah.
0: So, I mean, Darrisaw over to O'Neill, Van Ginkel trying to run down Lamar Jackson, Jefferson trying to make double moves on those corners and safeties.
2: It's going to be sweet.
0: Those are mini games within two practices, so that... Yeah, I'm gonna use the word you used with those four and say shocked.
2: I'd be shocked.
0: I'd be shocked if they and maybe a couple of others played in the Giants game with the Ravens joints on the horizon.
2: And fans always roll their eyes when we speak about it this way. It's like, well, they're so pampered or they're babied. It's like, okay, well, we had 25 freaking O-line combinations last year, ladies and gentlemen. We don't want that to happen again.
0: Wow, you're right.
2: And you know what? In terms of the preseason game, don't take my word for it. Take these guys' word for it as we've heard it over the course of time. The joint practices are infinitely more important for those one-on-one reps that the Darrisaws and O'Neills and Justin Jeffersons of the world are going to be having against, you know, whoever it is. Is Humphrey still on the team? Wiggins, the cornerbacks for the Ravens, whoever they are. They're top. Adebuke, if he's healthy.
0: Man, I'm supposed to talk about, I mean, I just remember Darnell Mooney's with the Giants and Paulson Adebo's looking to get paid.
2: There you go. So you're going to get the feast of those matchups a week from now. I'm not interested in putting Darrisaw in and such. Although, you know, is an Abdul Carter going to play for the Giants on Saturday? I haven't looked or dug in too deeply on the former Ravens coach, John Harbaugh, on how he handles training camp.
0: Me either.
2: I know that I need my tackles 100% healthy into the season. So I need them to chill. But you mentioned you started this with DeMond Claiborne.
0: Yeah.
2: I want to see him so badly. I've seen a couple of the twitchy cuts that he makes. The speed is real. It's lightning. But to see him in a preseason game this Saturday, you know, if we were putting together a list, he truly is among, I'd say, the top of what I'm excited to watch. I'll be here. You'll be at MetLife. But Damon Claiborne, man,
0: yeah.
2: just to get a little piece, a taste of this run scheme, and as well as maybe this potentially electrifying rookie.
0: And it very well could be behind an offensive line that may include their six offensive linemen, Ryan Vandermark.
2: Yeah.
0: But, you know, the free agent from Buffalo, who by all accounts is having a good camp, he could be your left tackle. A Northwestern rookie, Caleb Tiernan, probably will play a fair amount.
2: Is this one of those games where, I ain't trying to get anybody cut, but you play the numbers game,
0: mm-hmm.
2: probably a lot of Walter Rouse, you know, some of those
0: yes.
2: guys, maybe, you know, last-ditch effort to... backs well, against the wall. This is the Alamo. I'm going to get as
0: yeah.
2: many reps in as I can here before it's done.
0: Well, we're starting to get into the numbers game.
2: Yeah.
0: So when you think backups.
2: You love the numbers game.
0: And I do. It's because 1 year I actually hit it. And because the problem is, if you miss one, you miss two.
2: Have you, which has happened to you? Picking a derby winner or the numbers game? Which has happened more in
0: yeah.
2: your total career?
0: If there had been wagering on the numbers game, I'd be borrowing money from you every day. Because it's, if you miss one, you miss two. If you miss two, you miss four.
2: Absolutely.
0: But the actual numbers with the position groups is what interests me most. Because if you keep nine offensive linemen, which means the backups would be Ryan Vandermark,
2: yep.
0: Caleb Tiernan,
2: yep.
0: Joe Huber,
2: yep.
0: and Michael Juergens.
2: Nailed
0: okay.
2: it.
0: Okay, so you got those four right there. Well, then that means a guy who drafted Gavin Gerhardt, practice squad, do you worry about him getting plucked? Probably not. But Walter Rouse, like, what do you do with him? So, I mean, those nine there, if you go 10, where does it pull from? With four tight ends, I'd bet Hockenson, Oliver, Gavin Bartholomew, and Ben Jurasik, the undrafted Georgia kid who was on the team last year.
2: That's
0: now,
2: right.
0: Let's get intriguing about this. Marshall Lang, who didn't play a game for Seattle last year, but guess who brought him here? Nolan Teasley.
2: Oh.
0: There are seven Vikings. Nolan was hired early June, so he's been here basically two and a half months, and there are seven players that that he's responsible for bringing here.
2: Okay.
0: Now, how much do we read into that?
2: How many from Seattle?
0: Most recently is running back Jermar Jefferson, replacing Jordan Mims. You have wide receiver, punt returner, Trayvon Rudolph. Michael Briscoe, a deep depth chart wide receiver. Teasley brought him here. Jamal Adams brought him here. That tight end, Marshall Lang. And defensive lineman Javari Ritzy, who's okay. had some good moments. Now, you know, will any of them outside of Adams make the team? I don't know. But practice squad jobs are not bad to have.
2: Not bad.
0: Early in your career.
2: But if you think about that, too, like nine linemen maybe gives you the fourth tight end, but then maybe you have five instead of six wide receivers.
0: Mm-hmm. Are you going to play Miles Price at wide receiver in the regular season?
2: Yeah, correct.
0: We've seen it a lot in training camp, and some of the scribes like it. You know, so will we see it in preseason games? Probably. But then, so he's going to be designated a wide receiver, period, even though he's a kick returner. Well, that pulls a spot from somebody like Jayshon Jones.
2: Well, and what happens to Damon Claiborne, electrifying as he is, but you love Xavier Scott on special teams, PA. What
0: right.
2: the heck? I mean, five running backs on the team?
0: Right.
2: The numbers game.
0: Yeah, what's going on, man? I appreciate you. Thanks for coming over. Thank you, SJ. Thank you very much. Joining us now from... Twin Cities Orthopedics Performance Center and the exclusive Vikings Radio Network perch is Vikings offensive line coach Keith Carter. And this is a treat. How are things, my brother?
19: They are good. Thank you for having me.
0: Yeah, for sure. Thanks for coming over, man. We call the offensive line the Minnesota Moving Company. That's been the case. And this will be my 25th year calling games for the team. So it's pretty much been since 2002, the Minnesota Moving Company. What do you like about the Moving Company? Overall, what do you like about your group?
19: Well, I think, you know, they're just such a good group of guys. They are unbelievably motivated, and you can't ask for a better room that's all bought in and, you know, just wants to do everything they can to be as good as possible.
0: Now, it's, I would imagine, because he's one of the very best in the game, Christian Darrisaw. It's I would imagine it's excellent having him back fully healthy. I mean, there are rest days involved, but you know, other players get rest days too, because I mean, that was such a difficult season for him last year, coming back from that Thursday night game against the Rams, where he went down right before halftime. How's Christian getting along? And with what you guys are looking to run offensively, how well does he fit it?
19: Well, I mean, you know, someone like Christian is so talented, he can run any system. He's one of those guys that whatever you ask him to do, he's able to do it. But I'm just so happy for him. You know, last year, coming off of his injury, it was a tough year. You know, he's battling back. He came back earlier than anybody had expected. But I don't know, you know, you'd have to ask him, but I don't know how much he ever really trusted it and felt good.
0: Right.
19: So for him to be out here this fall, I mean, he is practicing every day. He is straining his butt off. And from everything that we can tell, he's having fun playing football again, and that's what it's all about.
0: When Christian is happy and healthy, when it's all 10 of 10, and you know, you, whether it's being with the Jets or being here, and just through your vast NFL experience, what does his skill set possess that truly makes him one of the best left tackles in the NFL? I mean, God gave him terrific size, so that's a given. But then with the feet and stuff like that, what makes him one of the best?
19: Yeah, you know, first, you know, I don't want to get anybody mad at me, but I've been so blessed, you know, with all the different tackles that we've had over the years. And my last year with the Jets, we had Tyron Smith, who is also unbelievably talented.
0: Nice.
19: But man, with CD, his size and his strength and his athleticism, it's an unbelievable combination. He's just so you know, solid, like compact and grounded. And if somebody runs into him, it looks like he tried to knock him over when he might not even have known they were there. It's like really hard to explain.
0: Yeah.
19: But really, you know, so much credit goes to him. He really is so versatile in what he can do, because he's strong and athletic, which you don't see very often.
0: And he gives it when he's healthy. He gives it every single snap. And the reason I bring that up is because I've done it so long. Bryant McKinney won a Super Bowl with the Baltimore Ravens. I mean, Big Mac here from Miami, I love the guy. But there were times with Bryant, big people get tired. And there may be a play or so during the course of the game people would talk about, or I would hear, where he just needed to catch his breath. But when you got under McKinney's skin, it was over. If he got his hands on you, it was over. And the reason I bring that up is I'll never forget Christian Darrisaw's first start. And it was a few years ago in Charlotte against the Carolina Panthers. So he'd been on the team. Don't know why that was his first start, but it was his first start. Game goes to overtime. So he's playing up there 70 to 80 plays in his first start, and it's humid. Vikings would win the game in a walk-off in overtime, Cousins to K.J. Osborne. The play that won the game, Darrisaw had to be dead tired. Here comes Hassan Reddick, like a shot around the side. And Christian was a tick late, but then he dug deep, found enough to just push him a little, let Cousins step up and win the game. Christian just has such tenacity deep in his heart when he's healthy and happy, right?
19: There's no question. And he's showing it right now.
0: Good.
19: He's running all over the field and chasing the ball. It's been awesome.
0: Hey, Keith, with your 2 years here, Brian O'Neill, his leadership, just, you know, leadership doesn't have to be what people see on NFL films with Peyton Manning or Tom Brady up and down the bench, up bombing people. He's just super well respected, good at what he does. Is he a bona fide leader, not only with his offense, but the team?
19: Yeah, I mean, absolutely. We define leadership by leading by example plus holding people accountable, and he has a way to do that is truly remarkable. He's so smart. He's so aware. He has this, he has street smarts, and he's smart. He has a really good kind of, like, beat on how the room is and the guy next to him and how he's doing. Like, he just really kind of sees the big picture, and his wisdom and everything else is as good as I've ever seen.
0: This is Keith Carter, offensive line coach for the Minnesota Vikings. 9 to noon has become noon to 3 today. Vikings practice at 2:30. And with the announcement yesterday that Kyler Murray will be the starting quarterback for you guys, I thought it was really cool before walkthrough started. out of the locker room, here comes Kyler Murray walking with Brian O'Neill. And they stopped and talked. Then they walked a little bit. Then they stopped and talked. Then they got over on that far field, and we hadn't started our show yet. I looked at the producer, Nardo, and I said, that's a wise move, walking with Brian O'Neill, or really any offensive lineman if you're a quarterback, and Donovan Jackson heading into his second year. Off what you got with him last year, what do you expect this year to be different?
19: Well, I just expect the game to slow down for him. You know, your rookie year can be, it's like drinking water from a fire hose. There's a lot of stuff going on, and you're just trying to figure out where to go every play, where now what I see out of Donovan is he knows where to go but how to get there, and I think that leaves him a lot of room for improvement. He's had a heck of a camp, and, you know, I think he's such a smart guy, you know, with experience. It's just the game really, I think, is going to slow down for him.
0: Well, what about for you? I mean, you've been an offensive line coach before in the NFL, but when it comes to drinking water out of a fire hose, okay, there's a new wide zone scheme. Frank Smith, former OC with Miami, working with McDaniel. Now, you know, Wes Phillips, Kevin O'Connell, Angelico goes to Pittsburgh, so that's new. Ryan Cordell's one of the smartest people I've met in football. He's doing different things. So it's you have to embrace different in your profession and get up to speed fast with it, right? That's a key.
19: Oh, my goodness, yeah. I mean, I've learned that the hard way. Embracing different is part of our job. You know, sometimes we want things to look a certain way, but we're not able to because for whatever reason. And it's been really cool. KO has been unbelievable, kind of letting Frank and push the boundaries of maybe what we have done in the past and from a philosophical standpoint. But at the end of the day, you know, everybody's on the same page, and, you know, we want to do what's best for the players.
0: And Keith, when it comes to bulls on parade or these offensive linemen moving all over the place, and by the way, it's not like, you know, last year or previous years. The scheme that's being run has not been used at times. Everybody runs wide zone schemes every so often, maybe not as much with a power running vertical passing team. But what's your experience with it? Like this individual running scheme and getting the offensive lineman up to speed?
19: Yeah, well, I think, you know, in any scheme, you have to build trust. And so, you know, we're still a multiple offense, and you know, there's many things that obviously, from a playbook standpoint, are on our pages. But at the end of the day, we need them to trust what we're doing. They need to trust that we're putting them in good spots to succeed and trust each other that they're going to do their job so the man next to me does his job so I can do mine. And I just think, you know, I think that's where it all starts, is that trust.
0: Keith Carter, offensive line coach for the Minnesota Vikings. Rookie Caleb Tiernan, what are some hurdles that he's getting over? And, you know, when you're drafted into a team that has Christian Darrisaw and Brian O'Neill, and then you bring in that monster Ryan Vandermark from Buffalo, great people from whom to learn, right?
19: Oh, man, yeah. And he's been it's been very interesting, or not interesting, but very fun to have Caleb. And, you know, he's so unassuming. He has absolutely no ego. You can coach him hard. You can do all these things, and he just keeps coming back for more. And so he's been unbelievable. And, you know, to this point, you know, obviously we haven't even played a game yet, but to this point he's really found a way to just slowly improve on a day-by-day basis, which for someone his age and as young as he is really impressive.
0: And as a coach for a youngster like that, I mean, really all of them, but correct me if I'm wrong here. I mean, there's some surrogate uncle, surrogate big brother to it, because, like, you respectfully ask them to do something, and then if they don't do it, it's a, we talked about this, we got tomorrow, do it. And then when they start doing it, there's a sense of pride, right?
19: Oh, man, absolutely. I mean, that's
0: and
19: why
0: those who don't get cut.
19: Yeah, yeah, and that's why you love coaching, is you know, our job's to try and push these guys out of their comfort zone and help them be the best version of themselves, and so watching that unfold is really cool.
0: With the general running scheme that you guys want to run, what advantages can it create for an offense?
19: Well, I just think more than anything, I don't know if it's so much about scheme as you know, we just want to go out and we want to be at our best on a daily basis. We want to work, you know, our goal is to get into blocks as fast as we can and win the line of scrimmage. And that's every O-line's goal, but I think just being a multiple offense like we are, and you mentioned wide zone, it gives us the opportunity to do that.
0: Yeah.
19: And And then when you do, you see the benefits of it. And when you don't, you see the why you need it.
0: Yeah, and I'm not trying to be Dante Scarnecchia here or whatever offensive immortality. Now, it's just I go off what Kevin O'Connell shares publicly, and it takes us back to the combine where, you know, he's talking about a vertical wide zone scheme, and I didn't get the vertical part of it. So then you start talking to him a little bit, and it the A topic, as I shared earlier, with this team is pulling people off Justin Jefferson. I mean, finding multiple ways to make sure he's not doubled and tripled, and it seemed like this would be part of it. With the way you guys run offense, specifically the offensive linemen, what's key for the running backs when meshing with this type of offense you want to run? Whether if you want to get horizontal, like is there a patience game to it than pedal to the metal when you hit that hole?
19: Yeah, that's a great question. I think that probably varies by scheme, but in every single scheme, that running back is in combination with his tight ends, offensive line, and receivers. So knowing how he fits into the big picture and what we have to do to help him and what he has to do to help us, I mean, that's the true, you know, kind of measuring stick for any good offensive run game.
0: Last two here for Keith Carter, offensive line coach. I appreciate the time. That's fantastic. And again, I'm not an elite all 22 mind, but in looking back at some offense with Kyler over the last, say, couple of years, Drew Petzing was the offensive coordinator. It, you know, mugging the A-gap and flooding the A-gap and trying to threaten quarterbacks up the middle is age-old, whether you're Tom Brady, Drew Brees, Kyler Murray, or Joe Flacco. But it seems that do you expect teams to really flood the middle against him? You know, so maybe do whatever they can to make sure he can't see over the line of scrimmage. Is that something you guys talk about?
19: You know, I can't speak for defensive coordinators. All I know is when he breaks, you know, he scrambles for the first time and finds space, I'm gonna be celebrating and jumping up and down on the sideline. But
0: yeah,
19: I don't know how they want to attack him. I mean, he's so dynamic athletically, and he's such a competitor. I'm sure they think they have answers and you know,
0: that's
19: to,
0: awesome.
19: To your point, we got to hold the pocket and get our hands down and all those things.
0: What a chess match, man.
19: I know.
0: Because then you do it and you win, and you got to change it. And you got to make what you did that got, say, I don't know, Aaron Jones 20 yards, make it look the same, but it's different. And it really, really is fascinating. Yeah. Last one here. What do you need to see from your guys Saturday at MetLife? You know, no matter who plays, say we get all the way down to Remax, say we got Gerhardt and Juergens and Rouse and all of them. What do you need to see from your guys?
19: Well, we tell them all the time, the first thing we evaluate is effort. So I want to see them, we want to see them play hard. And then the next thing is that, you know, it's starting to take this effort and it turning into coordinated execution. And so I just want to see them handle the snap count and play with the type of effort and physicality we talk about, but also with the right landmarks, footwork, and all that stuff. So, you know, that's easier said than done, but start seeing the big picture really come into play versus a new team and new opponent that they've never seen before. And you know, we don't expect them to be perfect, but just take that next step, one day at a time mentality.
0: I very much look forward to seeing you Friday night at Team Chapel at the hotel. And thank you for all the support there. God bless you and your family, and we'll talk soon.
19: All right, God bless. Thank you.
0: Keith Carter, offensive line coach for the Minnesota Vikings, back after this.
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29: Lisa Sky Hain loved working with people.
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39: The Fan welcomes some great shows to the Minnesota State Fair Grandstand. Weird Al Yankovic will be there August 28th. Jimmy Jam and Terry Lewis August 29th. Get complete details on all of our upcoming shows on the concert page, kfan.com, keyword calendar.

0: Ryan Flores just addressed the assembled media, talking Vikings defense. We'll hear all about that around the corner. But Brett and Nordo put a fair amount of time into assembling KO and Kyler cuts because they were interesting, and the news was big yesterday. Let's empty the notebook on that because we only played two earlier with a walkthrough ending a little early. And I was at the Kevin O'Connell press conference. I did not see Kyler Murray chatting with the media. So that's the biggest reason I asked you to play some Kyler cuts, because I wanted to hear them on the fly off the cuff and react that way.
1: Yeah, and I would like it, Brett, if you do have in front of me a Kyler cut, because whether it's, you know, scholar of the game type stuff and how Kyler ran the offense and ran the show down in Arizona, part of that conversation always kind of dips its toes, we'll say, into his quality of leadership. And I think Kyler was either asked about that or at least spoke a bit yesterday on leadership. Let's listen to that.
2: Guys understand, you know, I like to lead by example. You know, as the days go on, as guys get to know me more, as we get to, I get to prove myself on the field, whatever it is, you know, that all the leadership stuff is organic and natural.
1: So in terms of Kyler Murray, like, it's, first of all, it's just kind of funny how it works. And I hear this once in a while, like a listener will be like, oh, nice to meet you, Nordo. You don't look anything like the way you sound. Mm-hmm. And that's something I can't get out of my head with Kyler.
0: I hear Kyler and I think he's 6'5".
1: He does not sound like he's a 5'10"-ish, maybe standing on a phone book quarterback, right?
0: Mm-hmm.
1: So this goes into the kind of the age old where, you know, Kirk was never necessarily a cheerleader, but he kind of led with his weirdness combined with his consistency,
0: mm-hmm,
1: and just who he was as a guy. And he might break it down in a huddle once in a while, but for the most part, he was kind of a lead by example guy.
0: Yeah.
1: Great leaders in the NFL that just exude aura, the Patrick Mahomes types prior to him, doing whatever the lights out dance was that Ray Lewis would do. Like, you think about outspoken leaders.
0: Yeah.
1: He doesn't strike me as that guy. And maybe that's just fine, but I think one of the questions that a lot of Vikings fans have had about Kyler since he entered the building is, you know, is he a guy that everyone's going to get behind and go out into quote-unquote battle with? You know what I mean? And we'll have to see it, but it's just in
0: terms... No, the answer is yes, but for themselves.
1: But for themselves.
0: So, I mean, it's for the team to win games.
1: Jeez.
0: And get playoff bonuses and try to party with Lombardi. But then what comes off of that? Individual efforts that are analyzed not only by coaches and personnel people here, but coaches and personnel people all over the league. So they, you know, they want to put good performances on film. So the leadership, it's, how am I going to put this? It's when Brett Favre was here, in watching Brett Favre during practice, watching Brett Favre talk to Percy Harvin, Sidney Rice, Bernard Berrien, Vasante Shenko, Adrian Peterson,
1: yeah,
0: about ways he needed things done. It kind of ruined it for me for years to come with what it's supposed to look like, because he did it so differently and it was so organic. And that's why I liked what Kyler Murray said. He said leadership kind of handles itself and it's organic.
1: Organic's the word there.
0: Right. So, but with Brett, you want the players with whom you're playing to kind of be in awe of what you're doing, because you're the lead vocalist.
1: Yeah.
0: And you're the one that has the microphone, and a lot of things have to happen for you to hit every note. But when you do hit every note again and again and again and again, and then you make a mistake that you made in training camp and they told you about it, and you're like, my bad, and you fix it, and you fix it again. See, all of that goes into leadership. The amount somebody cares, the talent and skill they have, and the quarterback is the lead vocalist, but everybody, you know, in the metaphorical band has to remember, he may be singing, but we're all dancing to your beat.
1: Yeah.
0: So it has to be in concert, and that just happens to be the leader because he has the ball most. Know what I mean?
1: I do indeed. And Kyler would, off the leadership topic, I believe he was asked in regard and speaking to escapability, because, you know, living in the pocket, operating this scheme, but as part of the what could be that you hear from the head coach, the projection, is that at some point he's going to have to break the script. He's going to have to bail out. What does that look like? His escapability, he was talking about it.
2: Yeah, I think, you know, as far as my ability to move around, stuff like that, it's tough to emulate that stuff on the practice field when bullets aren't really, really flying and there's no referees out here to be able to say if you were sacked or not. But I think when we get out there, come game time, I think
0: second
2: that,
0: time
2: you know,
0: he's done this.
2: That stuff just happens for me. That stuff just happens. I'm not, you know, trying to premeditate what I'm going to do or anything like that. But I definitely think that's an ability of mine that, is a special one.
0: Yeah, you got to get excited about that because he's good at it.
1: He's great at it.
0: And that's the second time he's done this. The other was last week when Maxey hit Kyler or whenever it was with that question. You know, a lot of people talk about what, you know, is expected of you in that spot with this offense, making people better. What can everybody around you do to make you better with the skill set you have?
1: Yeah.
0: And Kyler's response, paraphrasing a little bit, was, we're not to that point yet, but we're going to get there. And I think the head coach knows what I can do with my skill set.
1: Right.
0: Okay, well, that got me going a little bit. And he did again right there, where he's like, we, the natural, organic, not premeditated nature of just playing street football with the running. Now, there's a key here. Because we've talked, Justin Fields can run, and he's really good at it. But, I mean, for years, you know, because I thought I knew what I was talking about, is I would say he lacks a swivel. Justin Fields would look at one guy, wasn't open, take off. Well, that's why he's bounced around. Murray, I can't wait to see what that looks like, to see the head on a swivel. Because, again, we're not, with respect to Christian Kirk and some of the other receivers, Trey McBride's the bomb. The running backs are there. James Conner's had some moments, but the depth here is pretty good.
1: Yeah,
0: this is different here. If Jefferson's covered, you have to find your way to Addison and Hockenson and whomever else, then take off.
1: Right.
0: So Dobbs would half-heartedly look at somebody, and if it wasn't open, he would go. Dobbs runs differently than Murray because he's bigger, and Dobbs wants to run through you. Kyler doesn't want to run through you. He wants to run around you and slide. That's all going to develop in regular season games organically, and it's going to be good. I don't know how frequently it's going to be good, but there are going to be some breathtaking moments with Kyler Murray runs.
1: Well, and so operating the scheme, I'm glad you went down that road. It has to be read one, whatever that is, you know, focusing on, again, living in the pocket was kind of part of, I think, some part of our conversations in recent weeks.
0: Yeah, the best quarterbacks do damage in the pocket, but, how many plays can we recall Patrick Mahomes taking 5 and 7 step drops, bouncing around in the pocket and firing down the field?
1: Yeah.
0: Of course, there are those plays. The majority of Mahomes' biggest plays, he's stepping up, he's weaving, he's doing like Tarkenton and circumnavigating,
1: right.
0: and then throwing it there because it just becomes willy-nilly. Murray does that.
1: He does. And at one point, whether it's DeMond Claiborne, it's Jordan Mason, it's Aaron Jones, we love them. They're going to miss a blitzer. They're going to miss a pickup. And at some point, instinctively, intuitively, where the kid QB a year ago, and sadly, some of this was not his fault. We watched McCarthy many occasions where that rusher comes, it's over, Bob, and he just curls up and goes.
0: Yep.
1: You're going to see...
0: And he would duck a little bit,
1: You're going to see the pirouette. And you're going to see the bailout to his right, and then he's going to run back to and circle to his left.
0: Kyler Murray's peripheral vision, it must be elite. Because in all the snaps that I've watched of Kyler Murray, 75 to 90, and he's had many more than that. So maybe this has happened a lot and I've missed it. He's not the quarterback who takes the 5-7 step drop. Bam, just got crushed, didn't see it coming from anywhere.
1: Right.
0: That never happens with him.
1: No, high-level awareness. And so, you know, we can't compare Murray to a Patrick Mahomes, maybe in the totality of the game, right?
0: Mm-hmm.
1: The off-script ability, the improvisation, though, some of the things that you do love about the high-end QBs.
0: Mm-hmm.
1: I think, well, Josh Allen, I mean, he's so big and physical.
0: Yeah, he's tough.
1: He doesn't necessarily have to be as aware because he can just shrug some of the best pass rushers of the league off of him.
0: But, I mean, let's not... Specifically, I'm looking in the mirror here. let's not talk out of the both sides of our mouths, okay? If there have been times in Kyler Murray's career, he's felt pressure, and it looks like he closes his eyes and throws punts.
1: Yes.
0: That's happened, mm-hmm. and it's happened a lot. First and foremost, my question would be, why was it allowed to happen as frequently as it did there?
1: Yeah.
0: Okay? So that clearly cannot be part of what they're doing here.
1: Right.
0: Just the step on your right foot, or just step back on your right foot and just heave that sucker up there, and it looks like a punt.
1: That's a big no thanks.
0: Yeah, correct. And he's done it a fair amount in his career. But then you got to tie things together with the staff he had there, the skill set, and just what they were there while he was there. And I'll contend, I just still can't believe there actually was a National Football League head coach who drafted a quarterback first overall and did not put him under center one time over 2 years. Yeah. I just can't believe that happened. So then Petzing starts working with him, and it got better. But, you know, this is not to act like Kyler Murray is without flaws. But the more I think about it, you know, and like with Darnold, and I'd mix it up with people a little bit on the radio or here at the facility, you know, with Darnold, and it's like, I can't believe you did that. He's a bust. He was terrible. And my stock answer would be, I mean, if you think he's throwing to Robbie Anderson on a double move and Tommy Tremble at tight end here, that ain't the case. and this staff ain't that staff with Matt Rhule.
1: He did make that work against us once.
0: You know what? The more I think about that, I think it's fair. You know, see, Darnold had basically a year off, where he was with Next Level Shanny's team,
1: yeah,
0: as the backup, and he got a chance. He got a chance to chill and breathe and decompress.
1: That probably helped.
0: Look what happened to Daniel Jones when he got a chance to be on the practice squad, chill and decompress. It matters to regain your confidence, and that's happening with Kyler right now. But
1: maybe it's going to happen with JJ McCarthy.
0: Great point. Maybe, but great point. The Murray and Darnold, that scenario, it's more analogous than I've given it credit. You know, with the, if you think he's doing this with this staff to this guy, that ain't the case here.
1: Right.
0: I mean, they're not favored to win the Super Bowl, but Justin Jefferson, Jordan Addison, Hawkinson, Oliver, the way they use the running game, Darisaw, O'Neal, I mean, we ain't them. And they're calm with the way they raise things like this to help build confidence in people.
1: Yeah, I like that. And getting back to the escapability, if you can coach out the arm punts and the little small streaks of stupid.
0: Yeah, like that day I was driving I was driving to St. Cloud to speak, so it was a vocal maintenance day. And I'm listening to you two 9 to noon, and you're like, because Johnny Hecker just got here. So you're dropping the Johnny Pecker stuff 5 times. You guys are laughing. It's awesome. But you're like, you went to break one time, and you said, so let me get this straight. We have a passer who punts and a punter who passes. We'll be right back. And I'm like, that's the bomb.
1: But if he can turn, I mean, Darnold, as cool a year as that was, he was sacked like 56, 58 times. Wow. I don't have it in front of me.
0: Oh, geez.
1: I mean, that includes the 9, of course, in the Rams playoff game. But if he can turn 40 sacks into 27-28, that's where the escapability
0: 27-28 be the bomb
1: becomes, I mean, it becomes mind-blowing.
0: Yep.
1: And that's the difference in games. And it felt like at times maybe a year ago that we were kind of passengers in this thing, struggles with the O-line, the kids struggling to grow up.
0: Yeah.
1: That
0: three quarterbacks.
1: This is going to look different, and it has the chance to look really cool. So just pumped about it.
0: Nordo produces on site. I'm Paul Allen. Brett Blakemore guides the Great Chip Love Covenant at FM 100.3 KFAM. Brian Flores just addressed the media. 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
5: 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But first, here's B-Flow.
6: All right, guys. So we're here at practice 12. It's been a really good training camp so far. Lots of great competition. I think guys are getting better, improving techniques, fundamentals, communication, camaraderie. A lot of competition really across the board. I think we got a good vibe, a good energy, and starting to form an identity defensively, day after day after day. And I think the guys continue to put work in. Good meetings, good walkthrough, good practice, stacking good days, just kind of seeking improvement in all their, different areas, specific and relative to their position. And we've had a lot of fun as well. So just want to continue on that trajectory. We obviously have a preseason game coming up in a few days. Great opportunity to, play, real football where we're tackling. And, we got to get the right substitutions in there. There's a play clock. There's some more kind of duress, stress, whatever you want to call it. We're looking forward to that. So, I think we're off to a good start. Obviously, a lot of improvements still need to be made before we get to week one. But I think we're doing a good job. Our guys are doing a good job.
7: So Dominic Orange, I'm just curious, what have you seen from those guys in a week and a half of pads or whatever?
6: I've seen improvement. I think I've seen improvement from that entire group, but those two specifically, just putting in work, whether it's, pre-practice routines, post-practice routines, just constant, constantly being sponges for, to the veteran guys at all positions, and then improving in their techniques and fundamentals. Both are, talented. And I think Ryan Nielsen is doing a great job with that group in the front in general. I can't say it enough, but I think we got a great coaching staff. Those guys, do a fantastic job. Ryan, Saravo, Pat Hill, Thad, DG, the guys are doing great. But those two guys in particular, they're just stringing good days together. It's hard to play D-line in the National Football League. We'll really see, more of what this is in game. But based off of what, we've seen, they're moving in the right direction. I'm a patient guy with rookies. We got to give them time to really get their feet in the ground, literally and figuratively, on the field, figuratively, just as far as understanding the pro game, the routines, the habits that they got to build to really reach their optimum potential. So I think they're doing a really good job, but there's a lot of meat left on the bone, for lack of a better term.
7: When you talk about patience with rookies, like, what has led you to that approach with rookies over the years coaching?
6: I think a lot of it is just experience, but oftentimes it's just my own. I just feel like it's hard to walk into a new building, a new environment, a lot of pressure, a lot of stress, and then the added expectations.

0: expectations from everyone else around you, you know, personally, but also, you know, in the media and things like that. And, you know, I think when they walk into our room, it's just, let's just get better every day. That's it. And so, and within that, I know that it just takes time for most guys to get comfortable, you know, in the NFL game. It's probably 99% of players that, you know, need to develop, improve, get better, and the 1% are the guys who are all pro as a rookie. But, you know, oftentimes, you know, every rookie player is putting those expectations on themselves and maybe hearing it from other people, but they're not going to get it from me. You know, having, you know, some experience and just watching the development of guys over a number of years, I try to have patience, and, you know, that's, I think that's worked out in my experience.
1: Caleb, do you feel like is he able to practice as much as you want him to at this point, or is it still an acclimation?
0: You know, I think he's doing everything he can possibly do to take as many reps as he possibly can. I think he's doing a great job. He really worked hard over the course of the summer, getting himself in shape, getting himself as ready as he could possibly be. But when you step on the field, there's a lot of it's different. You know, the pushing, the pulling, the physicality. I think, you know, for every player, you know, there's some rust that needs to be knocked off. And for someone who's had a little bit of a layoff, there's even more rust to be knocked off. But he's knocking that rust off. You can see the, you know, the size, the strength, the, you know, the physical attributes, the quickness. And he's still learning our techniques. So is Dom. You know, so is Golde. So is Chuck D. So are, you know, Jacoby and Jacob Thomas, and the rest of the rookie group. And, you know, I think it's just, Let's just take it one day at a time and see what that looks like, you know, Saturday in New Jersey, and moving forward after that.
1: Interior, the defensive line, we've seen a lot of Levi Drake and Tyree Rockins. How do you feel like those two guys have just developed over the last couple of years?
0: Yeah, I mean, I think that's a great segue to go from, you know, the Banks, Orange, young guys into, you know, guys like Tyree Dawkins and Levi Drake, who have improved immensely over the last, you know, 1 year for Ty, 2 years for Levi. Just the confidence, they're much more comfortable. They're much more comfortable in their techniques and fundamentals. They know their strengths. That's something we talk about with our players all the time. What are your particular strengths? We all have them. We all have weaknesses. So, you know, what are your strengths? Play to them. You know, if you're a power guy, use power. If you're a finesse guy, use some finesse. If you can run and you have speed, you know, try to use that to your advantage. How do you use your physical attributes, your strengths, to help you, you know, play the way you want to play? And I think, you know, that takes some time too, because, you know, oftentimes a lot of young guys think they can do everything great. And unfortunately they find out the hard way, you know, that it's, you know, maybe I can't, you know, speed rush past this guy. Maybe I can't power this guard. Maybe, you know, I've got to be a little bit more patient on the perimeter against this particular receiver. And so I think that's a lot of kind of us learning the player and them learning themselves, and just that back and forth. You know, we have a lot of dialogue in the room, in our meeting rooms. And I want to have dialogue. Hey, you're really good bull rushing. I would stay with that. You're not, you know, the finesse is good and it can be better, but if you want to win now, I would do this. And so, and that's kind of the dialogue that we're looking for, the communication we're looking for, player to coach. And like I said, we got a great staff who does a good job kind of relaying that information. And it's something we're constantly talking about. And then trying to put them schematically in those positions where they do the things they do well.
2: I guess I'll bring it to the next age level, same group. With Isaiah Loudermilk, and obviously, like, the 1 year you spent with him in Pittsburgh, like, what are maybe a couple of things that you like about his skill set, and what can his experience do to help those young guys?
0: Yeah, Milk is a pro's pro. You know, routine, the right habits, professionalism, and then on the field, he's powerful. You know, he's got versatility to line up in several different spots. If there's ever an issue, somebody's, you know, shoes untied, he can go in there and play, whether it's 0-1, you know, really all the way out. You know, in Pittsburgh, he was a younger player, still trying to find his way, but you could see the power, you could see the size. And, you know, I was excited to get him here. And he's done well. He's done really well. And, you know, he's a big guy, but he's got some quickness and he's had some disruptive plays over the course of training camp. And, you know, hopefully he continues that. But he also brings some leadership, you know, having done it. And, you know, obviously having been with a great organization as, you know, those his first 4 years in the league, you know, he kind of knows what his strengths are. And so he tries to play to them. But like every player, you know, these are my strengths, but let me try this. You know, let me give this a shot. And, you know, he's had a couple good plays that way as well. You know, he's just improving every day.
1: Super defensive tackles have talked about Blake Cashman kind of being a coach on the field, trying to talk him up, get him in the right spots. With that younger front in front of him, what have you seen from Blake? Has he changed at all in that sense in terms of stepping up and doing more of that?
0: Blake's always been a great communicator since we've had him. And really since he's gotten, you know, more comfortable in, you know, within the system, and, you know, he's even a little bit like a coach on the field in the sense of, hey, you do this really well. When we run a game, you should do, you know, you should win with power versus, you know, finesse or speed. Or, you know, if we're running a line stunt, I'm going to stay behind the ball or I'm going to get in front of the ball. And he's able to coach those guys on the field and really watch film with them. In a way that hopefully gets them to understand what we're trying to do holistically. We preach team defense, really, you know, day after day, really every day. And so I think Blake understands that if everybody's handling their responsibility, doing their job, we don't know who's going to make the play, but, you know, normally somebody is in good position, and hopefully they make it. But we've got several guys. E. Will's that way. Gink is that way. Metellus is that way with the younger players. I don't want to miss anybody. Redmond is that way. Murph. And so we've got a good group that way. They've played together for, you know, some time now. And you know, hopefully we can keep that going. We're going to need everybody.
2: Chuck D's teammates that he is quite the rapper, and yeah. I'm curious if you've seen that side of him and just overall what his energy kind of brings to this defense.
0: Chuck D has bars for sure. You know, I think it's you know, every year you get new players, whether it's new players, new coach, every year is different. And you know, you get this different personality as a coach. That's you know, part of what I love about your coaching. You know, you're different personalities, guys from all different walks of life. Chuck D has an energy that is infectious. And yeah, he's got bars. He's a rapper, but he's also this extremely spiritual guy who, you know, leads the team in a prayer. You know, every other day or every day. And he's somebody who just, you know, he's already has that, you know, he's a glue guy type of feel. We've got several guys like that, but, you know, you mentioned Chuck D, so we're talking about him. But then, you know, he's able to transform once he gets in between the white lines and really plays you know, to the best of his ability, which he's got a lot of ability. And I'm excited that we've got him. He's got a long way to go, just like all the rookies. But, you know, as far as, you know, I think we talk about, you know, from a messaging standpoint, we want to have fun out there on the field. And, you know, we you know, as coaches, we try to push that. You know, you make a good play, it's hard to make a play in this league. Celebrate it, you know. Obviously, we get back to the huddle so we can, you know, play the next snap. But celebrate a good play. And, you know, Chuck D's done that. But really, the entire group's done that when that's happened. It's hard to make them. You know, nothing but positive things to say about Chuck. The one thing that, you know, I'll add is, you know, he's not listening to any noise. He's just trying to string good days together. And you know, I think he's seeing the fruits of that. And, you know, hopefully he continues that. Yeah, I think he really took a big step at the end of this year last year. He's always been somebody who's, you know, been physical and violent and a very good tackler and a good blitzer. He's been in a deep room. And so that's been part of you know, I don't want to say his lack of play time, but, you know, just playing in more of a backup role But when he's gotten opportunity, he's made the most of it, whether it's preseason or in season. And you know, he's really grown a lot over the course of the time I've been here as well. You know, I feel like we're talking about patience. I mean, you know, there's several guys from that standpoint who have really grown. You know, really, you know, I could see, you know, several of these guys playing for, you know, however much longer, just because they built the right habits. He's certainly one of them. He does a great job in the kicking game. And when he's in, you know, you can feel his physicality, his toughness. But like I said, it's been a deep room. It's been hard to crack that. But when he got his opportunity, he did really well. He's having a good training camp. I know he got, you know, banged up a little bit, but he's back now. And we're excited to see him today, you know, tomorrow, and, you know, this weekend.
3: Now that Kyler's starting quarterback, you got him working with a new center. How does practicing against this defense, I guess, test that connection between the quarterback and center, setting protection, trying to figure things out?
0: You know, I think Kyler, JJ, I think the entire offense, they've, you know, somebody who watches it every day. I've seen improvement really across the board. You know, O-line running off the ball in the run game, protection. You know, we try to make it as hard as possible. You know, we want to be competitive really on every snap. You know, that's the kind of the, I want to say the standard that we try to play at. And so, you know, to see tight throws to JJ, to Jordan Addison, you know, the run game, you know, they've gotten some runs on us that have been hard. I mean, Jordan's made some really good cuts. Aaron Jones has made some really good cuts. DC's made some really good cuts. And so I think it's an iron sharpening iron situation. And, you know, they're sharpening our sword, we're sharpening theirs. And I think there's been great competition. And, you know, I know that they're making us better, for sure. And hopefully we're doing the same for them. And that's what we're trying to do, really, on a daily basis.
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18: 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That man was Jeffrey Epstein, and he had set up a system designed to bring him underage girls. Local police and the federal government would investigate and, by their count, find dozens of victims. Epstein would become one of the world's most infamous predators, a man who could have faced decades in prison but served just 13 months in his own wing of a county jail.
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18: 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Truth and Lies, Jeffrey Epstein.
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0: 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Thanks for helping. Good to see you.
1: Good to see you. Wow, this perch is, you guys really got a nice setup up here.
0: Pretty sweet. When news pops the way it did yesterday, at the time it did, how does that alter your day, your professional day?
1: Well, actually, yesterday was interesting because we knew Kevin O'Connell was talking at 1 p.m. yesterday. Mm-hmm. We didn't know for certain that he was going to make the announcement that he did, but I had an inkling that he was going to make that announcement because the press conference itself, usually he was going to talk on Thursdays. It got bumped up to Tuesday. Just reading the context clues, thought a quarterback decision might be coming, but I was driving to the facility when the Adam Schefter bit breaks. I had to pull over and stop at a coffee shop right off of 35W and bang out a story real quick.
0: Wow.
1: I should have had one pre-written, a little cleaner, but we knocked it out.
0: Have one pre-written, then you would be writing about the winner of a race before the race was over.
1: Sometimes you have to prepare for everything in this job. I had a pretty good idea how this thing was going to end. I think we all did. But yeah, it was quite the sprint yesterday when that Twitter notification came through.
0: Okay, well, off that, if you say that those who follow it, those who cover it, those who talk about it, if we quote had a pretty good idea how it was going to finish, end quote. Like, you know, 9 to Noon for weeks, if not months, when talking about this, we have established Kyler Murray, we believe, is favored to win this race. Sometimes prohibitively favored, sometimes maybe not, just following people like you and just things that are happening at camp. So the Shefty break yesterday, with the race that now has been run and we have a victor, do you think the team was ready for it to pop when it did?
1: When the news breaks, yeah. I don't know. That's hard because usually the rollout, it can vary from time to time. You don't know if that's an agent. Maybe Shefty had steam on the inside when the conversation was had. It's hard to know that if the team was prepared for it to break at that very moment. But I had to imagine they knew at some point it was going to break before we were scheduled to talk to him at 1 p.m.
0: Hmm.
1: They've kind of had a long time to plan for this rollout or when the information was going to break. But yeah, when it breaks an hour and a half before the reporters, the beat writers are supposed to talk, something tells me maybe it came a little earlier than they were expecting.
0: Okay, I mean, I had some very interesting conversations here yesterday with certain people. You have conversations like that, and we call it, quote, background, end quote, all the time. That's what makes you guys good. So I don't know what your thoughts were on the essence of a true competition. But when it was all done and practice was taking place, and I'm chatting with people who are, you know, not team employees who I respect, and they're kind of like, come on, it never was a competition. And then I just can't buy into that, and here's why. Because if it's a fixed race and Murray always was going to win and the Tuesday before the Giants game was when you were going to announce it, then that means if over 10 days, say each quarterback received, one got 500 snaps, the other got 400. For a quarterback who's learning something new, well, that means to appease somebody's feelings and to pull off the ruse, you're telling me you just basically threw away 300 snaps? I just can't believe that. What do you think?
1: Yeah, I don't think it was all a sham. I don't think it was something where the outcome was predetermined to the degree that they didn't feel like they needed to have a competition. But I always described it as, like, if it's a race, if it's a 100-yard race, I always thought Kyler Murray was starting at the 50-yard line, and all he had to do was not fall on his face, and he was going to win the competition. So I think it was
0: good way to look at it.
1: I think it was a competition in the sense of if Kyler Murray came in the spring and he came back into the summer and he could not grasp the playbook, he could not figure it out, he looked lost out there, then I think there was an opportunity for JJ to close the gap. But Kyler Murray, for all the ups and downs, for the roller coaster that it was at times before this race was called, he did enough. Like, we watch it every single day. He did enough for you to look at that the whatever play it was and say, yeah, that's what the offense is supposed to look like.
0: Right.
1: So I
0: But you also saw that from McCarthy, who has 10 starts here, in knowing he has to know more of the offense than Kyler Murray.
1: Right. And I think so. I think in order for that competition to have fully flipped, or for JJ to have caught Kyler, it had to be twofold. It had to be Kyler looking lost, and it had to be JJ looking excellent. And there were times where JJ looked excellent, but there were also times where JJ looked the same as he did last year. So those two things, I think they kind of counteracted with each other, and by the time it was time to make this call, I do think it was the original timeline that Kevin had in place. We got the announcement we got yesterday.
0: Any word on how JJ and or his camp have taken this news?
1: No, I hope to talk to JJ today at some point.
0: TwinCities.com to follow.
1: Yeah, I hope to follow. We hope we can get some word from him, some comment from him. I would imagine he handles it the right way. There's been a lot of negatives that have defined his career to this point, and the kid has operated with positivity. So I think he will take it the right way. I hope he will take it the right way publicly, because I think this can be a defining moment for him in his career. How do you handle this bout of adversity? If he handles it well, I think there could be a future for him, if not here, somewhere else. If he handles it poorly,
0: yeah,
1: that could be it for him.
0: Right, great point. Now, what? So, to land the plane from my perspective on this, what's next for you with the story? Like, JJ's lot in life here, figure out who the mole was, who provided Schefter with the information. What's next, or has it all become hevel? Has it all become vapor?
1: Yeah, I mean, I think what's next from how this team is going to progress into the season is just pouring over the Kyler reps. I watched every rep yesterday with a different eye, because it was just Kyler's team now.
0: Interesting.
1: It was a very, very good practice from Kyler. So I think that's part of the equation. How does the team respond? How does Kyler respond now that there is no competition, now that it is his job? Does he continue to keep the foot on the gas and keep progressing forward? That's something I'm trying to figure out and keep an eye on. But there is the JJ bit. How does he respond to this? And that's something that, as soon as he talks, will be evident. And then, even if he does respond well when he talks publicly, how does he react, and how does he respond behind the scenes? Those are things, like you mentioned, the on-background conversations that we have as beat writers that you can start to glean over the course of a month, 2 months, 3 months. How did he really handle not just the short-term disappointment of not being named the starting quarterback, but the long-term disappointment.
0: And you're saying McCarthy very likely or may speak with the media after practice today?
1: That's what I'm hoping. He didn't talk yesterday, so I hope today he talks.
0: At Dane Mizutani via X.
2: And with Kyler now moving forward, what's kind of fun about this, and I'm curious for your perspective, is throughout this competition, you sometimes saw them asking Kyler to do different things than specifically what you saw JJ. So it wasn't necessarily just counting reps. There was a style difference that you saw and was evident. Have you gone down that road yet in terms of, now that this is Kyler's team, you know, if I can read through those tea leaves and see how vastly different, how moderately different that this offense is going to look like now that Kyler's in charge?
1: Yeah, I do think now that, and it's a great point, Ordo, about the reps, like the rep counting was fun and it was useful to a degree, but I do think the things that they were asking Kyler to do were different than the things they were asking JJ to do. That's why I wasn't out here publishing my completion percentage, because I don't know what the intent was of what each guy was asked to do practice to practice.
2: But you may have lost some followers by not posting all those snap counts and percentages.
1: Hey, I'll live with that reality.
0: But hold on, I don't want to leave that out there in the radiosphere. So why would they have Murray do things differently? Why would they do different things?
1: I think because with Kyler Murray, you want to see, can he run the offense the way you want it to be run? Can he hit that 25-yard screaming dig over the middle that has become kind of a hallmark of Kevin O'Connell's offense? Can he push the ball downfield while also still taking care of it? Can he take risks that are calculated but not risky?
0: That's beautiful.
1: But with JJ, I think it was, can he find completions? Can he generate completions in a way that puts stress on the defense, which is something he struggled to do at times last year. But when I look at, now that the shift has happened, now that we can turn the page on the quarterback competition, I'm curious how much the Vikings try to activate Kyler Murray's legs. I don't think all the reps that he took while competing with J.J. McCarthy necessarily replicate what it's going to look like now that he's the guy, now that you can totally activate him with the ones, now that you can put him in the pistol, see how he looks, you know, running that RPO. We saw it a little bit yesterday, and I think we'll see it even more when fans are gone, when the media is gone. I think you will start to see more from Kyler Murray just in terms of how they activate him as a runner on top of a passer.
2: We played some Kyler cuts earlier, talking, you know, just every day, new steps. I mean, there's, you know, some boilerplate answers in relation to just getting this offense down, getting more comfortable in it. How confident are you? I mean, it's not like you're going to be affected by this. You'll report on it one way or another. But we've seen over the course of time, every QB that starts in Kevin O'Connell's offense, whether it's getting out of the huddle, getting to the line of scrimmage, getting the correct plays in, canning a play and making adjustments, the pre-snap stuff, every quarterback to some degree has struggled. What as you've watched things, you know, just moving forward now, Kyler's going to get the lion's share. What's your level of confidence in terms of that evolution process, that growth spot for Kyler in this offense?
1: Yeah, I think everything I've heard from talking to people about Kyler in his past is that the guy is kind of a football savant. He can take on a lot of information and apply it right away. So I think the more reps he gets, the more you will see him start to kind of take ownership of this thing. But you're right when you talk about how quarterbacks have performed in this very, very dense offense in the past. It asks a lot of the guy calling the shots. And it will be interesting when we get into even, I think he's going to play a series in the preseason, maybe even two this Saturday. How does he handle it? How does the operation run? We've seen it at times in the past, false starts, you know, formation issues at the line of scrimmage with quarterbacks. Is that something that plagues Kyler Murray early, or is that something he's kind of devoid of because of, like I said, his skills just in taking a lot of information and applying it right away? But all those things can start to happen now that we're not splitting the reps 50-50.
2: Getting back to Kyler and those legs, but to that point, whether it's this Saturday throughout the preseason and then the border battle week one, what are you envisioning in terms of getting to see him activate those legs? Is this a situation where, you know, we're getting a little extra time? You mentioned we didn't have refs on the field to see whether or not I was sacked or whatnot. But we PA and I kind of talked earlier, like there's the instinctive, the intuitive self-awareness where he bails out and he makes plays and the highlight reels are true. But then there's the other end of it, like, do I want Kyler doing actually planned run plays, designated, designed QB runs? Like, what are you envisioning with that?
1: Yeah, I think we'll see. Like, I think if Kyler Murray is your quarterback and you don't have designed quarterback runs in the offense, you're leaving something on the table because he's so special.
0: Agreed.
1: I think we'll see a lot of RPO, probably more than we've seen with Kevin O'Connell in the past. I think Frank Smith and his time with the Miami Dolphins and coming here and bringing that running game expertise will lend itself to maybe implementing more of that RPO style run. But I think where Kyler breaks people's brains on the defensive side the most is when a play is wrong, it's not right in the huddle, and he makes it right with his legs. I think that's where you're going to see the most dynamism in his game. But on the other side of that coin, it's can you still go from 1 to 2 to 3 to 4 without bailing at 2? Like that is kind of the balance of the legs of Kyler Murray. Use them, but don't use them too often.
0: So in closing for this segment, you know, I've said before, but, you know, got a little loud about it earlier, that with from the combine through free agency, through the draft, through Kyler now being number one, the A topic for the Minnesota Vikings offense all offseason has been finding ways to pull doubles and triples off Jefferson. Would you agree with that?
1: Yes. Yeah.
0: And Kyler's mobility and the way they want to run it, I mean, that is symbiotic to pulling people off Jefferson, right?
1: Yeah, I think Kyler's arm itself is going to be able to activate Justin Jefferson in a way maybe he wasn't activated last year. I think he can make those requisite throws, whether it's layering the ball over the middle or touch pass along the sideline. We saw one yesterday where he just dropped it in a bucket over Eric Wilson right into Justin Jefferson's arms. But yes, when a play breaks down or when you have to defend Justin Jefferson for, say, 5 seconds because Kyler Murray is running around out there, that's going to help Justin Jefferson. Nobody can hang with Justin Jefferson for 5 or 6 seconds, and that is now an option. Again, it's not something you want to rely on. You don't want Kyler Murray running around there every single play. But coverage busts happen when a guy creates time, and a guy like Kyler can create time in a way very few across the NFL can.
0: Dane Mizutani, Pioneer Press, TwinCities.com, at Dane Mizutani via X. Some defensive conversation and non-quarterback prattle when 9 to noon, which is noon to 3 today, continues from the Vikings Twin Cities Orthopedics Performance Center after this.
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0: Johnny at every Minnesota Vikings practice. He has a trained eye for what we're talking about. Pioneer Press, TwinCities.com. And Albert Breer with Sports Illustrated, big name in the NFL. He has a trained eye, but he's not here every day. Holy cow, he picked a good day to be here yesterday with all the Kyler Murray news and stuff. But he wrote a story for Sports Illustrated after he left. And I want to run something by Dane because he watches A, more practice than Albert, and B, more practice than me. He wrote, Dallas Turner has had a monster camp, and he's realizing the enormous amount of talent he always has had. Do you see it that way?
1: I've seen Dallas Turner jump off my proverbial screen
0: really
1: time and time again in camp, but I am just waiting to crown him until he does it in a game,
0: right?
1: Because like Dallas Turner, this is year three. He understands the system. He understands the rush lanes. He understands leverage and what he can utilize in his skill set to best win, rep in and rep out. But I got to see it in a game. That's not to say I haven't.
0: Yeah.
1: He closed the season spectacularly last year, led the team in sacks. Everything is there for him. But, yeah, I mean, I guess if it was binary, would you rather a guy have a good training camp, yes or no? I would say yes, but now I need to see him do it when the bullets are live.
0: With the Kyler Murray announcement yesterday with Kevin O'Connell, he said something, and maybe I'm reading between the lines too much here, but Kevin said, quote, with the Giants game, they all will play, end quote. Really? I mean, Darisaw, O'Neal, Van Ginkle, Jefferson, like... I mean, and he also said that, you know, he'll have more information later in the week, so I don't really know what that means. But do you expect, like, everybody to play at least a little bit?
1: I do think, and he said everyone will play and then everyone will have their own kind of plan from there. But I think if you're going to start Kyler Murray and you're going to play him and you're going to commit to doing that for a series, you want to see what it looks like with everybody. So I understand the risk of... Well, if you roll Christian Darisaw out there or Justin Jefferson out there and something goes wrong, you're going to have egg on your face. But at the same time, like, we need to see the reps live outside of just practice. So it's not a huge thing where, like, I think the preseason necessarily predicts success in the regular season. But I think you want to see these guys and how they'll perform when the bullets are live.
0: Right. I agree. But, you know, 5 days after the Giants game, the Ravens joints. And, I mean, that's going to be more of a rough-and-tumble, consistently physical football game than the Giants game. So, I mean, Jefferson and Darisaw and O'Neal and Van Ginkle et al., they, you know, they're going to play a lot, or they're going to perform a lot in those joint practices. You see what I'm saying here?
1: Yeah, I mean, I think it is a thing where you could justify not playing them in the preseason game because you have the joint practices with the Ravens. But if you want to see them live in a game, my plan would be let them have a series or two against the Giants, let them have all the reps against the Ravens, and then put them on ice the rest of the way. No preseason games for anybody.
0: Bill O'Connell wants you to wave at him. There we go.
9: Hey.
0: If the coach's dad speaks, then we stop shows. Nordo?
9: Absolutely. Do you think there's...
0: trying to raise the roof.
9: You know, the head coach gets a chance to learn, too, and not that he's out there listening to fans, but, you know, conversations around how much certain guys got reps in preseason games a year ago. So... coaching staffs all talk about the joints like that's the most productive periods that they'll have all preseason because they get to control all elements of it and focus on the things that they want to the most. But do you think any of this just kind of a little graduating bit from KO's standpoint? Like, you know what? For better or worse, McCarthy only went 4-7 for 30 yards or whatever he did in that Texans game. Maybe I do it a little bit different, get these guys at least some live fire in a preseason game in addition to the joints, just so that we're ready. You think there's any building off of that?
1: I think there could be credence to that, absolutely, because I think it yes, the joint practices are optimal and the best way that coaches, and especially new age coaches, have decided to prepare for the regular season. But it is all controlled, and there's just something about the game, atmosphere, environment, that is not predictive. And
0: you
1: like, I think getting guys into that fire does matter, and it can bear weight moving forward to a degree. Now, you don't want to go out and play them for a half because you want them to get experience and then somebody gets hurt. But I think we can't operate under fear with this thing. And if you want to see Kyler Murray and you want to have conviction with how he's going to look with the starters, then you got to be, I guess, in some ways, willing to roll the dice with everybody at his disposal.
9: Isn't it kind of nuts how quickly this has changed, though, Dane? I mean, whether it's Ben Lieber, we're going to have Jack Greenway on Friday, 9 to noon during the feast. Those guys aren't so old, Dane, so far removed to the point they were talking about two-a-days and actually hitting guys. You know, they're kind of the back in my day, not in my backyard type of thing now as retired NFL players. But then there was the period where you still had the starters. We're going to roll them out for a full quarter. We're going to roll them out for a full half. The third preseason game, right? And then the fourth preseason game is just for reps for other teams to see. To this now, where we're talking about high-end starters not getting a single rep in the preseason. It's amazing how quickly that's changed.
1: It is. I mean, that third preseason game, that was like a dress rehearsal for everybody. Like, it seems like 5 years ago, not that long ago. I'm 34, and I remember going to third preseason games in college and watching them play the whole bit. So it is interesting how much it's changed. I do think part of that is probably from a sports science standpoint. You just don't want to rack up the reps in the snaps if you don't have to. But I think there probably is a line or a needle to thread of you got to get them some work. You don't want to give them too much work. But if you don't get them any work, then it could look clunky from the beginning.
0: If you were to venture a guess now with a right to change it when we chat with you closer to the season, how would you handle this? Regular season, more reps and why in the regular season? Ty Felton or Charles Demings?
1: Ooh, that's a good one. I would say Charles Demings. And I hesitated because Brian Flores typically doesn't play rookies, or you have to really prove yourself for him to throw you out there, snap in and snap out. And Ty Felton's had a great camp. But if you're looking at both of these guys and just where there are opportunities to produce or to see the field, I'm going to take the guy who just has to beat out maybe James Pierre for cornerback three reps. Mm. And somebody who has to beat out Justin Jefferson, Jordan Addison, Juwan Jennings, TJ Hawkinson. It's no slight to the camp that Ty Felton's had. He's been great. But Charles Demings, it's looked a little different than rookie cornerbacks in the past. And listening to Brian Flores talk about him today, I think he's starting to make a believer out of the defensive coordinator.
0: Wow, that's big.
9: Two guys for me, whether it's Jamal Adams reverting now, it sounds like, the safety, changing his number, and then the rookie Jake Golday. These are two guys, very different parts of their careers, obviously. But either or both, whatever pops in your head, do you believe that by the end of the preseason and getting to see some of this action in preseason games, that you'll have a better grasp for what Mr. Flores wants to do with those guys?
1: I hope so, because I think with Jamal Adams, like, since the linebacker to safety change has happened, we've seen him running with the starters basically just as like an all-time blitzer. That's not just to say that he's only on the field, he's going to blitz. But
0: isn't Jacoby Thomas nicked up?
1: Yeah, I think he is a little bit, and I think that has produced a little bit of, and Jay Ward was in the protocol last week, so I think that necessitated the number change to get Jamal Adams some reps there. But he's been an elite blitzer. That was what made him one of the best safeties in the league in his prime. Mm. And I think if you pair that skill set, I understand it's 6, 7, 8 years and more into his career, but with Brian Flores, a guy who loves to blitz, it does seem to work well. Now, I am curious, as the preseason progresses, as the training camp wraps up, like, how much of a role Jamal Adams has. Is he a starter, or is he a role player? Is he a rotational guy? And same for Jake Golday. Like, how much are they actually going to put on the kid's plate? It does seem like through training camp, they're trying to put more and more and more on his plate to see how much he can handle. But at what point does he hit that plateau where you have to dial back and say, all right, this is the role we see him playing as a rookie? both those things were going to be interesting to kind of follow ahead of the September 13th opener.
0: One more from each of us for Dane Mizutani, Pioneer Press, TwinCities.com, at Dane Mizutani via X. Excellent, excellent takes today, in my estimation. I get a little more wound up about special teams this time of the year than most people. I think you and I have talked about it on radio or off radio, that if you really, really want to get the inside on some roster spots and, like, which way they're going to go, the discerning eye goes the way of the coverage teams early in practice. So, like, you know, Ben Jurasik, he's part of a lot of it. All right, probably tight end four. Bartholomew is not part of as much of it as Jurasik, so maybe 85 is tight end three, and who knows? Just stuff like that. So the point being, two parts. First, Johnny Hecker and Brett Thorson. Thorson was the Ray Guy Award winner at Georgia last year, and he has those strange, abnormal Australian tight punts. Hecker's heading into his 15th year. And Johnny Hecker had 7 touchbacks last year, which was an all-time worst for him. So is Hecker a cinch, or do you think Thorson's pushing him?
1: I think Thorson is pushing him, but I still think Johnny Hecker probably has the inside track. I think the veteran presence that he brings to the room, you don't need a veteran presence when you have someone like Andrew DePaula, but I think just the battery of long snapper Andrew DePaula, snapper,
0: and
1: or
0: the holding
1: with Johnny Hecker, has a little more experience with that. And he can still punt the ball. So I'd give him the inside track. And with the International Players Program, you can keep Brett Thorson around on the practice squad basically for free, assuming he doesn't get claimed.
0: Yeah.
1: And I can't imagine he would get claimed on the waiver wire if he gets caught.
0: And secondly, punt return, where the Vikings haven't had a punt return touchdown since Marcus Sherrill's in 2016 against the Houston Texans. You know, and Kene Wanwu had a kick return touchdown that Thursday night game against New England. Well, that's the last kick return touchdown. So
9: Turkey Day, right?
0: Yeah, they're starting to stack years here. But the punt return bit's now into the early stages of its second decade. Ty Felton, Miles Price, Trayvon Rudolph was identified by Nolan Teasley, one of 7 that Teasley has brought in here since he got here. Who do you think's leading the punt return for the regular season?
1: Yeah, I'd still give the nod to Miles Price right now just because he did it last year. I think they have a confidence in what he's able to do. So until further notice, I just got to give it to the incumbent. Miles Price showed some wiggle. He showed some explosiveness as a rookie. I think he's gained more comfortability back there, whether it is kick return or punt return. So for now, until I see otherwise, I think it's just got to be him.
9: We got to see live reps for these guys. But Blake Brandel, Dane, any vibe, gleanings over the course of time in terms of just how he's tackling being the main man in the middle now? And that's his sole focus. No more spot duty. He's going to be the starting center, vying to, let's say he's heavily favored, if we were talking about like a Kyler and JJ thing. How is Brandel getting along?
1: Yeah, I think they put Blake Brandel in a tough spot, and I will say kudos to him for how he's handled it. He's a tackle/guard who also played center, who's now converting to all-time center. But then you're having him snap to Kyler, and then you're having him snap to JJ, and then you're having him snap to Carson sometimes. So I think naming a starting quarterback, it might sound crazy, it's obviously going to help Kyler the most. It's going to help the offense as a whole.
9: That's why they did it.
1: They did it for Blake. It's going to help Blake Brandel, who has had some inconsistency snapping the ball through training camp so far. He's going to be the starter, I think. They've pretty much handed to him on a silver platter.
0: Right.
1: Unless they make a move at the 11th hour, I don't see that coming. So I think the experience with Kyler now, the repetition that you'll get day in, day out, snap in, snap out, will be good for him.
0: One more, because we won't see you or talk to you till at least after the Giants game, then maybe the Ravens joints during it or whatever. Speaking of, you said making a move, and it's what triggered it for me. You think they're good at edge? Or, I mean, like, the Kyler, JJ stuff, rearview mirror, is one of the next things for you and the beats while working on if they're going to bring in Kyle Van Noy, Hassan Reddick would be a favorite of mine if they were to do that. But then, you know, that gets into, like, people, how much am I going to play and how much do I get, stuff like that. What do

0: into how much capital you're going to give up, who's available. It could also be something, there's always surprise cuts at the end of the year, so yeah. Maybe they let it go all the way until rosters are due, and then they make a move in that first week of in that kind of dead week between rosters are due in the opener.
1: My brother, you are fantastic. Thank you very much for helping the radio show, and we'll see you at practice.
0: Sounds good.
1: Dane Mizutani, Pioneer Press, TwinCities.com, at Dane Mizutani via X. The Owl Roofing postgame is next.
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1: Hey, thank you very much for listening to the Slot Swap Bumper to Bumper with Barrero. We'll be at Twin Cities Orthopedics Performance Center right after 9 to noon. Vikings practice is underway. Giants game Saturday at noon. And this is the Owl Roofing post game, where if you miss 9 to noon today, the post game shares with you some things that we found interesting during the course of the show, in case you're interested in going back and podcasting.
2: Yeah, and Florio out of the gates. Love Florio. Florio's in midseason form. He is hound-dogging it as it pertains to how Adam Schefter got the necessary information.
1: Right out of the gate. He got me going a little bit because I hadn't been thinking about the Michigan-Michigan tie.
2: No, I hadn't initially, but then, I mean, as the day went on, it was pointed out many times that he was indeed a Michigan man, Adam Schefter, and who better than Florio, and just kind of going down the roads, you know, insiders and all of this. That was great, but just kind of I love the conversation throughout the day, whether it was the talkbacks, but just kind of going through the mental machinations of now that the quarterback situation is settled. A lot of our show today was really dedicated to that, and the what could be. The projection of Kyler Murray in this offense, using a quote from the head coach himself, Kevin O'Connell, yesterday. We're not going to glean that today on this field, certainly not even Saturday or throughout the preseason, but now that he's getting all of the reps, now that we get to see the focal point and everything being built around him, that's an optimistic part of the conversation today, 9 to noon, and that's what I'm carrying with me moving forward. Is just now we can all kind of take a breath and just move forward and see how Kyler is going to make this thing go in 2026.
1: I thought it was interesting with Dane Mizutani, our most recent guest, where he, you know, after the announcement that Murray would be quarterback, he said he watched practice from a different prism.
2: Yeah.
1: Where it's like Murray, you know, it's maybe he knew he was the one, but now everybody knows he's the one, and how he approached practice yesterday, and he said it was different. It just had a little more pop to it. Seemed like it was more efficient. He wasn't cutting reps as much with McCarthy and Wentz. I thought that was interesting. Podcast that final hour of the noon to three presentation. And also we played most of Brian Flores' press conference, defensive coordinator for the Vikes. And you can find that really middle of the radio show from podcasting, KFAN.com, 9 to noon on demand. But the glowing nature of how Brian Flores talked about Stephen F. Austin, rookie corner, Chuck Demings.
2: Yeah.
1: That you just don't hear that from Flores when it comes to rookies. Even Caleb Banks. He generally will say something, and then you can kind of tell, like, all right, well, this guy has to win Flo's favor. Well, with Demings, you know, he certainly didn't commit to how much he was going to play in the regular season, make the team, play this weekend. But he's really, really high on Chuck Demings.
2: Yeah, and you know what, PA? There was a talk back earlier specifically about Kevin O'Connell and can he change coaching style or adapt, whatnot. And it was Kyler related. But think about this, PA. 2026, can the Vikings do anything more for the fan base? You're going to have a head coach that is unleashing after being an 80% throwing team on third and short. Suddenly this rushing attack is going to be unbelievable, take the league by storm. And then I got a defensive coordinator that at one point couldn't take Harrison Smith off the field for one play to save his life because he thought the whole thing was a house of cards without number 22. Now we're playing rookies all over the place. We got Jake Golday flying in there. Caleb Banks and Big Citrus are going to be playing 65% of the snaps. And Chuck Demings.
1: Yeah.
2: Chuck Demings in the nickel, baby. I mean, the coaches, they're changing them in front of us.
1: The rubber's going to meet the road on so many conversations when the regular season begins.
2: Oh, yeah.
1: For instance, you know, when you're the assistant head coach and Frank Smith, and you have a say in the running game, how much of a say? Well, they've gone to a vertical wide zone scheme and drafted DeMond Claiborne because he fits it.
2: Change the whole scheme.
1: So Smith has a say in this.
2: Yes.
1: Then you get down to the 18 and it's second and six. And O'Connell has been sitting back on this middle zone pass that he knows is going to work. And then Smith clomps in his ear saying, we've been waiting for this running play for 3 weeks. We got to do this. Rubber's going to timeout.
2: And both of them are going to be annoyed when Kyler RPO style and jogs into the end zone.
1: Hey, that was a treat doing noon to three today. We're back at it tomorrow, 9 to noon. And we hope you join us then. For Brett Blakemore, guide in the Great Ship Love Covenant at FM 100.3 KFAM, and Eric Nordquist, and an applauding Dan Barrero, bumper to bumper is next on air, on site, on demand, and it'll be on fire. 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

0: die.
1: I think anyone who puckers up their lips and presses it against their boss's buttocks and then smooches is an ass kisser.
2: I seem to be inept at everything except my work. I'm good at my work. So I confine myself to that. All I want out of life is a 30 share and a 20 rating.
3: The man's enlarged my mind. He's a poet, warrior in the classic sense. I'm a little man. He's a great man.
4: Think of it as colors. There's black and there's white. And in between is mostly gray. That's us. Now, gray is a tough color because it's not as simple as black and white. And for the media, certainly not as interesting. But it's who we are.

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1: I see him every day.
2: That's an old one.
0: 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And KFAN.com. 1 minute and 28 seconds, we will estimate, past the hour of 3 o'clock Central Daylight Time. We are back in the belly of the Egan Beast, TCO Performance Center. Vikings practicing in individual groups in front of us now. I don't know how heavy it's going to get today. But I do know this, Justin Gard. Today might well be the day that the Jackals get the first opportunity to sink their bloodthirsty teeth into one J.J. McCarthy. Now, we are told, the backup quarterback for your Minnesota Vikings. So that's going to be worth monitoring for sure, if indeed he speaks what he has to say. We'll all have a chance to evaluate it, as only we can do. I am the occasional host of the program. Dan Barrero is my name, former Inkstand Wretch newspaper of the Twin Cities. I've already mentioned Gardzi, a power-packed UglyDeck.com guest lineup, all on location today. I'll give you the details in just a minute or two. Decent crowd, not a massive crowd, but a decent crowd on a warm but not ridiculously steamy Wednesday afternoon. This is a Wednesday, right?
2: Yes, I had to think about it too. Yeah. Yep.
0: And it's fascinating to me because we expect, by all accounts, Sean Salisbury is going to join us again once we get to the regular season.
2: That'd be great.
0: Negotiating sometimes can be, you know, a little bit challenging, but he has already said he wants to be a part of the bid again. We're delighted about that.
2: Which negotiations are going better, yours with Salisbury or Bill Guerin's with Quinn Hughes?
0: Because
2: Quinn Hughes said he likes it here, too.
0: I would say probably Salisbury.
2: I agree.
0: I think Salisbury's going to be a little bit cheaper.
2: Yes. That we know.
0: Quinn Hughes is going to be.
2: That's true.
0: I'm pretty sure.
2: That's true.
0: And maybe if we were a little more generous with Salisbury, negotiations would get done a lot faster.
2: That's true, too.
0: Right? You know, it's a lot of ways to look at it. But Salisbury has, is it dived in or he dove in to the discussion regarding the big announcement yesterday. And he raises the next obvious question beyond the Kyler Murray being officially the number one guy, okay? The question is, who is the guy behind him? And more specifically, maybe more crucially in the future, who is responsible for the position that he is indeed him? I would say the overarching question, and better to tweet at me than it is to use the text line today, I believe, even though I think there's ways to get it. I'm not sure I'm going to. And maybe you can answer this particular question. Did J.J., I use this past tense, even though it's an ongoing story with J.J., mm-hmm. but to this point, has KOC failed J.J. McCarthy, or has J.J. McCarthy failed KOC? And Salisbury is weighing in a sense, on that crucial question. Let me read you what he has to say. Well, in fact, he was responding to a question from a guy named Jacob McCarty. Did the Vikings fail J.J. McCarthy? Salisbury. The failure is not that he's the backup right now. The failure is that they put him in a position last year he was not ready for.
2: Yeah.
0: The failure was letting Darnold walk. The failure is they gave McCarthy the job last year instead of having him compete. Injuries are also a big issue in the development with him so far. I wouldn't quit on him just yet. So there's a lot in that answer.
2: There is.
0: It's not him dismissing McCarthy forever, but it's the age-old, and to a certain extent, it's unanswerable. Maybe your answer depends on your own biases about how you feel about J.J. McCarthy or even how you feel about the head coach. But it is, I think, for today at least, one of the most fascinating questions I want us to explore. Because the Murray story is ongoing now. He's the guy. He's been promoted. And we've already talked plenty about him yesterday, and we'll talk about him some more. But McCarthy is the guy left behind, at least for the moment. And I think the question, the way I phrased it, is trickier. It would be easy to be bombastic and say, yes, the Vikings failed J.J. McCarthy. Or even that J.J. McCarthy failed the Vikings. I do think, though, it's more of what it often is. I think it is some of both. I think some of McCarthy's built-in failures were exacerbated, quite frankly. Does that mean the same thing as making worse? Or
2: yes.
0: Is it the opposite?
2: Exacerbated means makes
0: worse.
2: It worse. Yep.
0: Almost accentuating some of those weaknesses to a point where I do think it's a combo platter of both. We spent a lot of time early talking about that. And I never wanted just to make this, though, about KOC failing this guy. I think it's a piece of it. But how many times did we look at each other and say, well, that was a perfectly executed play. It was a well-called play. And he just didn't get the ball
2: a lot
0: to the right spot.
2: It seemed like a lot.
0: So
2: yeah.
0: The McCarthy component can't be forgotten. Now, you can still also put on KOC. Other people want to put it all on the general manager. It's all his fault. That they did not have a good read, not so much on J.J. McCarthy's ceiling, but on his floor. And that they convinced themselves that even if there's going to be some bumps in the road, early next year, we will help him navigate. We will get him to the other side of that period of time. They clearly were wrong in not understanding how bad early, almost historically bad,
2: yes,
0: even by young quarterback standards, that it was going to be. And so moving forward, I think it's a worthy subject to revisit again and to explore now that, I mean, again, this was not the plan. The plan was not in his third year to say, at least in the short term, we can't afford to see whether he's ready yet.
2: Right.
0: We got to put somebody else out there who at least has some pedigree, and then maybe we'll have a chance to revisit. Maybe the new guy will get hurt, whatever. But that wasn't, believe me, there's no way that was the plan. You do that because you feel like either your circumstance, the state of the program, or your lack of confidence in the player himself has conspired to put you in a place where you're going that down that road.
2: I think it's a very equal pie chart of blame for everybody, because I think they've all kind of failed in this situation. You know what I think really hurt them is...
0: not franchising Sam Darnold?
2: Well, that hurt for sure, but the fact that his entire rookie season was meaningless, that
0: yeah,
2: he got
0: that
2: hurt.
0: That did hurt.
2: Because I think a lot of the decision to let go of Sam Darnold and then maybe play around with Daniel Jones more than they should have was, because we go back to when J.J. got hurt after the Raiders game and they're about to go to Cleveland for joint practices. I remember being out here, people were talking about McCarthy was making a serious push to be the week one starter. Am I remembering that right? As a rookie.
0: Well, you're remembering that right. I worry that the Jackals were misleading us a little bit on that, because at that point he was the shiny new toy.
2: Yes.
0: But yes, there was that.
2: But I also, fast forward it to, I think the fact, even KOC in Cleveland, when he had to meet the media and explain why J.J. wasn't going to be there and what had happened,
0: yes,
2: basically said something along the lines of, we've seen everything we need to see that this guy can be our franchise quarterback. This doesn't diminish our excitement. We can't wait to get him back, and he's going to do everything he can to develop off the field this year, and we're going to go. I think they overvalued kind of how far along they thought he was as a rookie, and that's what informed a lot of their decisions, yes, moving forward. And then, I mean, I don't know. I'm not a quarterback's coach, but
0: no,
2: you know this from last year. What bugged me...
0: You thought Vic Veramontes was going to be a Big Ten breakout star.
2: That's what I was told.
0: At the position.
2: What bugged me about the season last year was like all the things that they were talking about during the season.
0: Yes,
2: you
0: know, needed to get better.
2: Yeah, the base balance, body,
0: balance,
2: all that.
0: Rosemar, yeah.
2: And just the way the offense was running and
0: yeah,
2: the things they were trying to do. And it was so obvious he wasn't ready for that yet.
0: No, not for most of it.
2: But that's where I think that whole thing.
0: That's on them.
2: Exactly. They thought, well, he's along in the classroom.
0: Yeah.
2: He's a smart guy. He knows all this stuff. We can do whatever we want. I think your floor analogy is a good one, because I just think they obviously misevaluated everything on when he was,
0: yes,
2: going to be ready for it. Because if this was just his third season and Daniel Jones was the starter last year and then he went on to something else, it would be a totally different vibe and feeling.
0: But again, my hesitation in going too far down that road is there were too many times where it just looked like he couldn't get the ball there,
2: right,
0: or didn't get the ball there, even though he can. I'm to do it. And so I don't want to leave that out. But you're back to complicated offense, But it's a complicated offense at the start of a guy who obviously is going to need a minute.
2: In his quarterback journey.
0: Make any sense whatsoever.
2: No.
0: It took away maybe the best chance to ease through it with perhaps a little bit more success. Because early it was alarmingly bad, whether the organization was willing to admit that or not. All right. Let me give you quickly the guest lineup here. We expect Alec Lewis in about 15 minutes, bottom of this hour, covers the Vikings for, of course, the Athletic. He's got a piece up right now, largely regarding the McCarthy story, where it goes from here. In addition, Andrew Van Ginkle's going to join us after practice.
2: Gink.
0: Has Gink, does he still have the long hair?
2: I haven't seen him. I don't know.
0: I'm just wondering if he switched it up at all, or he's always going to be a
2: Samson
0: Delilah
2: kind of a guy. It's kind of his vibe, but I don't know.
0: He's scheduled to join us. In addition...
2: Isn't that him over there? Yeah, 43. It looks like the hair's still long.
0: The locks are still long?
2: Yeah, doesn't it look like it?
0: You got better vision than me.
2: Yeah, his hair's still pretty long. Shoulder length, at least.
0: Maybe we'll talk to him about the last time he had, like, a crew cut. You know? How far back do the long locks go? So he'll be after practice. In addition, it's Kessler Wiener Wednesday, so he's going to join us here. And the kicker is, a day after his 90th birthday, the kicker is Lester Bagley is going to join us when we have Kessler on as well. The Bagman is going to join us. We'll get caught up on a lot of, we haven't had him on in years. We wave at him.
2: Yeah.
0: Traditionally, every year he goes by us and we have some fun with him.
2: Well, you know why? I mean, you got to get him going on it, too. He doesn't need us.
0: No, he doesn't.
2: He doesn't need us to sell the stadium.
0: Especially not now. Yeah. Because now he's got the draft.
2: And
0: too.
2: So now it's just a wave by. It's the Rick Spielman wave.
0: In any case, we're looking forward to that. And then I feel like I'm forgetting somebody. Is that it?
2: Kessler, Bagley, Gink, and Alec Lewis.
0: That's plenty.
2: That's everybody.
0: I'm not complaining about it, that's for sure. So a very busy show. Now, the bonus might be, and I don't know if this is asking for too much. In my fantasy world, we have live coverage of JJ meeting the Jackals for the first time since the big announcement, and he was told. Now, if Van Ginkle's available to us at the same time, obviously that's not going to work.
2: Right.
0: But we still might run on it at least.
2: We
0: and
2: will.
0: Try to run some of that back. I love live at the Great Minnesota Get-Together, and I love live at TCO Performance Center. I think it makes us look good.
2: It's got urgency.
0: So it does, especially today. And that's what everybody wants today. What's McCarthy thinking? What's he saying, whether he means it or not? Let's get our first pause in now, stay somewhat on schedule, and we will return in minutes.
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0: It's going to be a very heavy football day by definition, but may I briefly throw in a little baseball. Twins have a day game today. Last I saw, they were down 4-1, then went back ahead 5-4.
2: Gutty.
0: In a slugfest early. I don't know. I have not checked lately what the score might be there. But are you old enough to remember the 1987 ALCS? Twins.
2: We beat the Tigers.
0: Beat the Tigers. The heavily favored
2: yep.
0: Tigers in five games, correct?
2: Yes.
0: Well, I learned something today that I did not know. Now, the veracity of it, it's impossible probably to check. The source, to a certain extent, one would say is impeccable because it's Dan Gladden.
2: Dazzle.
0: So in that 4-1 series dominance over, you know, Sparky Anderson and the superstar-laden Detroit Tigers, we won game one of that series 8-5. We won and eliminated the Tigers in game five of that series 9-5. Here's what's interesting. The losing pitcher in both of those games was a longtime veteran, I think he pitched everywhere, named Doyle Alexander.
2: Yep.
0: Okay. Alexander, in those two games, gave up 10 earned runs, which would suggest, and again, the Tigers lost both of them. The Twins scored a grand total of 17 runs in those two games, which would indicate that it was not stellar work by Doyle and even perhaps some relievers as well. But he gave up 10 runs between the two games. Gladden today on the Twins broadcast said, well, the real story is we figured out his ball and strike signal. I mean, I should say pitch signals. In
2: yep.
0: other words, fastball or changeup or curveball. That he had a system that they had a technical guy who legally figured it out, and that they knew once they did figure out almost every pitch that Doyle Alexander was going
2: That'll
0: to
2: make
0: throw,
2: it easier.
0: And they knocked it around. I think in one of the games, Gaetti had two home runs against him. Let me check that. Game one was October 7, 1987. How old were you then?
2: I was five.
0: You were 5 years old?
2: This is like my first sports memory, 1987.
0: This is it.
2: I would rent the VHS copy of the 1987 World Series highlights with Al Michaels and everybody, and I would watch it over and over, and then I would take it back to the video store,
0: okay,
2: and the guy would say, what do you want to get now? And I'd say, can I just rent this again? I just wore out this video.
0: Is that right?
2: Yes, over and over. As a five-year-old, absolutely.
0: So in that first game, Gladden goes 2-for-4, Puck 1-for-4, Gaetti 2-for-3, both hits, home runs, both off of Doyle Alexander. Basically, we dominated offensively. We ended up that game with 8 runs, all earned on 10 hits, and we won it going away. And that, as I said, includes the 2 home runs. That's game one off of Doyle. Then you get to the clincher, 9-5. Let me check that box score. What do we do there? Look at this.
2: Kyler Murray deep ball to JJ, by the way. That was the crowd.
0: Perfectly thrown?
2: No. Good catch by JJ.
0: Oh.
2: Looked like he had to come back to get it.
0: Well, the Jackals, though, they've already decided. You know, they've forgotten what they wrote 2 days ago, that he was struggling. Now I'm reading stories like, well, from the beginning.
2: Greatest day ever.
0: Every day has been like, his anticipation. It's like, this is how he won the job already.
2: Yeah.
0: He won the job because he's not JJ McCarthy. Stop it.
2: 7-5.
0: That doesn't mean he can't be any good, but come on.
2: Twins just put the finishing touches on a 7-5 victory.
0: They needed it.
2: Yep.
0: They definitely needed it.
2: Doyle Alexander.
0: Look at this in the clinching game. Gladden 2-for-6. 3-for-6. Gagne batting second, the shortstop, 2-for-4. Puckett 2-for-6. Herbeck 2-for-5. Gaetti 1-for-4. Bruno 3-for-5.
2: Tom Bernanski.
0: Any dongs? Bruno 2. Although neither of them off of Doyle Alexander, but Doyle in that. Let me get his line in that second. The line's not listed here, but I'd never heard that before.
2: No.
0: He basically said, "We figured it out," and again, that's legal. That's not circumventing the rules. If you can figure stuff out on your own,
2: right,
0: or have people who do it, and he claimed that the Alexander approach was he would add or subtract, like if a fastball is one, let's just say a curveball two. I don't even know what three would be, change up, maybe three.
2: Yep.
0: That whatever number would be put down, Doyle would then use his glove to either add or subtract. And they figured it out somehow, he claims.
2: Wow.
0: And that's apparently he claimed today why, or part of the reason, the Twins even reached that World Series, which I thought was pretty interesting.
2: Well, it is. That's the beauty of having a guy like Dazzle on the radio broadcast.
0: Correct.
2: And baseball broadcasts, you have time to spin those yarns. So that's the beauty of having that available. And I don't know if he'll bring this up today when he meets the media, but as J.J. McCarthy will tell you, when you know what's coming, it's a lot easier.
0: Well, you're still bitter. No one's asked him about it.
2: Well, it is ridiculous.
0: Yeah, no one. I don't think anybody did ask him about it.
2: Not on the record.
0: Yeah.
2: Not on the record.
0: Yeah.
2: I don't know if Kwesi asked him about it.
0: Maybe that's the fatal flaw.
2: Enough. They claim that they did.
0: Yeah.
2: But they didn't want to talk about it. It's like, okay, well,
0: that's why the coach you hated looks good right now, because he investigated it and they went with they claim from the beginning they liked Bo Nix better. Right now they look pretty good.
2: Sean Payton.
0: Yeah. Bo Nix is starting. I'm not saying he's on the verge of becoming, you know, an all pro, but
2: did you see what the Saints are doing, by the way?
0: No.
2: Speaking of that?
0: What'd they do? Are they alternating quarterbacks and everything?
2: No.
0: Play?
2: Drew Brees just went into the Hall of Fame, gave a great speech.
0: Sure.
2: It was good. I like Drew Brees. Did you see the night that they picked the Saints to re-honor Drew Brees for his induction into the Hall of Fame?
0: No, I wonder when that's going to be.
2: When they take on the Minnesota Vikings. Isn't that nice?
0: Well, what's wrong with that?
2: It's just rubbing it in.
0: Is it a night game? Is that one of our night games?
2: I don't know.
0: Oh.
2: I don't know.
0: You think that's purposeful?
2: They're rubbing it in. They're trolling us again.
0: Maybe it's just a really good date for everybody.
2: Drew's available then?
0: Yeah, Drew's available, whatever. You're not buying it, are you?
2: I'm not buying
0: you
2: any.
0: You still got a lot of baggage from that game.
2: So much. So much baggage.
0: I understand that. All right, again, Lester Bagley after practice. Pat Kessler, if he can get in, unlike Lavelli, Neil III, even though you basically have all but held his hand to get his credential for him. Chad Abbott.
2: Is that Jordan Mason?
1: Look at the run game.
2: Or is that our rookie? No, that's Mason.
0: That's Mason. Yeah. That's too slow. Our rookie's a lot faster now.
2: You're right.
0: A lot faster.
2: You're right.
0: But he got there. Was that on a catch or a run?
2: I think that was a run around
0: the outside
2: right
0: zone.
2: Edge. Yeah.
0: Outside zone. It's unstoppable, apparently. Maybe we just shouldn't throw at all.
2: I mean, that's P.J. Fleck's dream.
0: That's true.
2: That's not Kevin O'Connell's dream.
0: For sure.
2: That's not Kevin O'Connell's dream.
0: Andy Van Ginkle. Is it Andrew or Andy?
2: Andrew.
0: Or just Gink?
2: Gink. When I was texted to me.
0: I don't like calling him Gink.
2: Well, we don't have a good vibe with them.
0: Well, no, it's not that. It's a word that people associate too much with a bad word, like a word that is usually meant in a pejorative way, right? So I'm going to go.
2: You can call him Andrew.
0: Andrew Van Ginkle.
2: Yeah.
0: And maybe just Andrew.
2: Remember, his wife had the tweet of the year last year. Do you remember that?
0: Which one was that?
2: She said she was investigating bye week activities for the teams.
0: And that's right. That was.
2: Thankfully got a heads up from somebody that a boat on Lake Minnetonka would not be the way to go.
0: That was well played.
2: She didn't know Vikings history that well.
0: That was well played.
2: That's the greatest tweet ever.
0: Yeah, it's hard to top that tweet. That's the kind of sense of humor we're all looking for. In any case, he's supposed to join us after practice. I think I've laid everybody else out, except for, on the other side of this break, Alec Lewis is going to join us. We'll find out what he has in store for the backup now, officially backup quarterback, who also is expected to meet the Jackals after practice today. So stay tuned for a very busy show from TCO Performance Center. Vikings practicing as we speak to our right on a warm but not ridiculously steamy Wednesday afternoon here in the Twin Cities. Back in a minute.
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19: If I'm not mistaken, it's iHeart Media Day at Vikings practice, but that doesn't mean we can just invite to come on down to practice and we'll get you in the back gate. It doesn't work that way.
20: No, it doesn't. You had to have your ticket request in about a week ago.
19: Unfortunate. Yeah. I'm a little disappointed in the feedback, though. It sounds like brats and pretzels.
20: Hot dogs.
19: And hot dogs.
20: Yeah.
19: I don't know.
21: For iHeart Media. What does that mean? They have people out here at the tent?
19: This is our day.
20: We're in the corporate tent on that way. By Field 1.
21: Well, that's exciting.
19: You can go down there. You can get some pretzel. Are you a big pretzel guy?
21: I like a good pretzel every now and then.
19: And allegedly some weird sauces to go with it, Abbott said. I don't know
20: what. Oh, did he? I just go plain pretzel. I raw dog the pretzel.
19: I'm with you on that.
20: Yeah, just straight. I don't even like salt.
21: Kind of a mustard guy.
20: Mustard,
19: oh,
20: good.
19: Oh, no.
20: Yeah, mustard's good.
19: I can't get near mustard.
20: Mustard's good with a pretzel. I would do that. I don't do the cheese, though. And people.
19: It's too rich.
20: When I get them at, like, you know, high school hockey concession stands all over the metro, which is my life now, it's, do you want the cheese with it? And I always go, no, I don't need the cheese.
19: So is it the liquid cheese?
20: Yeah, I don't love it.
19: No. Well,
20: with the pretzel.
19: Yeah,
20: I like it with the nacho chips.
19: But the problem with it is it changes the whole experience. It might taste better with the chips, but you're going to have a bucket in your gut in a way that you wouldn't if you just eat the chips.
21: That's interesting.
19: The sauce is too,
21: weighs you down.
19: Too rich. I think it does.
20: Yes.
19: That's why, like, even at Chipotle, I won't. There's great cheese sauce that you can add.
20: It's called queso.
19: The queso. Thank you.
20: It's queso.
19: Thank you.
21: That was good.
19: Well, I'm a Spaniard. No. That's you're talking about Mexican food.
20: Oh, that's right. I just Rubio.
19: Don't do the Rubio thing. Yeah, I'm a Spaniard. We're arroz con pollo. It's very different. In any case,
20: ¿Qué pasa?
19: I don't get it because it tastes too good, and then I feel like I've eaten two meals.
20: Yeah. We could do a whole show on queso around the Twin Cities.
19: Maybe we should.
20: I mean, I could.
19: Alec Lewis, kind enough to join us now. As I mentioned, Andrew Van Ginkle later. Lester Bagley later.
21: Wow, Lester's coming on.
19: Later, all on location. So I'm going to give you the same question I started the show with. It's volatile. It might be too controversial for a beat man.
21: Uh-oh.
19: I don't know. But you do some analysis stuff, too. I think you're allowed a certain license sometimes in what you write. And the question, and it's not a new one, but it feels fresh because of the announcement yesterday, and what is now confirmed that today, for the first time, J.J. McCarthy will meet you Jackals, we think, after practice today to give his response, his reaction, and see if you guys can get him going a little bit. To this point, again, it's not over, but to this point, has, how do I put it, KOC failed J.J. McCarthy, or has J.J. McCarthy failed KOC?
21: Boy, I think the answer to that question is just so nuanced. There are just so many layers to the J.J. McCarthy arc here, going back to the torn meniscus. And I'll just just walk you through like my perception of all of it. I mean, from the time J.J. McCarthy got here to the time he tore his meniscus, it felt like it was very much arrow up. The preseason game against the Raiders, he played well. Before the joint practices in Cleveland, they were preparing to give him more reps in those joint practices. Then the torn meniscus happens, and I would say the time period from that torn meniscus to when everybody got back in the spring of 2025, there were some inconsistencies that set this team on the path of what happened in 2024 and then what happened in 2025. And so I think, you know, from a performance standpoint with J.J. McCarthy, there have definitely been performance and just professionalism standpoint, there have been areas that have lacked. But I do think last year specifically, we saw toward the end of the season when Kevin O'Connell got more conservative as a play caller, leaned into heavier personnel in the run game, it did seem to benefit the entire team. So I know that's not a direct, that's a very wordy answer, but there's so much nuance that just gets lost with all quarterback conversation, but especially the J.J. McCarthy one, because there are so many layers to the story that has been for him here.
19: All right, let me give you Salisbury's answer to the question. The failure is not that he's the backup right now. The failure is that they put him in a position last year he was not ready for. The failure was letting Darnold walk, and he's been consistent about that. The failure is they gave McCarthy the job last year instead of having him compete. Injuries are also a big issue in the development with him so far, and I wouldn't quit on him just yet. So that's, to me, the tricky part. The nuanced part is every time I'm ready to put more of it on the Vikings and KOC and the approach offensively that he took, none of which I think help them understand that they did misread his floor. Maybe not his ceiling, but his floor, how bad it might be before he figures it out, if he does figure it out. But there are times where I could see that looks like a really well-designed play. It looks like a well-executed play, and they got nothing from the quarterback from that play, whether it's a read or whether it's a throw on time. And so that's why I can't make it all or nothing. I think it works together, but there were times I said, well, there's nothing Bill Walsh in his prime could do about some of these throws and some of these decisions.
21: Yeah, and I think to that point that Sean Salisbury makes, the mismanagement of the plan entering the 25 season at the quarterback position really sparked the path of where we are today.
19: You're right.
21: And that begins with Sam Darnold coming off the Lions game and the Rams game in the playoffs. The Vikings, from my understanding, decided, you know what? We're not prepared to offer Sam Darnold a long-term right. opportunity. So if we can find a player who we have in our building in Daniel Jones to be the guy as a bridge to pair with J.J. McCarthy, then we set ourselves up optimally. Now, the miscalculation there was overconfidence from Kevin O'Connell and Kwesi Adofo-Mensah that Daniel Jones was going to come back here because of his experience here.
19: That he lost himself in their eyes because of what he was dazzled by what they could bring.
21: And that overconfidence ultimately paid a price where it led them down the road of Aaron Rodgers, that conversation, and then later on acquiring Sam Howell. And the idea that they wanted to bring back Daniel Jones tells you everything you need to know about what insurance they felt like they needed for J.J. McCarthy that ultimately they didn't find until they brought in Carson Wentz. So, yeah, I mean, I think, you know, there is blame, there is responsibility on a lot of sides here. It's responsibility of the mismanagement last offseason. It's responsibility on J.J. McCarthy to be at his best every single day on and off the field. It's responsibility on J.J. McCarthy to make the routine throws that are required to be made. So it requires probably a lengthy story at some point of how the unraveling kind of happened.
19: This is why I love our listeners. And occasionally I actually listen to the right ones rather than the lunatics, because every show

0: for development, you know, for development to occur on its own time. I was talking with someone who's played quarterback in the NFL for more than 7 years this morning, and they were saying to me, like, the system just doesn't set up for optimal quarterback development at the NFL level. And he was, this quarterback was like, you need to do a story on the system in place for quarterback development, which I do think is, I mean, I probably should at some point.
1: How is Matt Cassel?
0: Yeah.
2: Forgot about that. Remember him?
1: He's big time now.
2: Yeah. What's he doing?
1: College football on NBC.
2: Analysis?
0: Yeah. I think he did a podcast with iHeart.
1: Yeah, Bobby Bones.
0: Yeah.
1: Yeah, he's big time.
2: Everybody has a podcast. So,
0: I mean, yeah, you have to. It's kind of part of it.
1: How's the Alec Lewis show going?
0: The Alec Lewis show is going fine. I get myself into trouble every now and then.
1: That's good.
0: I say too much.
1: That's good.
0: Yeah.
1: That's good.
2: So I'm scrolling through your lengthy piece today, which is, you know, about the news and now basically what's next for McCarthy. Give me what you would view as your most compelling or interesting nugget that you are trying to get across to the listeners about, all right, what next? What happens? How does this play out for JJ?
0: Yeah, Kevin O'Connell for years now has talked about the importance of the environment in the quarterback room. And so for me, the question now becomes, do the Vikings, as Kevin O'Connell, most importantly, feel like the environment of the quarterback room with JJ McCarthy in it, having not won this competition, does he feel like that sets the team up optimally in the quarterback position optimally for success in 2026? And I go back, like, one of the underrated elements of 2024 in Sam Darnold was the fact that those guys were so close. Nick Mullins was in that quarterback room. Yeah. Grant Udinski, who's now the OC in Jacksonville. Josh McCown, the quarterback's coach. We would watch them at like a 5 p.m. After a practice on Wednesday night before Sam Darnold did his press conference. And they were all together all the time, communicating all the time. You need that for success at this position. And so, for me, that becomes the most important question related to JJ McCarthy is, does he handle it in a way that allows the quarterback room to maximize what's possible in there?
2: Does he have much of a choice at this point, even if he feels wronged? It's back to how much equity does he really have beyond his great college career. It was wonderful at the start. Doesn't have to mean it's over, but does he really have much leverage?
0: Yeah, I mean, I think that's a very fair question. I think the other fair question is, like, what other situation that you could try to put yourself in would be a better circumstance than where he is right now? And so I think that's a really good question. The leverage, the leverage he has is to make it so difficult internally that the Vikings feel like, from an organizational perspective, to do what they want to do in 2026, which they have not hid this at all. They want to win right now because they haven't won a playoff game since 2019. Justin Jefferson's not won a playoff game, and he's 27. Kevin O'Connell's entering his fifth year. He hasn't won a playoff game. So they want to win right now, and if they feel like, or if JJ McCarthy becomes an impediment to doing that, that would lead you down the road of then figuring out what's possible. Now, I've asked people in the league last night and early this morning, like, so what is the return that even makes sense? And, like, the conversation that I've had, like, a fifth-round pick is really where you start.
2: Ooh, man.
0: And so
2: that's a hell of a concession.
0: Right. And now, so are you willing to go down that road also knowing that you might need multiple quarterbacks because the durability of all three of these guys is a question mark, including Carson Wentz?
2: Well, the team that always comes up, obviously, is the Chargers.
0: And that's the right one.
2: And maybe that is logical. But you think at this point in McCarthy's mind, if I'm going to be a backup, I'd rather be a backup for Jim Harbaugh, who I worked with, even though I'm still going to be probably even more of a backup there, because that's an even more established quarterback than Kyler. Do you think he still might prefer that? That's the interesting question to me, because I could see Harbaugh saying they could actually save some money for him being the backup at this point, because he's still on such a good contract, that he might say, I wouldn't mind bringing him in. I don't have to use him right now. Maybe I can work with him. Maybe I can figure something out, but that's down the road.
0: Yeah, I mean, their current backup on the depth chart is Trey Lance.
2: Right.
0: And
2: that's the Niners guy they had to give up on their experiment on a high draft pick, right?
0: Similar situation.
2: Yes.
0: And the Chargers offensive coordinator, is Mike McDaniel.
2: Yeah, that's right.
0: Who experienced the Trey Lance arc in some ways because he's close with Kyle Shanahan. He understands what that was. So, yeah, I mean, again, I think the answer to that question and the answer to the conversation is, does JJ McCarthy just feel like

0: Oh, it's over for him here. Does he feel that way? But he hasn't spoken, nor has his agent Brian Arault. And so until that becomes clear one way or another, I think that's a road that it's not fair to go down without full context and nuance.
1: Well, some of them
2: another explosive run for the Vikings, by the way.
0: Been a lot of
1: kid was a six rounder.
2: Is that our rookie? I can't tell. No, that was Aaron Jones, right?
0: Aaron Jones, that's he's running all the way down the field. He's looked good.
2: Bad angle by Metellus, I'm just going to say.
1: Ooh.
2: Yeah.
1: Where's Harrison Smith?
2: Where is Harrison Smith?
0: Undecided.
1: Yeah, well.
0: Undecided.
1: He's milking it, man. I know he's special. They can milk it more than anybody. But at some point, man, come on. Just tell us.
0: Well, I think for him.
1: He just doesn't want to go to training camp anymore. I wish he'd just say that.
0: Well, I think that's part of it. But I also think, the question that I wonder for him is, do I want to put my body through what I have to put it through for a team
1: yes or no, but just make a decision. Teams, the seasons, I love them, but I think it's gotten a little bit too dramatic. Alec Lewis, by the way, is joining us, covers the Vikings for The Athletic. Now, again, I believe McCarthy is supposed to talk today afterwards.
0: That's the was the expectation after yesterday, but we'll find out.
1: Are you interested in recklessly speculating on what you expect? I mean, is he likely, because whatever he says today doesn't necessarily mean he's going to be free and easy with this, right? Because as you say, it's in the meeting rooms. Will they still continue to stay on opposite sides of the room, allegedly like they were early, all that nonsense? That's going to tell the test, right, more than his words today.
0: Sure.
1: But is it possible? He just decides, bleep it, I'm going to be cranky. I'm going to even be cranky about this thing today.
0: I mean, it would be very interesting if he was. I think, for the Vikings, Kevin O'Connell said yesterday, I asked him the question directly, is J.J. McCarthy the backup? And he said yes. And so I think regardless of what J.J. McCarthy says today, now if it's inflammatory, that's one thing. But regardless, the Vikings and Kevin O'Connell will want to assess, does he have what it takes to be a backup? Which you guys know this really, really well. That is a position unto itself.
1: An art.
0: That requires a certain level of selflessness. It requires a certain level of preparation without the amount of reps you have to get. I mean, that job comes with a lot, though people don't often talk about it. And so the Vikings will have to evaluate if he fits for that job. And if he doesn't, that's part of the reason why Carson Wentz is sensible to have here. But then it would go, you'd go down the road would it be sensible to have him as the third guy?
1: Can you make a cogent football argument that for this team this year, Carson Wentz is a better backup option, whatever you think about J.J. McCarthy's future?
0: Yeah, I definitely think you can make that argument, because last year, Carson Wentz, while I didn't think he performed at an unbelievable clip, Carson Wentz definitely moved the offense in the passing game. I just go back to that game in London.
1: Yeah.
0: There were downfield attempts to Justin Jefferson. Mm-hmm. I don't know how if all of them were accurate, but Justin Jefferson, I believe, tallied perhaps his highest yardage that day, week 5 in London. So, yeah, I think you can make a very convincing argument that Carson Wentz, you'd have more trust that right now, to win a game, he would be the more advantageous guy. Now, with J.J. McCarthy, there could be more upside to what's possible.
1: Absolutely.
0: And
1: yes. That's a different question.
0: That really becomes a question for the coaching staff. Which would they prefer for right now? And because they are so committed to winning right now, I think it would lend your mind to go one way.
1: Were you in the audience for the B-Flow lecture today?
0: I came at the very end.
1: Oh,
0: I talked to Brian O'Neill, then Carson Wentz. What did I miss?
1: No, I'm curious. I was going to ask you what I missed. I've seen a bunch of highlights from it. I didn't think there was anything particularly controversial about any of it. He's usually pretty, willing to talk about his defense. And we probably on this show haven't talked enough defense because it's been either quarterback or offensive line. I just get because of history, I get really skeptical of assuming, wait till you see this defense, because sometimes I think it looks in training camp better than it is, in part because the offense is struggling. Now, I'm not saying it's a bad defense. It's obviously a well above average defense.
0: Sure.
1: I'm still not sure I'm ready to say we're ready to go to top five. Or maybe, what do you think?
0: Well, I mean, it's interesting because defenses don't tend to be sticky in the NFL year over year.
1: Right.
0: I mean, there's usually major variance because of, competition because of certain personnel. But the thing about Brian Flores over the last 3 years is it has been pretty consistent. I mean, I believe they ranked like 12th in 2023, top five 2 years ago, top five last year. And so the expectation for me, I'm almost weary to, similar to you, like, can you just bank on this defense being a top five unit every single year? I'm skeptical of that, but Brian Flores thus far and that defense have proved to be an exception. And I think regardless of naming Kyler Murray the starter yesterday, it's going to have to be for this team to do what they want to do, which is win right now.
1: We got Van Ginkle scheduled for after practice ends. What do I need to talk to him about?
0: Man.
1: Where is Van Ginkle? Maybe because 2 years ago he was absurd, right? He was really good.
0: Yeah.
1: Last year, I'm not saying it was bad. He didn't match some of the numbers. Maybe that was going to be unrealistic. So, and I think, what is he,
0: the like injury,
1: 31 now?
0: Yeah. Yes, I believe 31. And the injuries at the early part of last year was tough. There
1: good
0: was
1: point.
0: A neck injury. There was also a concussion-type situation early on. And I felt like when he was not in the lineup, that's when they allowed a ton of rushing efficiency from opponents. Like, I remember it was Kenneth Gainwell from the Steelers against in Dublin. Kenneth Gainwell ran for like 100 yards. I remember Kamani Vidal, the Chargers, ran for like 100-something yards. So I think for the arc of last year for Andrew Van Ginkle and the injuries is interesting. And then, I mean, him talking about this Brian Flores system and how it's changed from the time they were together in Miami, I always find very interesting. But he's a really humble guy, quiet guy, so I think you'll enjoy that conversation.
1: And he's still Gargi thought that I was asking if the hair is still long. Hair is still long?
0: Oh, yeah, for him. Hawkinson, I believe, cut his
1: hair. That's right, Hawkinson cut his.
0: And I mean,
1: have you done the backstory? Have you done the athletic?
0: No, we haven't done the profile.
1: Oral history yet?
0: No, but trust me, it's been on my mind. Just had to get through some quarterback stuff, and then we'll get there. But the other two things you asked about Brian Flores, I did hear him say in the last 3 minutes of the press conference today that the run game has given them some trouble. And I do think that's notable. We've talked a lot about the run game, and we'll all find out once the season starts if they do commit to it. But just the way they're training it and practicing it thus far has been different. And I continue to say that that's notable in my mind.
1: I'm trying to look up quickly the numbers here. Yards per game, yards. Opponents' yards per attempt.
0: Rushing?
1: Last year, 2025. My recollection is we were okay. We were eighth. So is there any one area that you want? I mean, I guess I'm asking you to get greedy on the defense. Is there a particular area that you say, okay, here's where it could get better, actually, despite the fact it's been pretty consistent without having to be able to count on an offense to do its end of the job?
0: Well, I think in 2024 they forced so many turnovers.
1: Yeah.
0: That backed up last year, and you guys don't need to tell – I don't need to tell you the significance of that statistic to winning, but I do feel like the more the offense – can put the team in a position where they're not playing from behind, the more aggressive Brian Flores and that defense can get, which maybe can create more splash plays. And so that's probably the path. I've said it with PA, I've said it on my own show. The path to this team, I think, being successful is, some of it has to do with Kyler Murray, yes, but running the football more efficiently and more explosively than they have, and then providing the defense opportunity to get more aggressive than they were in 2025. You do those things and the quarterback play doesn't fall off a cliff, you probably have a chance to be pretty competitive in most games.
1: You're in love with the outside zone stuff, aren't you? You cannot get enough.
0: I knew you were going to give it to me at some point.
1: Yeah,
0: I just, like, I'm watching the difference. Now, it does raise the question for me, Dan, of, like, why did it take
1: so long?
0: 5 years to transform what you want to do in the run game? And
1: because KOC didn't listen to the show enough.
0: Well,
1: we're talking about outside zone, Gargi, for what, 3 years?
2: I love outside zone.
1: Yeah.
0: You love the cutbacks and the
2: beauty of it. You just wait. That one angle, foot in the grass, and you're gone.
0: That's pretty exceptional. Well,
1: when
0: Kevin O'Connell came on the show with you and you guys were talking about it, he said, you know, after 4 years, you kind of need somebody to pop the hood every now and then, and that became Frank Smith, the assistant head coach.
1: Yeah,
0: but, you know, I just
1: pop the hood sooner.
0: Well, I will just say,
2: check engine light was on.
0: As an analyst, like, I juxtapose that comment with sitting at the NFL Combine after the 2022 season, and them saying they were reevaluating their run game. So it's as you know, that's where it becomes difficult for me, and you try to be as fair as possible, but. the run game, it's funny because I'm like this, I love analytics, I love data and all this stuff, but like every conversation I've ever had with a player or coach, they talk about how much that changes the feeling of the game.
1: No question.
0: So that's why I talk about it as much as I do. That's why I appreciate that you have asked him about it now for multiple years.
2: McCarthy just got sacked. Doesn't look happy.
1: Is he hurt?
2: No, he's not hurt. I mean, sacked. He got touched.
1: JJ eagerly looking over. Are you okay? Kyler, are you okay?
2: Yeah.
1: Did he come out?
2: It's too bad.
0: One of the themes of this camp for JJ has just been the reads and his ability to go through progressions quickly. It just feels like hitch. And that's been, you know, how much you attribute that to just mental processing, how much you attribute it to not playing a ton. It's been an interesting one.
1: Maybe the answer for him is going to be the CFL. Maybe he needs to become a Canadian Football League.
2: I mean, my guy Chris Streveler, the old Gopher quarterback, he's a legend there.
0: And I tried to talk to Chris Streveler about Kyler Murray. They were in the quarterback room.
2: That's right.
0: Politely declined.
1: You can get stepped.
2: Interesting.
1: Really? What'd you make of that?
2: Interesting.
0: It wasn't the only one, is what I would say.
1: Wow.
0: But that's very
1: interesting.
0: Yeah, I
1: now I'm tantalized.
0: Yeah, I shouldn't have gone. This is what I'm saying on my podcast. Like, it'll be like last night. I'm recording at 10:30 at night. My brain's fried. And I say something
2: good.
0: Like, and then it's just a disaster.
2: If Florio doesn't have that by tonight, I'm sending it to him.
1: Yeah, no question.
2: Chris Streveler declines comment. To Alec Lewis.
1: We're running late. The Florio theory, and this would make sense on JJ in terms of trade, is at the very least what you probably do is wait, approach the trade deadline, and then see if somebody gets hurt on a team that might say, okay, yeah, we'll take a flyer on him. We're not going to get, you know, obviously not going to give up a lot, but that might break the logjam, especially if in the interim they come to the conclusion that it's not open warfare, but it's not good. It's going to be hard to put it back together, so let's stop trying.
0: Yeah, and I mean, that's one of the few ways that the Vikings can create leverage for JJ's trade value would be something happening somewhere else.
1: Yeah.
0: But that's really where it's at, is at this point, the only other avenue to increasing JJ McCarthy's trade value is him performing really well in the preseason games, but even that comes with the caveat of defenses rarely show complexity in these preseason games. So I can see why that theory exists. But again, for me, it just comes down to, do they feel the quarterback room environment gives them the best chance right now? And if they feel like it does, it makes sense for him to be here. If they feel like it doesn't, then we'll see.
1: And we're going to see a little bit of both quarterbacks Saturday in New York.
0: It sounds like we're going to see everybody.
1: Okay.
0: That was kind of what
1: Including
0: Kevin
1: Rosemer?
0: We'll see. Yeah. I mean, trust me, I'm as excited as guards.
1: I'm trying to perk guards.
2: Why are you laughing? Why are you chuckling when he asks about Brosmer? You give the.
0: I talked to Max yesterday. He was wearing a bucket hat. He's on the trend.
2: Oh yeah,
0: I mean,
2: he's a big bucket hat guy.
0: He's Georgia.
2: You got to protect the sun. Yeah.
0: But no, I enjoy watching Max play. I enjoyed it last year. Maybe not.
1: I'm probably
0: that'll get aggregated too.
1: That's like a glutton for punishment there.
0: Well, I didn't enjoy. No, I enjoyed the preseason. What it was for Max, and he's a really high aptitude guy.
2: Yeah.
0: Gardsy knows this.
2: He'll
0: be the
2: head coach here.
0: I enjoy
2: the quarterback.
0: I enjoy the football schematic conversation with him.
1: We appreciate you.
2: Our text messages from about a year ago at this time, Alec and me, are outrageous
1: from the preseason games. Yeah, I can imagine.
0: I've gone through a lot of previous texts over the last few months, not about all the quarterback stuff. Just going back years, and it is a journey.
2: Yeah.
0: It is a journey.
2: We should delete the Brosmer ones. They don't look great in hindsight.
1: Well, forget deleting those. You set them on air. Basic premise was,
0: but you're owning it.
1: Go ahead.
0: You're
1: put them out there. But once you put them out there, you're never going to be able to get them off the field.
2: Well, I didn't know that we'd have no offensive line at that point. I mean, he's not Patrick Mahomes. But give him a little time. Let him dissect some stuff. Yeah.
1: Well,
0: thank you guys for having me.
1: Thank you, Matt. Alec Lewis covers the Vikings for The Athletic. Practice continuing. We're obviously at TCO Performance Center. We expect Lester Bagley to stop by and see us, kind of a change of pace. And we'll also talk then with one of his major, I mean, there was no bigger Bagley Bobo than Pat Kessler back in the days when he was covering, you could say, high finance, politics, state legislature, the whole bit. Kessie part of the equation, and the aforementioned Andrew Van Ginkle is supposed to stop by to talk about his hair and his longevity and where else this thing might go in his career before he calls it quits. I think now he's 31, so he's probably got plenty of football still in him. Back in just a minute. Hour number two next here on the Fan.
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6: 169 southbound, looking a little heavy around Plymouth Avenue to 394. Slow off and on 494 to Old Shakopee Road. Northbound has some brake lights from Valley View Road to 7th and off and on from Highway 7 to 394. West on 94, you're looking at brake lights between Riverside and the tunnel. I'm Deb Snyder, and that's your latest total traffic.
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15: The AL East leading Tampa Bay Rays looking for a ninth straight win. They're battling the Athletics today in Sacramento. The Padres going for a fifth consecutive win at home against the Brewers. 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

0: What is worse than endless non-basketball or football, could be any sport, drama to a team or to a league? What's worse than endless drama?
1: Is it worse or is it the best thing for it?
0: What I'm saying is, if you're adding another layer of badness, what would it be? And it would, to me, it would be a second layer of drama.
1: Another zone of drama?
0: Yeah, it's another. Yeah. That's a good way to put it, another zone of drama, because I finally got the context to Fever coach gal, Stephanie White, is it?
1: Yep.
0: About her pregame speech, prepared statement, and then she kind of pounded the dais in front of her and then left.
1: Yep.
0: And I'm and of course, what's the bit? It's the bit. This is what all these individuals, this is the new game that's being played. It's, you're not going to divide us. Tired of all this drama. And I'm going, wait a minute. You just added the second layer. What was the term you used?
1: The zone.
0: Zone of drama.
1: Because, like, what do they call it? The marine layer?
0: Yeah.
1: Yeah.
0: It's like,
1: of atmosphere.
0: All you needed to do, here's all you needed to do. Even if you're annoyed with the way the way Pitchfork Nation works, you come in and say, hey, look, I'll take a couple questions real quick. Let me just get this off my chest. I look back on it, and I wasn't really good about being annoyed enough by that foul. I tried too hard to sort of be the state's person.
1: Right.
0: And I just want to remind, I want to double down on the fact that, yeah, I saw it a few times after. No good. And I do have my players back. I always have my players back. End of it. Instead, she almost made it sound like she is somehow the victim. It's real simple. It was the unusual nature of a coach not coming close, it appeared, to defending their own player.
1: Right.
0: And in this case, not having to lie to do it, because sometimes they do that and go, so you're trying too hard to defend the player because that's what you're supposed to do.
1: Right.
0: This was an obvious one.
1: She hadn't seen it, apparently.
0: That's what she said.
1: Yeah. Well, that's what Sophie says, too.
0: Yeah. Well, maybe that's true.
1: Yeah.
0: But then you get in, you get out, and you go, here, okay, I'll take some questions. Instead, she creates this new zone of drama, acting like she's the victim and the league has been victimized again and we're sick and tired of this. No, you needed a better reaction. It's not finable. It's not fireable. It's not you don't even have to apologize for it. You just clear the record and you move on. To me, the way she did it, that's what's extending it into another shelf life. It's we're back to 5 years ago, no one would have seen the clip.
1: Right.
0: That's it. And that's what's different now. It's all being covered in a way that the league, in many ways, continues to prove it's just not prepared for.
1: Well, you also wonder, who is she really mad at? Because then later...
0: Yeah. That's,
1: you know, and Caitlin Clark was annoyed by this because Sophie and Caitlin both gave a press conference, and I thought it was actually pretty good.
0: I did too.
1: By both of them.
0: I agree.
1: And I liked what both of them had to say. But Fever fans booed their head coach.
0: Oh, yeah. Good
1: now,
0: point.
1: Is that because of the media? Is that because of divisive forces? Or is that because your fans
0: they'd be willing.
1: Wait a second.
0: Yeah.
1: That's our player. So, like, who is she yelling at? Who is she mad at? And Caitlin, you know, I thought was good and saying, hey, I hated that our fans did that. We're going to ride with our coach. We knew we were going to win this game. She's our coach. Like,
0: I think they're first in the East now.
1: Probably.
0: They're ascending.
1: Yeah, they're good.
0: That could be I don't know how the seeding's going to work. Maybe that'll end up being the championship round, us against the Fever.
1: Oh, my God.
0: That'd be nice.
1: That's Christine
0: Wouldn't
1: Brennan's
0: it?
1: Dream. Don't you think?
0: No question.
1: If she's allowed to cover it, if she gets credentialed for it. Yeah, she'd have to come here.
0: Yeah, she would.
1: Yeah, that would be an interesting one.
0: Yeah. No, that's a good point. It's like,
1: yeah.
0: I just think
1: the Fever fans were the ones that were bitter last night.
0: Yes.
1: More than anybody.
0: Yes.
1: Obviously, we all talked about the original statement and everything that she said, but.
0: The device, we're divided, or we're all in this together. We know. Everybody's in this together.
1: And then you're not, though.
0: But then you're not. That's the whole thing.
1: Then you rip somebody,
0: yeah,
1: or you tweet something,
0: yeah,
1: or. So we'll see.
0: Yeah, it was. I thought, because I think it happened during the show yesterday.
1: Yes.
0: And I saw her, but I couldn't hear it live, and I went back and I listened to it. It's like, jeez. And, you know, it's unfortunate enough you got to write it out, to be honest with you. That should have been, you know, off the cuff. But I think you just get in, you get out, and you actually can, if you're effective, you can dismiss it in that sense. Like, hey, look. I didn't really see it in real time as close as probably other people did.
1: Yep.
0: But I was a little too easy on that. That's not going to work for
1: me. I get why people were mad about it.
0: You shouldn't even have to be screaming about that.
1: Right.
0: And then you just say, okay, I'll take a couple questions. Instead of, read this to you, I'm leaving. Because all you're going to do is continue to try to divide us.
1: Well, the other thing, because there is no doubt that there are people that are waiting at their
0: question. 100%.
1: However, like we always say, you don't have to give them the oxygen.
0: No, you don't.
1: They're waiting for you to melt down.
0: Correct.
1: They're waiting for you to send the next tweet. They're waiting for you to not handle something.
0: That's exactly what Royce White is waiting for.
1: Totally.
0: Yes, 100%.
1: Go down the list. Yeah. Dan Dockich, yeah. Clay Travis, go whoever you want. We can go as long as you want. They're waiting. They're waiting for you to do something like that.
0: Don't worry about those individuals. Think about the possibility that there are other individuals who aren't waiting for that, who are raising fair questions about the way you go about doing this. Because otherwise you end up being obsessed with the wrong,
1: Exactly right.
0: Wrong people. It doesn't make a lot of sense to me. All right, we're going to try to stay ahead of schedule because we got Van Ginkel later this hour after practice and several other guests, including Lester Bagley. Big shot title still. I don't even know what it is. Is he a VP of everything?
1: Yeah, he'll be able to tell you.
0: He's VP of the stadium.
1: I don't know what it is, Dan. Yeah, doesn't matter. Yeah. I serve at the behest of the Wilfs.
0: And then there's Kessler, who has no title now. I mean, he's bored out of his mind. He's going to join on location as well if he gets his credential. So busy show in the 4 o'clock hour leading to the 5. Back in just a minute here in the Fan.
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5: Crosstown eastbound congestion from 169 over to France. You are slow east on 494, East Bush Lake Road to 35W. That's heavy. West on 94, pretty jammed up just after Huron towards the Lowry Tunnel. It clears out just before the tunnel. I'm Deb Snyder, and that's your latest total traffic.
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0: cavalcade of bucket hats just went by us. It's unbelievable.
1: There's actually, a third one. There's the caboose.
0: Actually, there's three. I'm exaggerating a little bit. I'm not sure it's a trend yet. Practice is just wrapping up here at TCO Performance Center. And it could be an eventful afternoon in that there's belief that J.J. McCarthy may meet the media jackals for the first time since the big announcement yesterday. We'll keep you posted on that. We'll go to it if we can, or run back some of it, depending on timing. We expect a visit with Andrew Van Ginkel, member, a pretty important part now, fixture in the Vikings defense. And Lester Bagley is going to join us later with Kessler. Has Kessler made it? Has he texted you yet?
1: He hasn't, no. I have no idea if he's made it, if he's on the premises. I have absolutely no idea. He hasn't told me that he hasn't, though, and I feel like I'd hear if he hadn't.
0: Where is he supposed to pick up his credential?
1: Over, like, by the stadium on the other side.
0: But then does he have to – will they let him in that way once he's got the credential?
1: They should,
0: or does
1: he
0: have to go the way we go?
1: He should be able to go the way that everybody else goes on the media side.
0: Maybe he can pick up Lavelle's credential, too.
1: Well, the problem is, though, if he waited too long, and I told him this, if he waits too long to come get it, they might shut that gate down, and then you're just standing out there. And, like, right now
0: – oh, that's too funny.
1: Practice is over.
0: Yeah.
1: And so – but knowing him, he probably just glommed onto Victor – now, and is wandering around the premises.
0: Have you been able to monitor enough? Like, is it gone from, like, 60-40 on reps to now that the big announcement is made, like, 90-10?
1: I mean,
0: Kyler gets 90%, and obviously J.J. 10, and Wentz just sits there, stands there?
1: Yeah, they were all the way down on the far field today. It did look like Murray had the yeoman share. Is that accurate? The yeoman share, the lion's share of work today.
0: Okay.
1: I only saw J.J. a couple of times.
0: You saw him get sacked, you said.
1: Yes, J.J. McCarthy, yeah.
0: And then you saw your guy Brosmer had a guy wide open for a touchdown. he underthrew it. You blamed it on the receiver.
1: That's true.
0: Who still technically could have caught it.
1: Yeah, it was a catchable ball.
0: But it was underthrown.
1: It was a little underthrown.
0: Underthrown, yes. That's the way I look at it.
1: Yep, you're right.
0: Yeah. And we know, like I said, I'm curious as anybody else about how McCarthy's going to handle this thing. And again, the irony is, we're all cynical enough to know he could say all the right things today and still be annoyed.
1: So I'm watching him right now. Looks like he's got, I don't know if that's a member of the PR staff.
0: Uh-oh.
1: See where he's going into that tent right now?
0: So maybe he is going to chat.
1: Yeah, and we'll see. I can't tell who he's walking with.
0: Hmm.
1: If that's Nolan Teasley, if that's the PR staff.
0: Right.
1: Now let's see where he goes. Does he go inside the building? J.J. McCarthy, it looks like he is.
0: I will say this about Teasley. We haven't talked to him, right, on air together.
1: Correct.
0: He's an just watching him, it's like he looks like he could be a ball boy. I mean, he's very unassuming.
1: Unassuming is the word.
0: There's not a big air. There doesn't seem a big air about him. Like, hey, look who I am.
1: I'm the GM.
0: Yeah, exactly. He's just he's dressed very casually, like everybody else. He just seems like a guy, which might wear well on a team. Who's to say? I still miss Spielman. I'm one of the few people who still miss Spielman.
1: He was fun.
0: It was weird and sometimes awkward with him, but
1: yeah,
0: there were other times, especially when he would whisper in your... No, whose ear did he whisper
1: Josh
0: in that
1: Freeman.
0: Time? Josh Freeman.
1: Josh Freeman.
0: Josh Freeman.
1: Yeah, yeah, those were the
0: those
1: days.
0: Those were the days, man. So there could be... Has anybody written a book, flat out, the history of the Vikings at the quarterback position? Maybe that's the book I'll write.
1: Man.
0: I mean, I'm being serious. That book...
1: that's not a book. That's a series.
0: You got greatness in there somewhere, although no Super Bowl. You have, two or three chapters on the dysfunction alone would be how rich and entertaining would that be? But then you've had some good years and some good situations. I think it'd be a hell of a book. I just got to find a publisher.
1: Well, you could find a self-publisher.
0: You got to figure out how to organize it.
1: Yeah.
0: The good, the bad, and the ugly? I don't know.
1: The problem is, I'm just thinking about it for myself, like as a Vikings fan. Like, Vikings fans would be your audience.
0: And you don't think you want to read about it?
1: I mean, I feel like haven't I been through enough?
0: Yeah.
1: Aren't my own memories enough? Do I have to have you remind me of it?
0: We might unearth some nuggets you didn't know about.
1: Yeah.
0: If you do the reporting, right?
1: But do I want to know?
0: Well, you probably don't.
1: Yeah.
0: But
1: you're right, though. There's a lot there.
0: There's a lot there, man. It's maybe it is better as a TV series. I don't know, but it'd be regional.
1: Well, I just think
0: it'd have to be regional.
1: I didn't even when I mean series. I almost meant like series of books.
0: Oh, I see.
1: You know what I mean?
0: Yeah.
1: Like I don't know if you could fit it. It'd be like Vince Bugliosi's book.
0: Well,
1: you know, how long it was.
0: Yeah, the,
1: I feel like this is like a Mitch Rapp. It's a Vince Flynn kind of novel series where you just have to keep adding chapters and adding editions.
0: Another way to go. You're right. You could do it that way. All right, we're going to try to get another break in early. That will clear the deck for plenty of time for all of our guests here as the Vikings have just wrapped up practice. A lot of friends and family have headed on to the field as well. So let's get our second pause in early of the hour. Back in just a minute from TCO in Eagan.
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18: Well, we're kind of in what they say in the business is hurry up and wait mode, because we've cleared the decks on some getting some breaks out of the way early. The idea being we've got a number of very good post-Vikings practice guests to get to, but none of them are available to us. Now, the new theory is Kessler might not even ever find us. Bagley, Lester Bagley, we assume, could find us.
2: Yeah, he knows.
18: But I don't see him yet, and we don't see the player, the designated player for us today, Andrew Van Ginkle, unless it's because he's cut his hair. But you said you saw him.
2: Yeah, I already saw him. His hair looked the normal, the regular Van Ginkle length.
18: Yeah, exactly it. Now, is it possible? Meanwhile, we're also anticipating whether J.J. McCarthy will meet the Jackals for the first time since the big announcement that he is officially the number two quarterback for your Minnesota Vikings, at least as of right now. So, in the meantime, we'll just kind of mix and match on the basis of what we have seen thus far and what we have talked about, and even what we might have coming up back at headquarters on Thursday and Friday. I think the biggest unknown, training camp is always a bit of a puzzle. We're forced often to speculate on things and project, and usually that those projections cost us later.
2: Sure.
18: But I think even by those standards, the hardest thing visually to get a handle on, even in the context of training camp, is what this new running game really means, right? I think we've seen some good runs.
2: We have.
18: We don't know if that has anything to do with the new running game, the outside zone, whatever the case may be. That's one where no matter what is said, I don't doubt they're trying to reinvent the wheel, but I don't think we're going to have... We might have a taste of understanding about the quarterback in terms of accuracy, but I don't think we're going to get anything close to anywhere close to understanding whether the running back revolution is real, right? I just think it's impossible the way...
2: Yeah.
18: Even the way practices are run these days, I don't... Now, maybe the experts, if you're a hardcore football guy, you can indeed figure that out. That's very possible. Is that Kessler?
2: That is Kessler.
18: What is he doing? Yeah. He doesn't even know what city he's in.
2: I don't even think he has a pass.
18: Just like,
2: you need a pass
18: you
2: to go down,
18: down there.
2: Get your pass out.
18: It's unbelievable. He thinks he can go anywhere he wants. Security! This guy out of here.
2: My God.
18: He looks... Look, and he's got the... The dapper.
2: Oh, yeah, the flowing shirt.
18: The flowing shirt.
2: Yeah, the khaki shorts.
18: I'm surprised. Why don't you unbutton one more button?
2: Yeah. It looks like he just did.
18: He just did.
2: Hey, you can't just go wander out on the field. Oh, my God.
18: He just showed me his right nipple.
2: Yeah, I've seen both of them, if you recall.
18: I don't need to see it. I'm sorry,
2: yeah,
18: man.
2: Yeah, I've seen both of those.
18: It's not that big a deal.
2: If you recall. He has no pass. He's not supposed to be down there at all.
18: And I hope he gets wrestled to the ground.
2: Well, my guy, security over here, I see him at Wolves games all the time.
18: I know.
2: He's very strict.
18: Well, I think he's
2: not now.
18: You know what he's doing? He's just biding his time.
2: Yeah.
18: What he's going to do is he's going to sprint and tackle him. Look, he's going onto the field.
2: He's going to go through the ropes.
18: But I will say this, for a guy who just celebrated his 90th birthday yesterday,
2: he looks great.
18: He moves pretty good.
2: Yeah, no cart.
18: No nothing needed. Yeah. That part of it I thought was very impressive. He's pretending
2: What do you think he's looking for?
18: Saunter and look around. What do you think he is looking for?
2: He
18: doesn't even know what to look for.
2: He's got like some slide sandals.
18: Can I ask you something?
2: With full socks.
18: He's not even showing a credential. Are you supposed to?
2: That's
18: wear
2: what I
18: the
2: said.
18: Credential?
2: He doesn't. I don't even think he has his pass.
18: So you think he just talked his way in?
2: He must have.
18: Now Chad Abbott is trying to corner him to talk to him to try to get him going. Do we see? Is there any sign at all? Hint of Van Ginkle?
19: I have not seen Van Ginkel since they broke practice.
18: I wonder if he already went in the locker room and they forgot about him.
19: I doubt it.
18: Is that possible?
19: I doubt it.
18: They're usually pretty reliable.
19: They're unbelievable.
18: Yeah.
19: To answer your question about the running game real quickly.
18: Yes.
19: Don't you think next week will be a decent indication when the Ravens are here? Like,
18: well,
19: the joint practices theoretically
18: the closest
19: could
18: we'll
19: be.
18: Get to. Yeah, you're right.
19: Yeah, we're... Because you say, like, every time we looked up today, I mean, Mason had a long run. Jones had a long run.
18: Yeah.
19: When we were out here last week, the rookie had a long run. Look at Abbott try to run with his drop foot. Man, that's tough.
18: That is tough. But he's doing it. He's hustling.
19: Yeah.
18: He's trying to. You know why? Because it looks like JJ is in the scrum. So he's going to be late.
19: Yep.
18: If he'd have been there on time.
19: And he's going to be out of breath. He's going to be sweating like a stuck pig, copyright 3 weeks ago.
18: Yeah, that's true.
19: Oh, my gosh. Get Abbott a cart.
18: Where is he? Is he there yet?
19: He's not even running to the scrum.
18: Where's he going?
19: He stopped. He ran to somebody else.
18: That's great.
19: Who's he talking to?
18: I thought he said he was going to get back in the trenches. That's what he told us.
19: Looks like he got interrupted. Oh, and now he stopped because Tom West has... Yeah, that's Tom West. He has the assistant coach that's from Kessler's hometown.
18: Oh, okay.
19: That he wants to introduce him to. So he got derailed.
18: This could be emotional.
19: Now he's walking fast, talking about Abbott. He's going to miss the whole McCarthy thing.
18: Yeah, by the time he gets there, it's
19: going to
18: be
19: over. And he can't get anywhere near it. Because the scrum is already around him.
18: Yeah, that's also true. This whole thing is falling apart.
19: Meanwhile, you mentioned Nolan Teasley earlier today. In one of his many approachable walks, did he cut Andrew Van Ginkel and we don't know about it? I mean, did they trade him?
18: Well,
19: did we miss anything? I don't know where he is.
18: New sheriff in town.
19: Yeah.
18: You know, I mean, you never know. It would get everybody's attention. That's for sure. Yeah, I don't know what to think at this point.
19: Yeah.
18: Usually we have some idea, but I don't even see that many players left on the field at all.
19: No, so he must have gone inside.
18: Maybe he went in to like get
19: to go do something.
18: Maybe he had something that needed to be attended
19: to. So now at this point, you know, we had that big clock plan.
18: Yes, that's been
19: just instead of breaking at 42, you know, just when Van Ginkel gets here, just break at 57, and we'll do Bagley and Kessler at the top of the five.
18: All right,
19: on air production meeting.
18: So a break again now?
19: No.
18: Oh, break it so I can go straight through.
19: We were going to break at 42 because Van Ginkel was coming at 30.
18: We
19: were going to have Bagley and Kessler at 445 for a lengthy segment.
18: Okay.
19: Now just if we get Van Ginkel, take him to the top of the five and then Bagley and Kessler.
18: Then
19: we'll start the clock over.
18: Yeah. Well,
19: we could have gone to JJ Live if it was available to us.
18: Well, that was my idea. No one believed me, or no one wanted to do it. You didn't want to do it.
19: No, we don't have the ability now.
18: Oh, how come?
19: Because there's no live feed over there.
18: Yeah, I wonder why they do it that way. Because the player doesn't want it to be formal or not formal.
19: Yeah, maybe, maybe not.
18: Because there's interest. Like I said, there's a great
19: deal. Look at the scrum.
18: So hopefully we can. Somebody will from the Vikings will run it, and then get it to us before we're off the air. Because we'll be glad. I'm perfectly happy to run the whole thing back now.
19: Yep.
18: Who knows how long he's going to speak, but he's still out there.
19: He is.
18: Still there?
19: Yes. It's been at least a couple of minutes.
18: Again.
19: Look at Abbott. You see him in his blue shirt?
18: No.
19: He's got his hand up. I wonder if he's taking the video. I think this is Van Ginkel coming at us right now on the cart. Yeah, this is perfect.
18: Oh, is it?
19: Yeah,
18: okay,
19: that's Gink. Yeah, so Gink is coming. I can tell from the flowing locks and the fact that he's unstrapping all that tape around his wrist.
18: Yeah.
19: You know, that's a linebacker right there.
18: There's no question about that.
19: That's a linebacker right there.
18: Yeah, probably right.
19: So, yeah, take it to, you know, 55 and take a break.
18: All right, then we'll break, and then we expect the big emotional reunion between Kessler, who used to cover, basically did all of Lester Bagley's bidding.
19: I think your question to Lester is who was more responsible for the stadium?
18: Exactly. Well,
19: him or Kessler?
18: He's unassuming enough to say Kessler, but he might be right.
19: Yeah,
18: I think he might be. We got Van Ginkel, in fact, approaching us now. We'll let him get adjusted and get the headset on. And then, as I mentioned, we'll eventually chat with Kessler and Lester Bagley. Thanks for coming to see us. Andrew Van Ginkel, kind enough to join us. So one of the big early training camp stories, and this is big, was Hockenson cut off his hair. Was it a trend that you considered? Were you tempted at all, or are you locked in?
20: I'm locked in for the foreseeable future. I was shocked when TJ did it.
18: Were you? Yeah.
20: All good things.
18: How far back does this go? When did you go to this look? Like when you were 12? I mean, how far back is this?
20: No, not that early. I'd say freshman year of college. just kind of got to college and just kind of let it grow and grow. And next thing you knew, I had long hair.
18: Well, it's part now. I feel like it's just a part of your whole deal almost, you know?
20: Yeah, it's kind of the, you know, football guy in me.
18: Yeah.
20: You know,
18: yeah.
20: The flow out of the helmet. And,
18: right.
20: You know, it's long. It's a lot to take care of, but, you know, it's good to have it on the field.
18: You never worry about it getting pulled? Or does it get pulled?
20: It does get pulled. And, you know, I try to wet it down, try to do other things to
18: right.
20: have it so the
18: discourage
20: O-line just
18: that?
20: Slips through it.
18: Yes,
20: yeah,
18: yes.
20: But if I don't wet it down and it's dry, yeah, they'll get a hold of it.
18: You're a veteran guy. Are you 31 or 32? 31.
20: 31.
18: 31 years old. You've been through this stuff for a while. I'm always curious for veteran players how training camps evolve. In other words, do you learn as a veteran player how to get what you need out of training camp without killing yourself, I guess. Maybe it's easier now because there's not as much contact as there used to be. But what's the Van Ginkle approach to saying, here's how I get ready as a veteran guy, I know what I'm doing, here's how I use training camp?
20: Yeah, you know, that's a good question. I think it comes down to, you know, for me personally, I'm trying to find that one or two things where I can improve. You know, it's different techniques. You know, we got a new coach, Ryan Nielsen, and just his things that he's teaching, I'm trying to imply that to my game, you know, so I can take my game to the next level. And, you know, we got a bunch of young guys, so, you know, for me, I try to be that leader, try to mentor them and kind of lead them throughout the right way, and just to show them what it's like to be a vet, what it's like to, you know, just do your job at a high level.
18: Compare your season last year to the year before. Obviously, injury was maybe a big part of the story. Maybe that's part of the comparison. But give me the Van Ginkle sense of the last two seasons for you, where they were different, where they were the same.
20: Yeah. You know, last year I started off on the wrong foot. Obviously, we're dealing with injuries and, you know, working my way back, you know, building that confidence, that trust to go out there and play. And, you know, once the season kept progressing, I felt like I was starting to get back into my form and be the player I am. And, you know, that

0: if the offense is better, you're probably going to be able to play defensively a different way, and maybe that contributes to a better chance to get what you, of course, are very good at getting, takeaways, fumble recoveries, interceptions, whatever the case may be. That's and you could say that works both ways, right? An offense can get better if they feel like, well, they can also at times count on the defense, right? Because it I assume it can change the whole mentality of how you go about your business.
1: Yeah, it's complementary football, you know. If one phase is down or bringing you down, it's going to put a lot more stress on the other side of the ball. So, you know, you got to be able to, you know, and it's going to happen. There's games where the offense is playing well and defense is kind of struggling, and, you know, it's a 35-31 ball game. And then there's games where it's a 10-6 game. You know, it's just, it's how can we play our best football in times that we need it. And it's all three phases coming together and playing well and establishing great field position and then, you know, creating turnovers and winning the turnover battle.
0: What is the most interesting thing about playing for a B-Flo defense? Is it the way he talks to you guys, his approach, or is it the X's and O's part where, because every year we hear the same thing, that he lets us do a lot of things. He lets us, if you're a veteran, that he trusts us, you know, take some chances, or he gives us things that keep it interesting. Is it the X's and O's part that's the most attractive with him, or is it the way he talks to you guys and sort of works with you?
1: Yeah, I think it starts with the culture and the standard that he has. He expects players to play at a high standard and to get things that he emphasizes done. And, you know, his X's and O's are great, but he also has a great mindset. He knows how to get us all to play well, to believe in one another, to, you know, trust one another. That's a huge part of it. And it's all about communication. You have to, you know, be able to rely on the secondary. I have to, for pass rush, you got to be able to communicate, make sure you're all on the same page. And once you build that team chemistry and, you know, those bonds, it really brings you all together and allows you to play at a high level.
0: You know, you mentioned your job is you do what you do defensively and you can't run the offense and you can't worry about it. But I'm wondering if human nature being what it is, you have a situation here where, you know, there was supposedly a quarterback competition. Now the quarterback's been named, but he's a new one. And this is, I think, the fourth straight year that you guys are starting with a new quarterback at the start of the year. So as a veteran guy, just give me your own observation about that, because best case, obviously, is the places where it's the same quarterback year after year and you lock in. It does make things kind of interesting, doesn't it, and a little bit different and maybe even a little bit less stable than if you can say, here's going to be our guy for the next 10 years.
1: Yeah, you know, it's you don't know necessarily what you're going to get, but, you know, KO's got a good track record. You know, the same thing when Sam Darnold came here, you know. It's just them, the quarterbacks building that growth and, you know, building that trust and that confidence within the team and then within themselves to go out there and play well. And, you know, Sam Darnold's a great example, you know. People weren't thinking that he was going to be what he was capable of. And you see when you get into a KO offense and, you know, he's going to put you in positions to make plays. And I'm really excited to see what Kyler can do.
0: Well, I was just going to ask you. You're, again, a veteran guy. You haven't been around Kyler a lot, but you have a decent amount now and you have a good eye. So what do you see? What if this goes well, what do you think he has a chance to bring as a defensive player in terms of problems?
1: He's a problem because, man, you got Jets, you got to double him. And, you know, J.A., he can take the top off the defense. Well, Hockenson, you know, he's going to get these one-on-one routes underneath, and you take all that away, guess what? Your quarterback can scramble. So they have to have good pass rush lanes, and that's hard to prepare for as a defense. And Kyler can throw a great ball. When he really sets his feet and trusts his throw, he can make some unbelievable throws. So I'm looking forward to this offense. You know, I think the running backs, the O-line is playing well, and, you know, they got some ability to make some big plays and make a run.
0: Andrew Van Ginkel, kind enough to join us after practice. Just a couple more things for you. Do you in any way, shape, or form regret not staying on the quarterback track? Because once upon a time, you were a quarterback, were you not? I mean, I know it's a long time ago, but I mean, you think you could have
1: I played 1 year of quarterback.
0: Oh, that's it? Oh.
1: That's it, yeah.
0: And how, what, were you good?
1: I had a blast. I loved it. Yeah, I just ran around.
0: Was it your senior year?
1: Yeah.
0: So you played Did you play both ways?
1: Yeah, yeah.
0: Okay.
1: Played everywhere.
0: Like, I mean, were you winging it? What kind of offense did you guys run?
1: Just spread, you know, zone read, power read, all sorts of things. Just get me on the edge and then, you know, scramble, find somebody open.

0: just chuck it up.
1: Was it fun?
2: Yeah, I loved it. It was a blast.
1: But it wasn't anything.
2: I would go do that in a heartbeat.
1: You knew it wasn't necessarily something that you could count on long term, maybe?
2: I knew as soon as I got to South Dakota, you know, I made the quarterback coach, OC, he recruited me out of Northwest Iowa. And, you know, I made the joke to him, like, can't wait to get my quarterback reps today. And he's like, yeah, that'll never happen.
1: Yes and no.
2: I knew instantly that, you know, those days are gone.
1: Does it give you any, looking back, does it actually, having even just spent that relatively short amount of time to it, does it help give you any insight, you think, when you're playing defense?
2: I think so, for sure.
1: What does it do?
2: I think, you know, I have instincts for how they're trying to manipulate guys, how they can set you up. You know, their eyes are bringing you to who they want to go to. You know, because they got to make a throw. They got to look to where they're throwing, you know, unless it's Matt Stafford or somebody who's who can look you off and throw it right behind you.
1: Yeah.
2: That and just getting a feel for, you know, how they're trying to high-low certain formations, where they're trying to throw them on their breaks and stuff like that. And, you know, Flo does a great job, too, teaching us kind of how they're trying to attack us.
1: How badly do you want to win a playoff game? Been a while around here, as you know.
2: I need to. That's priority number one.
1: Top of the list?
2: Yeah, for sure.
1: Can you get that done?
2: We're going to do everything in our power.
1: I appreciate you coming to see us, and best of luck this season, man.
2: Thank you.
1: Thanks so much for the time.
2: Yeah, thanks for having me on.
1: Absolutely, 100%. 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Pat Kessler is going to join us as well as we continue from right after practice, another spirited event today, right here on The Fan.
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6: Eastbound 94 heavy into the tunnel from Olson Memorial, and you're slow out to 35W. Then you're jammed up from Cedar to 280 and really heavy just after Snelling to the Spaghetti Junction. There's a crash just past John Ireland Boulevard that's blocking the right side of the roadway. 35 East South packed, Ide Mill Road to Shepherd Road. I'm Deb Snyder, and that's your latest total traffic.
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20: Nice and sunny, 87 now. 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
12: Right now, sunny, 87 for the next 3 days, chance of rain.
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16: Kessler, I'm going to read you a tweet from Jeff Grayson. Dan, see if Pat remembers. He and I flew to the NFL's NYC offices and were forced to spend 9 hours in an empty room banished while covering possible Vikings sale, move, and stadium talks in late 90s, all for a bland statement from the league, and he says hello to Lester, too. You remember that?
17: I am so bitter about that. Jeff Grayson, great guy. Excellent. I miss you, Jeff.
16: We all do.
17: Yeah, this is we flew there for an event. There was just the two of us, the only two media. And I remember I kept going upstairs, and this is before This is before the phones, cell phones,
16: right.
17: And all of that stuff. And I got to go on the air, and Jeff's got to go on the air. But I kept going up to the offices and back down and looking when people were going to come in from Minnesota. And they left

0: Me hanging, man.
1: It was
2: kind of rough.
1: It was embarrassing and really made me angry.
2: So it's not all glorious. That's the reminder of being the big shot, you know, political reporter for Channel 4.
1: Well, I thought I was big, and I was humbled by the NFL. Oh my God, NFL, they're even
2: they'll
1: bigger.
2: Do that. They'll
1: they're
2: do
1: even
2: that.
1: Bigger.
2: Yeah,
1: but yeah, I mean, so and it was freezing cold, and nobody cared. I mean, they wouldn't let us in. It was a bad. I should have mentioned that when Lester was here.
2: You should have actually.
1: Oh,
2: yeah.
1: Now I'm angry story. All over yeah, again.
2: You had a chance,
1: but
2: to
1: I'm angry now.
2: Now you are. It's many years ago.
1: Yeah.
2: What's the MyPillow numbers that you have?
1: So, the final results for the Republican Democratic primary is Elisa Demuth. And by the way, a lot of people are mispronouncing her name. It's spelled D-E-M-U-T-H.
2: Yeah. It's not Demuth.
1: It's think of Joe Namath.
2: Yeah. Rhymes with Namath.
1: Elisa Demuth.
2: Demuth. Yeah, it's pretty easy.
1: So she got 43.4% of the vote. Those are the final results. Your guy, Mike Lindell, my pillow guy, gets 32.5%.
2: Okay.
1: So that is, I don't see room for him. He could call for a recount. He's saying there's all sorts of anomalies and
2: stuff.
1: Irregularities.
2: Yeah. Suspicious.
1: He's irregular, basically, is what he's saying. And so he's seeing this. But what are you going to do?
2: Yeah.
1: You can spend the money. But he's got lawsuits against him and all this. You can spend the money legally and have it recounted or whatever. But with a margin that big, it ain't going to happen, people. And then I think your gal, Amy Klobuchar, won with a tidy 89% of the Democratic vote. So they are ready to go on the Democratic side and Republican side for governor. Republicans have a good campaign, too.
2: Was Angie Craig beaten more soundly than you expected? Give us those numbers and give us your reaction to that race.
1: Well, let's go back to that. To one thing about that is that do not believe primary polling ever again.
2: Over and over.
1: All over the country. She was defeated by almost 20 points.
2: Right.
1: And I was shocked by that, to be honest.
2: And, is she crying foul?
1: She is. She has united behind Peggy Flanagan. So Craig is almost immediately. Last night she came out there. So Democrats are unifying. Republicans have not quite done that. But is it unifying? Are they waiting for Mike Lindell, do you suppose?
2: No.
1: Or are they just going to go ahead?
2: I don't know.
1: So, yeah, I think we underestimated how much Metro Surge in the Twin Cities had affected her campaign. Angie Craig, you and I talked about this a couple of months ago, took a fateful vote for the Laken-Riley
2: Act, correct? Yes.
1: Which gave more money to ICE and constituted ICE in its present form. And it was a year later, unfortunately for her, where that ICE came to the Twin Cities and tore it
2: apart.
1: That's
2: the game changer.
1: That was it.
2: Don't you think?
1: And to a certain degree, for Republicans and Democrats,
2: yes.
1: I think that's going to be a big issue in this campaign. It motivated and energized many, many Democrats and independents and even Republicans who thought that was really a terrible thing that happened. So she lost because of that, the Metro Surge. And she was interesting because she outspent with outside money and campaign money, I think they brought in $44 million of outside money, which is a record. And by the way, something I never expected again, 1.1 million voters came out to vote on primary day, which is a new Minnesota record.
2: 1.1
1: million.
2: Wow.
1: Really unusual in the middle of summer. People are still at their cabins, but they're now starting to get ready for school. Really unusual in the sleeper summer that happens. So Craig lost, but Flanagan, remember, with these, we did see some credible polling with KSTP television. They had in the congressional race, they had 16% undecided, and that's a large number.
2: Yeah, you're right.
1: And the undecideds decided
2: heavily,
1: and they went with Peggy Flanagan, which is perfect for the Republicans because that's exactly the candidate they want.
2: Yeah.
1: The left-wing progressive supporter endorsed by Bernie Sanders and Elizabeth Warren, that's who the Republicans want. But, you know, be careful what you wish for because there is a surge of Democratic interest in progressives around the country, except next door. in Wisconsin. Which is a shocker. Can I give you my topper on that one? Thank God Thanksgiving is saved.
2: It was on the verge of being eradicated.
1: Okay, so if you go to Campaign School 101, are you going to do that?
2: I don't think she went to that school.
1: Those are old tweets. Yeah. And, you know, also she hates Valentine's Day and
2: every
1: Halloween.
2: Holiday.
1: Yeah, pretty much every holiday.
2: And then you trip yourself up needlessly
1: to explain this stuff.
2: It's like you
1: got
2: to
1: say no.
2: Yeah,
1: I've always said, sometimes people say dumb things, and this is one of them.
2: Speaking of polls, same thing.
1: She was
2: supposed to be a pretty convincing winner, correct?
1: 9 days ago, she was considered 20 points ahead of David Crowley, the ultimate winner, the Milwaukee County Commissioner, who was endorsed. They got all freaked out when Francesca Hong was going to be the nominee to bring down the entire party and all the election. And by the way,
2: he would make history, right? I mean, I think he would win if he wins. That's the first black governor.
1: Yes,
2: if I'm not mistaken, of Wisconsin, correct?
1: Right, and we would have the first. We are going to have the first woman governor,
2: right,
1: in the state of Minnesota. So yeah, it's absolutely true. But it turns out people really like Thanksgiving, and what I mean by that is that people are really against it when you say something really dumb. When we're talking about primary polls, it's important to remember that the polls in Wisconsin, for example, these things happened after the last poll where it was revealed that she had all of these.
2: Now, is she going to ask, isn't the margin like 3,000 or 4,000 votes?
1: It is. But
2: so does she ask? I mean, doesn't she have a right to ask for a recall?
1: She does. But
2: is she going to?
1: She is united behind.
2: Okay. All right.
1: Behind the Democrat, and the ultimate goal here for Democrats, even when they are losing, and I think that you can't really draw lessons right now with progressives versus
2: moderates. No, it's different in different parts of the country.
1: Absolutely.
2: Yeah.
1: But they are all agreeing that the most important thing is to stop the Trump surge in different parts around the country. So a lot of the things that came out about Hong after the polling was stuff that nobody knew about.
2: Correct.
1: So that's all part of it. But still, you should always be suspicious of polling, but particularly in a primary.
2: Yeah, I think that's fair. All right, let's get one more break in. We got one more segment with Special K, Pat Kessler, as we continue on location. Vikings practice facility. We were here today for practice. Kyler Murray's first day, right? Was this his first day as the guy?
0: No, yesterday.
2: Actually, you're right. Yesterday was announced in the morning.
0: Yep.
2: You're right about that. And now he's getting all the reps. Carson Wentz didn't even attend practice today because he's getting no reps. And I think they're throwing JJ a bone every once in a while. But in any case, we'll get a little bit more on primary day and night from Kessie. Anything else on his mind? Maybe find out how the hell he got in here because...
0: Yeah, we haven't talked about that yet.
2: He's in here without a credential. He is not properly credentialed, which means technically you could get booted.
1: Well, you shouldn't be saying that publicly.
2: Yeah, that's a good point.
1: I talked my way in.
2: Yeah. Well, we'll get to all of that, which is something Lavelle was not willing or capable of doing, apparently.
0: He wasn't.
2: The other day.
0: He doesn't have the same charm.
2: But that's... Well, it's that, and this is... I mean, Kessler's a tenacious reporter who's had to talk himself into conventions, talk himself into...
1: Across police lines.
2: How many strip clubs have you had to talk your way into in the name of reporting the story?
1: Two.
2: Okay, two. See?
0: Well, I would say zero. They know him at all of them. I mean, that was the line. He forgets his credit card most nights. He's got to go back and get it.
2: The 6 o'clock half hour is next. Stay tuned.
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6: Heavy traffic heading west on 94 between Riverside and Hennepin and Lindale. There's brake lights on 169 northbound from Highway 7 up to Highway 55. You'll see some delays southbound from 55 to 394. And just after 494 down to Old Shakopee Road. I'm Deb Snyder, and that's your latest total traffic.
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19: iHeartRadio weather for tonight, a partly cloudy sky, warm and muggy with a low near 70. Mostly cloudy for tomorrow, maybe a stray shower or storm and a high in the mid-80s. And partly sunny Friday, highs again in the mid-80s. I'm meteorologist Mace Michaels. Currently it's 87.
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0: It was over. If he got his hands on you, it was over. And the reason I bring that up is I'll never forget Christian Darrisaw's first start. And it was a few years ago in Charlotte against the Carolina Panthers. So he'd been on the team. Don't know why that was his first start, but it was his first start. Game goes to overtime. So he's playing up there 70 to 80 plays in his first start, and it's humid. Vikings would win the game in a walk-off in overtime, Cousins to K.J. Osborne. The play that won the game, Darrisaw had to be dead tired. Here comes Hassan Reddick, like a shot around the side. And Christian was a tick late, but then he dug deep, found enough to just push him a little, let Cousins step up and win the game. Christian just has such tenacity deep in his heart when he's healthy and happy, right?
1: There's no question. And he's showing it right now. Good. He's running all over the field and chasing the ball. It's been awesome.
0: Hey, Keith, with your 2 years here, Brian O'Neill, his leadership, just, you know, leadership doesn't have to be what people see on NFL films with Peyton Manning or Tom Brady up and down the bench, up bombing people. He's just super well respected, good at what he does. Is he a bona fide leader, not only with his offense, but the team?
1: Yeah, I mean, absolutely. We define leadership by leading by example plus holding people accountable, and he has a way to do that that is truly remarkable. He's so smart. He's so aware. He has street smarts, and he's smart. He has a really good kind of like beat on how the room is and the guy next to him and how he's doing. Like, he just really kind of sees the big picture, and his wisdom and everything else is as good as I've ever seen.
0: This is Keith Carter, offensive line coach for the Minnesota Vikings. 9 to noon has become noon to 3 today. Vikings practice at 2:30. And with the announcement yesterday that Kyler Murray will be the starting quarterback for you guys, I thought it was really cool. Before walkthrough started, out of the locker room, here comes Kyler Murray walking with Brian O'Neill. And they stopped and talked. Then they walked a little bit. Then they stopped and talked. Then they got over on that far field, and we hadn't started our show yet. I looked at the producer, Nordo, and I said, that's a wise move, walking with Brian O'Neill, or really any offensive lineman if you're a quarterback, and Donovan Jackson heading into his second year. Off what you got with him last year, what do you expect this year to be different?
1: Well, I just expect the game to slow down for him. You know, your rookie year can be, it's like drinking water from a fire hose. There's a lot of stuff going on, and you're just trying to figure out where to go every play, where now what I see out of Donovan is he knows where to go but how to get there, and I think that leaves him a lot of room for improvement. He's had a heck of a camp, and, you know, I think he's such a smart guy, you know, with experience. It's just the game really, I think, is going to slow down for him.
0: Well, what about for you? I mean, you've been an offensive line coach before in the NFL, but when it comes to drinking water out of a fire hose, okay, there's a new wide zone scheme. Frank Smith, former OC with Miami, working with McDaniel. Now, you know, Wes Phillips, Kevin O'Connell, Angelico goes to Pittsburgh, so that's new. Ryan Cordell's one of the smartest people I've met in football. He's doing different things. So it's you have to embrace different in your profession and get up to speed fast with it, right? That's a key.
1: Oh, my goodness, yeah. I mean, I've learned that the hard way. Embracing different is part of our job. You know, sometimes we want things to look a certain way, but we're not able to because for whatever reason. And it's been really cool. KO has been unbelievable, kind of letting Frank and push the boundaries of maybe what we have done in the past and from a philosophical standpoint. But at the end of the day, you know, everybody's on the same page, and, you know, we want to do what's best for the players.
0: And Keith, when it comes to bulls on parade or these offensive linemen moving all over the place, and by the way, it's not like, you know, last year or previous years. The scheme that's being run has not been used at times. Everybody runs wide zone schemes every so often, maybe not as much with a power running vertical passing team. But what's your experience with it? Like this individual running scheme and getting the offensive linemen up to speed?
1: Yeah, well, I think, you know, in any scheme, you have to build trust. And so, you know, we're still a multiple offense, and you know, there's many things that obviously from a playbook standpoint are on our pages. But at the end of the day, we need them to trust what we're doing. They need to trust that we're putting them in good spots to succeed and trust each other that they're going to do their job. So the man next to me does his job so I can do mine. And I just think, you know, I think that's where it all starts, is that trust.
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18: A legendary career coming to an end in the NBA. 2017 MVP Russell Westbrook has decided to retire after 18 seasons. $12.5 billion, the most ever for an NBA franchise, as the Lakers are being sold to businessmen Josh Kushner and Bob Iger. The Rays ran their winning streak to 9, defeating the Athletics today 8-4. I'm Frank Arity.
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